That's my for life. I'm out with the boys. I'm in with the real. I'm at the church doing work, spitting game from the pulpit. Now that's the business. And God is my witness. LBC 213. Hell yeah. We

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It's Father Lion, roaring on RTC. Father Lion controls your ears and box with every tune he plays.

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Harrison Ford for the promise. Amen? Amen. So right now, tell a friend, tell a neighbor, tell the coworker, and tell the hater, it's time to bless the Lord once again. The Bible says in Philippians 2:13, for it is God

0: relationship with silence, that's entitled The Cross. That's who we got lined up for you right now to get it started with your host and producer. It's me, Big C, the Encourager. Doing it real, doing it right, just the way you like on a great day like today. And without further delay, let me get out of the way and bring up this great music for you right now. Yeah!
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0: 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This is Minister James A. Willis Jr., and you're listening to Big C, the Encourager, inside the Praise Cafe.
1: What's this, keep take it three? Locked. Here we go. Here we go. Take three. September 29th, 10:02. Here we go.

0: Let me hear it.
1: It's a Braves Cafe blast from the past. Don't forget.

and the Praise Cafe. That's right. You're here with your boy, Big C, the Encourager, doing it real, doing it right, having a great time with you on today, wouldn't you say? Yeah. Coming at you right now, you got music from Blessing Offer. That track's entitled Rise Again. There's a message in the music. You got music from Martina Marie. That's entitled 612 Shot. Got Group Fire in the house. That's entitled I Can Count on You. Then you got Sheena Taylor. That track's giving you a message. You can't argue with demons. I know that's right. Take authority over them. Don't argue. Take authority, because God has given you the power to tread upon serpents and scorpions. The Bible says no deadly thing would harm or come against you. Apply the word. Get the results of God's word. I know it works. Let's get back to the music right now inside the Praise Cafe.

There's deliverance in his presence. Open your mouth and give God a shout of praise.

0: This is minister and author Debbie Graggs with your pearls of encouragement. Am I my brother's keeper? Yes, you are. And the thing about this is that you didn't even sign up to be your brother's keeper. But God has assigned someone especially to you to give them a smile, a hello, a hi, how are you doing? A handshake, a hug. There are a lot of hurting people in the world today that are just waiting, especially for you. Your smile, your hello, and your hi, how are you doing? Don't miss your assignment. Am I my brother's keeper? Yes, I am. And if you like, you could go on Trafford Publishing and purchase my book, When I Was Intimate With Him, He Gave Me Pearls, or you could go to Amazon.com. And remember, be encouraged.
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Thank you, thank you, thank you. Thank you to the artists, and thank you to you guys, the listeners. Just before the top of the hour, you got Jordan Armstrong. That track's entitled You.

0: myself. I'm saying that to you, Lord, first, and then I'm saying it to the listeners on the show. So, stay blessed in the name of Jesus. And we'll see you, as we used to say back in the 70s, on the flip side. Amen.
1: Greatest hits of all time. You found them right here. This is
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from the father. You got music from family and friends. From the project We Are Family, we got the title track coming up for you. You got music coming at you from

Listen, I wish I had someone out there that could be a witness to this. That in the book of Deuteronomy, the Bible says that I would never leave you nor forsake you. I'll always be there. Have I got a witness? Come on, y'all.

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1: Yo, you want to hear more of Octavia Harris music? Well, go ahead and tune in to with my boy Big C the Encourager. It all goes down. Y'all need to turn it up, tell a friend, spread the news, because we go hard for Christ.

0: I know it's been a minute.
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0: a Holy Ghost presentation. 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We out.
1: Hey, what's happening? It's J.E. Cooper, a.k.a. BBJ, and I'm lounging with Big C on the Praise Cafe. Tell somebody it's on.

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Well, guys, I tell you what, we're back today inside Urban Gospel Sound Radio Show. That's right. It's Big C, the Encourager. Another day the Lord has made, and we're going to rejoice and be glad in the fact that our God reigns. And we're glad about it, glad to have the opportunity to be back with you on today. So while I'm talking, tell a friend, tell a neighbor, tell the coworker, tell the hater, let them know it's time to lift those hands and bless the Lord. The Bible says right here in Psalms number 150, praise God, praise the Lord in his sanctuary, praise him in his mighty heavens. Praise him for the acts of his power. Praise him for his surpassing greatness. Praise him with the sounding of the trumpet. Praise him with

0: Let everything that has breath praise the Lord. You got the message. It's time to give God the glory right here and right now. You got Bishop Dan Willis, and the All Nations Choir from Chicago entitled Praise Him. You got Brent Jones, that track's entitled Nothing Else Matters. Charles Jenkins and Fellowship Chicago is in the house. That's entitled He'll Make It All Right. And then around out that pack of songs to get us started, you got the worshiper herself, Miranda Curtis. That track's entitled Let Him In. That's what we're doing right now. We're going to let him in because we know that he'll make it all right. And no matter what's going on, nothing else matters but to praise him. Let's get it started right now. In the words of Bishop Jakes, my pastor, let's set it off right now. Yeah.
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2: Ladies and gentlemen, it's your boy, Big C, the Encourager from Urban Gospel Sounds. And this is a day that the Lord has made, and I don't know what you're doing, but we're going to rejoice and be glad in the fact that God is with us in every situation. Listen, I got one of the greatest artists on with me today. I'm looking at my notes here. I've got husband, father, singer, songwriter, music producer, vocal coach, award-winning recording artist, and survivor. On the line with you, boy. I got Larry Rogers. That's right. I got Larry Rogers Jr. on the line with you, boy. What's going on in your world today, man?
3: Man, we just living and we trying to do the will of the Lord, man, and enjoy life. Yes, sir.
2: Amen. Amen. Well, see, that's a great combination. That's a great combination already. Well, yes, I want to thank you in advance for taking time to come on with us today. Because, you know, there's millions of stations you could be doing this on. You've done this thousands of times, I'm sure. So thank you for giving us just a little time to chop it up with you, man. I appreciate it.
3: Man, we appreciate it.
2: Yes, sir. Yes, sir. Wanted to ask you right out of the gate, how long have you been in the industry as a professional?
3: Wow. Well, I'm going to say I was an underground professional before I really came out with my name. I did some behind the scenes work. First, I started out as a musician. Then I dabbled into the songwriting, and I dabbled into the producing. And I don't even remember the first time as far as what year it was. I know that my first time getting a national platform was with the Church of God in Christ. With the late Douglas Miller. And that's some years ago.
2: Yeah. So it has been quite a while, to the point you just don't have a particular date or year. So that's good, man. It just shows the longevity of how long you've been in the business. And that's always good. Yes, sir. That's good.
3: That's good.
2: I know you have worked with manifold people. I mean, from Douglas Miller to Tasha Cobbs Leonard on down the line, and the best is yet to come. The best is yet to come. Well, when did you realize that you had the gift of music? That's one part of a question. And then as you progressed through your musical life, who were some of your musical influences?
3: Man, the gift of music came at a young age. I can remember stories my mom telling me that I was sitting on the lap of the drummer because I couldn't reach the pedal when I was younger, and he let me play the sticks and he moved the pedals. Then I got a little bit older, I was able to reach the pedals, and I remember that's all. I would go to church and just be glued to the drums. You know, I didn't care what else was going on. I'm watching the drum, you know. But, you know, all that developed into a love for the entire art of music, you know. Listening to records and stuff my dad would purchase when we were young. When my dad became a Christian, we really went really hard in the gospel industry as far as buying our music. We weren't allowed to have secular music in our house. Mm-hmm. So I listened to the drummers, the keyboard players, the singers. It just really intrigued me really well to be able to hear that music. And so I started to try to mimic it. Some of my biggest, I got to say this, my biggest influence, I will say this, it's probably a guy that nobody knows as well. His name is Elder Jimmy Lee Dawson. He lives there in Clovis, New Mexico, where I grew up. Most of my life, he took the time out to show me, you know, the beginning stages of the music, and he's my mentor, and I celebrate him Every year, any chance I get to, I celebrate him because he prophesied over my life and said that my gift was going to bring me before great men when I was young. I remember the day. I remember that day. I remember what was going on in my life when he prophesied over me. I was like the fourth grade. And so it stuck with me. As far as anybody else having influence, man, anybody who was great in music had an influence on me. I was trying to be like the John P. Keys. I was trying to be like Douglas Miller. I was trying to be like the Andre Crouch. I was trying to be, I'm talking about, I can't say who was the most influential, but I have someone that I listen to a lot. Like now, I guess my, back in the day, I'm going to say Fred Hammond, John P. Key, and then prior to them was like Timothy Wright and Douglas Miller and, oh man, oh, but you opened up a can of worms when you said that.
2: Yes, sir. One thing I do know with that, because you not only play but sing, so you're thinking from both sides. I mean the whole gamut. But changing it up just a little bit, Larry, I wanted to ask you this.
3: Okay.
2: Have you had some moments in your life where God helped you turn tragedy into triumph?
3: Oh, that ain't a difficult question. Almost every single moment, man. You know, when you being gifted and branded with something like this, those are probably the prime real estate that he's gonna use to help get the message out. I'm telling you, man. I mean, we'd be here for hours if I told you all the testimonies. But here recently, you know, as we had talked before, I got diagnosed with diabetes, had congestive heart failure, chronic kidney failure. I lost my entire house to a fire, homeless. I'm telling you, man. All of that turn around, you know, and you, with all that going on, I mean, everything was like, seemed like it was back to back. I know with the heart, congestive heart, the kidney, and the house, that was within a 2-year period. Mm. All of that. So, man, I tell you, it was, you know, in the flesh that we are, we live in, stuff like that can make you want to just give up. Yeah. But I knew through my upbringing that God wasn't going to fail me.
2: Yes.
3: And I could use those testimonies and to help maybe someone else. And it wasn't always through music. I got to admit that. Sometimes I'll have booked a session and somebody comes in and they just need to talk. Mm-hmm. And I would share them my testimony. And I tell you, man, A new kick on life would just be found in that moment because I was able to share how good God has been to me, which kind of brings through, I hope I ain't giving out a spoiler, but brings the nuance or the reason why we have this conversation because of the new single. God has been good to me. He hadn't failed me. It would look like that I've been failed. Well, you know, with some of those things like the heart failure, but he's using that so that he can get the glory. There's some people who didn't make it past, you know, I almost got me in tears, man. I have friends who had the same disease, the same diagnosis, didn't make it.
2: Mm.
3: And I used to tell myself, God, you got me here for a reason. I'm still here. I have friends who died younger than me of this same disease.
2: Yeah.
3: What is the mandate? What is the divine will you have for me, God? So I keep pushing. I can't stop. He has an executive order that he wants me to complete, you know?
2: Yes, sir. Yes, sir.
3: And those moments, it keeps me pushing, you know? There's a side of me a lot of people don't know. I don't want to go into like say I'm bragging on it, but I believe I'm more of a worshiper. You may hear my funkiness and my tracks and stuff like that, But if you ever get me alone in his presence, you're going to see a whole other Larry that you've never seen before. Humble, very vulnerable, very... But I'm about to go into tears because I'm about to worship God because he's been better than good to me.
2: Yes, sir. Yes, sir.
3: So much better.
2: Yes, sir.
3: Many times I feel like I don't deserve this, you know, like, why you chose me? And I believe he chose me because I have no restraints.
2: Yeah.
3: He knows that I'm gonna go after it with all I got.
2: Yeah, yeah. The Lord, and guys, Larry and I have talked before this interview, but Larry and I have so many parallels with our lives. If I started talking about things, it would sound like he told me to say it because it's so many parallels with our health. He didn't mention it, but with marriage situations that we've had in the past, different things we've gone through, not everything, but a lot of the things he talked about, especially the health things, especially that. And you know, we've talked about it. So
3: yes, sir.
2: I just wanted to let you guys know, and I want to let you know, Larry, you are wondering why. The reason why God has allowed you to come through, and I had to tell myself, because I've had a big problem with survivor's guilt. I have had a big problem with that, but the Lord has helped me over the last 3 years to get past that, because every time somebody close to me would leave or go through some of the same things I have and didn't pull through, I would say, well, Lord, why are you leaving? The same thing. And he told me, he said, because I have purpose for you, you've trusted me, and I'm going to trust you with the trial, because you're going to take the trial and not whine and complain, but you're going to give me glory, and that's going to encourage somebody else. And I know I can use you that way. So that's what I'm sharing with you today, that this is why, because I've asked myself many times, but this is why he's allowed us to stay around here as long as we have. I'm 60 something, and he's let me stay here because he said, I can trust you with the trial, because I know what you're going to do. You're not going to waste my anointing. You're going to use it to not only bring glory to me, but to cause a spillover effect into somebody else's life that I can use even when I decide to call you home. It'll be things you've done where you made an impact that will still carry on and help build my kingdom. So I just wanted to encourage you with that. But you did bring it up. You didn't get ahead of me. I mean, it's a perfect segue. But I'll get to that in just a second.
3: Okay.
2: You had a magnificent track, man, a number one, a chart topping track called Why I Run. I want to know what caused that particular track to be birthed out of you.
3: Wow. Man, we just rewind about 3 years ago. Here in the city that I lived in, a young man was running in a certain neighborhood and was gunned down. It made national news. His name was Ahmaud Arbery.
2: Mm-hmm.
3: And, you know, and that was like, I'm not going to say it was the beginning of everything, but it was like at a height of everything. You know, we had lost Trayvon Martin and all these other, you know, things was going on. But it just seemed like these three incidents really just, I guess it really pricked the heart of our community. It was Ahmaud Arbery, Breonna Taylor, and George Floyd.
2: Mm-hmm.
3: I think those particular situations kind of went national and really just pricked the hearts of our communities. And I was in the barbershop as they were talking about, man, we tired of this, you know how we go to the barbershop.
2: Mm-hmm.
3: We have a conversation and some of the guys are talking about, you know, results of violence, which, and I think it might be a certain time that we may need to result of violence, but And I told him, I said, man, we don't, violence ain't what we need right now. We're outgunned. We're outnumbered. You know, we'll just be mourning more deaths. You know what I'm saying?
0: Yeah. Yeah.
3: And I said, you know what? It needs to be, we need to do something that's going to cause us to come together. Because that's the first thing. We got to unite. We're so much more powerful together. Yeah. And it really bothered me with everything that was going behind the mob. Wow, how the DA played a big part in it. The police played. It was like, is that many evil people in this world? Really? Mm. I mean, it was crazy. And I guess my thing was like, I knew because of my life, I knew when we have things in our community, some good music and some free food would bring us together.
4: Yes, sir.
3: You think about it, family reunion. That's when the family is coming. We're going to have good food and we're going to have music. We're going to have fun.
5: Y'all ready to take this run? Yeah.

before I came back in. You heard Larry Rogers Jr. You heard part one of the interview that we've done together. And in a later show, you're going to hear part two. Then you heard Larry Rogers Jr., a hit track that was number one for a time, entitled Why I Run. Then you heard Corn Hawthorne featuring Rashawn Fagan. That track was called Won't He Do It? And I'm going to say, yes, he will. L. Spencer Smith from the Project Hooked. That track was called Saints Remorse. And then you heard P.J. Morton along with Lisa Noel Smith, Lee Andrea Johnson, Kiki Wyatt, Kiara Sheard, and Tasha Cobbs Leonard. And that was their rendition of Better. Just a little piece of that. Want to let you know, hey, I'm looking at that old clock on the wall, and it says, Big C, it's time to make a transition. That's right, but you, don't you move your position, because we got some more great, great music coming up for you just before the top of the hour. And then more artists even after that, right here on your favorite station. So we want to let you know we appreciate you guys tuning in. Couldn't make it happen without you. So always tell a friend, a neighbor, the coworker, and the hater to give God the glory through the music and programming of the Urban Gospel Sounds radio show. Once again, just before the top of the hour, you got Marcus Jordan featuring Terrence James. That track's entitled My Life. And then right

out, guys. I tell you what, we're back. It's another wonderful day and opportunity. It's your boy, Big C, the Encourager, back inside Urban Gospel Sounds Radio Show. That's right. It's another day that the Lord has made, and we're going to rejoice and be glad in it. I know we're challenged with things. I know we're challenged. But none of those challenges are greater than God's ability to carry you up, over, and through them. Go ahead now and give him glory just because of that. Because he's worthy. No matter what's going on, he's worthy because he's sovereign and he's God. The Bible says right here in Psalms 34, verses 10 through 12, the lions may grow weak and hungry, but those who seek the Lord lack no good thing. Come, my children, listen to me. I will teach you the fear of the Lord. Whoever of you loves life and desires to see many good days, keep your tongue from evil and your lips from telling lies. Turn from evil and do good. Seek peace and pursue it. That's what it's all about. You know, with me, I know it's right. I see good. I know it's a lot going on in the world, but I see good. Coming at you right now, you got my girl, Barrett Brown Clark. That track's entitled, I See Good. You got Anthony Brown in Group Therapy featuring Jonathan McReynolds. That's entitled, Real. I love it. Then you got Jonathan McReynolds from that project, My Truth, entitled, All Along. And then to round out that pack of songs, you got a great track from Ebby McKinney entitled, Just Like God. I tell you what, here we go. Let's get into it right now. Tell a friend, tell a neighbor, tell the coworker and the hater, it's time to bless the Lord, and he's worthy of it. Don't you agree? If you agree, lift those hands and give him praise.

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3: And I really, really, in my heart, wanted to bring all the artists in my local city together to join our efforts into making an impact, showing that we're together and we're going to stand for the, we're going to stand for what's right. And I reached out to many of them, and boy, I'm just so glad that they were so gracious to come and help do that with me. And I reached out to a friend of mine. Her name is Brittany Mackey, who actually co-wrote the song with me. Man, I tell you, we did it, and we did it during the it was really a task to get all them voices and everything and getting everybody, because, you know, everybody was concerned about, man, I don't want COVID, I don't want to die, I don't want to, you know, but they believed that I was integral enough to make sure that they were safe.
4: Mm-hmm.
3: To do right by my community. And so we put the song together, and I was very challenging. And let me remind you guys, at this same time, my house had just burned down, so I lost all of my studio equipment. So I was working with the bare bones, you know. So, and they had some people with some good hearts that really, you know. I believe there was one young lady, her name, I don't want to put her name out there. She saw that and she said, "Hey, Larry, you know, I got this. I was going to go to school to do this, but I'm no longer interested in it." And she gave me her the interface and stuff to do the recording. Wow. And I got that from her, so I was able to get the recording, a basic recording down. And I was... I have me a little storage where I have all of my stuff that, you know, that I did when I traveled, because I didn't keep it in my house or anything like that, but kept it in storage. I went to that storage unit and I turned it inside out and started my studio inside the storage unit. So,
4: wow.
3: Well, I tell you, I mean, the story can go long and long, but there was most inspirational, and I sat in that storage for hours just trying to create the proper beat for the song. Once I got the beat, because I knew the song had to be catchy, in order for us to unify, because the song was whack, you know us, we ain't even for to get with it.
4: No,
3: so,
4: sir.
3: And we did that, and God just began to lay the puzzles, the pieces out for me. You know, the people that I reached out to, "Hey, I got you. And man, before you know it, we'll release a song. You know, I thought I was just doing something good for the community. This song took off like wildfire. And so, I guess that's the beginning right there, you know.
4: Yeah.
3: We got a chance to perform it at the Atlanta Juneteenth celebration. In front of thousands of people, and got some good feedback from it, and the radio accepted us. You know, had not been a known or renowned artist or nothing like that, they accepted us and pushed us into the charts like that. You know,
4: mm-hmm. Mm-hmm. Wow, so, that is so great. Well, man, I know we could elaborate on that much more, because it definitely is powerful, and it's a reminder of what you talked about, us coming together and segueing into that. Mighty good.
3: Yes, sir.
4: Already talked about it, and I'm telling you, man, it's a power hit on my show, brother. I'm just going to let you know. It's a power hit on my show. Man, I wanted to ask you this. How did you amass such an arsenal of Kingdom Warriors on this particular track? You got some heavyweights on this track, man, and it's banging and much more. Tell me about that.
3: Wow. Okay. You know, I mean, if you're in gospel hip hop, everybody know BBJ.
4: Yeah. Yeah. my buddy.
3: I'm gonna say this, you know what? And I said this to a lot of people. I say this to a lot of people even now. I say you divinely meet people. God doesn't don't just haphazardly meet people. Just like with you, I said that with you. I don't know what the divine ordination is for it. I may not know what it is right now, but God will reveal it at some point in time. Mm-hmm. And I met Lowell years ago, and Lowell has come and served. And I never knew that we would do a record together, or you know what I'm saying? Yeah. But I always tried to make myself friendly and keep good communication with these people. You know, even when I was touring with Doug, this Miller. Man, a lot of people got a chance to meet Shirley Caesar, the Barrett sisters, and the Caravans. You know, so just meeting great people, and try to build good relationships with them. And so I was as the Wild Run was hitting the charts, I was attending a church. Well, I was serving at a church. And the pastor and his mother's actually the bishop of the church. They had prophesied to me, said, "Why I Run got my name in the door, but God had already given me other songs that are going to take me to the next level." Mm-hmm. And I was like, what is song they talking about? You know, I wrote many songs. I have artists, you know, but I never really thought about Larry being an artist, you know? They said that, so I went home and there was a song that I had been working on, the song that had ministered to me that I had wrote with another friend that was ministering to me while I was taking therapy and getting my walking capabilities back after my heart surgery. And that was mighty good. I had recorded it about 12 years ago. Wow. Like a dummy version. And it just been sitting. It had just been sitting. And so I said, you know what? That's it right there. That's the song right there, because it ministered to me. I'm like, if it ministered to me, then I feel free about sharing it, you know? And so I reached out to BBJ. I was, you know, I contacted people. I said, man, how do I get in touch with BBJ? And boy, when I finally got in touch with him, he called me back. You know, I was like, I ain't heard from him in a while, you know? And, he called me back until the Lord told him he had to return my phone call. And let me tell y'all something which y'all may not know about Apostle BBJ, well, Apostle Jarvis Cooper. He is a real man of God.
4: Yeah.
3: He ain't out here faking the funk. That man stayed on the phone with me for hours, praying with me, speaking over my life. And we built such a relationship of God core.
4: yes.
3: Relationship. Man, he spoke in my life, into my family's life. Oh man, it's very, I am not saying there's none in the industry, but it's very rare that you meet somebody so real.
4: Yes.
3: You know?
4: Yes.
3: Especially, you know, I don't want to put the wrong message out there, but it's so many fake and phonies out there. You get a hard time trying to decipher who is real, who's for you.
4: Yes.
3: And I can honestly say Apostle BBJ has been, as far as an icon in the industry, he has shown himself to be a real friend.
4: Amen. Amen.
3: And he said whatever I wanted him to do, he did it. And even when we started on the song, I only needed him to do a little bit of part. Then I went back to him, I said, B, can you do something right here? For sure, I got you. And then we did that. And then we also did like a little phone conversation, which we haven't released yet. It's got a little phone conversation. If you buy the CD, I know people don't buy CDs no more, but if you buy the CD, you'll be one of those blessed ones to have the phone conversation before the track start. So,
4: yes.
3: So and then you got Lowell. He is a singing machine.
4: Yes,
3: you
4: sir.
3: Know?
4: Yes, sir.
3: And then most people don't know this young man. His name is Caleb Carroll. He's a young man here in the city where I live. Blessed young man of God, anointed. he's got a great future in music if he desires to have it. His name's Caleb Carroll. He's just listen out for that name. You're going to hear that name. He's very gifted. That's him on Wild Run. He actually sings the hook. He one introduces that hook for Justice and Peace. Very distinct voice, you know.
4: Okay.
3: So, and then you got, of course, you got KJ on the talk box. If you don't know who he is, just Google him, KJ, Mr. Yes. Yeah Boy.
4: Yes, I know. Yeah. Yes, yes.
3: Very good. So, and you know what? I don't think I had a problem with none of them. None of them. We've never had a problem. Never had a problem. Other than just trying to fine tune some business things, but that's just in business being men. You know, you want to make sure both sides of the table understand. But other than that, I don't think we ever had any character run-ins or nothing like that. I believe everybody loves God, and everybody exemplifies that through their workmanship too as well.
4: Hey man, that means so much, man, to be able to, in a time such as this, to operate the way the Bible says, how good and how pleasant it is
3: for
4: brethren to dwell together in unity. And that oil begins to run down the beard, down to the skirts of Aaron's garments. And you've seen that through the hit that you put out in Mighty Good. It's just now hitting, and it's going to like blow up. I know it, because I'm going to make sure of it on this particular show.
3: You know, we're getting ready to shoot the music video. I think I mentioned that to you.
4: Yes.
3: So be on the lookout for that. We're going to shoot that music video and probably release it as soon as we can get all the credentials and stuff, you know, in place.
4: Yes.
3: So that we need to properly release it, you know. But we definitely appreciate men of God like you all over. And there's some other DJs that have been really grabbed the bull by the horns with us and helping us push this song out. Because it's really hard as an independent who nobody really knows to get in radio, especially, I mean, you know that because you're on the radio, to get into those bigger stations where they supposedly have the reach that we don't have. It's just hard to get into those, but you guys have been such a blessing to us with sharing our music and playing our music and getting our name out there and helping us get the platform so we can minister even the more. Not that we're trying to look to be rich or anything, but I believe that God has given us gifts that we can share across this country or even abroad. And radio is an avenue to help us share the word of God. And we're just grateful of you guys, you know, just hearing the voice and the call of God to be our, what you call it, a part of the team, you know?
4: Yes.
3: The kingdom team. So,
4: yes.
3: Man, we appreciate everything that you're doing. I don't want you to think that you're going unnoticed, man. I'm one of those ones, if I talk to a DJ or whomever, I try to build a good relationship with them, not just because you got my record, but because I see what you're doing in the kingdom. You know, it's valued. You know, thank you.
4: You're welcome.
3: Thank you.
4: You're welcome. Well, in wrapping it up real quick here, I just wanted to ask you, share with us how your fans and friends can reach out to you, you know, through the social media means, how they can get the music of Larry Rogers Jr. And share that with us if you don't mind.
3: Oh, yeah. We're definitely on Facebook. You just type in my name and I'm going to come up. I'm also on Instagram, Larry E. Rogers Jr. NSP. I'm on Twitter, E-Natural and the number one. I'm on TikTok, Larry E. Rogers Jr. And so all of our music is on every major platform. You go in there and type in Larry E. Rogers Jr., the songs will come up. You can even just type in the song Wild Run or Mighty Good, and it should come up. And we would love to have your support. I'm saying this, maybe other artists may not say it. With the way the industry is going, we don't make a lot of money. We barely make enough money to put gas in our cars to be streaming things if we're not a Beyonce or a Jay-Z or somebody on the other side of the radio. But yeah. If you guys, Christians, would help us and download the music and stream it as much as possible, build your playlist so that, you know, because not that we want the money, it's just that it takes money to do this.
4: It takes
3: a lot of money to do this, and you would be a good help sharing our posts, sharing the links, and, you know, encouraging your family. If you really like the song, encourage your family to go download it as well, you know. Of course, we're on Apple, we're on iTunes, we're on Spotify, Amazon, Tidal. We're on all your major ones, so, yes, and plus a lot more. So, but if you would do that for us, it helps us continue kingdom work. And I don't know about, I can't speak for other artists, but I don't take my money and go rim out my car and do stuff. I take it and plant it back into ministry so that I can continue to do ministry and take it to the next level.
2: 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Amen?
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opportunity to hear part two of the interview I did with recording artist producer Larry Rogers Jr. Hope you enjoyed that. I know I did. He and I had a great time. Matter of fact, we have really begun to build a good relationship, just chopping it up, you know, and that's how it begins. And then you heard Larry Rogers Jr. That was a great track, along with BBJ, Loyal Pie, Mr. Yeah Boy, and Caleb Carroll. That track was entitled Mighty Good. It's a hot one. Then you had Lauren Daigle. That track was entitled New. Tiara Shirt Kelly featuring Pastor Mike Jr. That was entitled Miracle. And then we're right here where we are now. Want to let you know, we appreciate you guys tuning in. We couldn't make it happen without you, my friends. So thank you for stopping by. There are literally thousands of radio stations across the world that you can tune into nowadays, that's for sure. So thank you for taking the time to listen to Urban Gospel Sounds with Big C, the Encourager. We try our very best to make sure that we get you great programming, great specials, and great artists to keep you going through this thing we call life. Want to let you know, just before the top of the hour, you got Hammond, Hollister, Roberson, and Wilson, Fred Hammond and the United Tenors. That's the name of the project, and the name of the track is I'm Reminded. And then I went back and got just a little bit of Kim Burrell from the project Everlasting Life. That's entitled Oh Lord. If any of you guys remember that, you're going to love that as well. So until the next time the opportunity opens up for us, you stay in the blessed place in the name of Jesus. See you later.

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2: 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And you're listening to Urban Gospel Sounds with Big C, the Encourager. 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
4: Hello?
2: Penny, your dad had a heart attack.
4: Is he all right?
2: He's in the hospital in town, but he needs bypass surgery, so they're taking him by ambulance to El Paso.
4: Oh, thank God, he's okay.
2: So far, he's not out of the woods yet.
4: How did you know it was a heart attack, Mom?
2: Maybe the Lord gave me understanding.

when you know that you know that you know what his ability is. Oh, glory to God. Oh, glory to God. And I know sometimes in situations like tonight, people may sit and look at you like you're crazy. But if you don't know my pain, you will never understand my praise. Because over 20 years ago, I had a nervous breakdown. And the doctor said I would never get well. I was on welfare. I was divorced. I was broken. But today, the balm in Gilead has made me whole. And that's why I worship him. It don't matter what you think about me. I owe him all the praise. Because if it had not been for the Lord who was on my side, where would I be? I would be like a ship without a sail. I would be tossed to and fro with no direction. But I found him to be a doctor in the sick room. I found him to be a lawyer in the courtroom. I found him to be a healer. Oh, somebody ought to bless him. If you sick in your body, he still heals. Hey, shout it out of the Messiah. Oh, my God. Oh, my God. Oh, my God. Whatever you're in tonight, you can come out. You say, sister, how do I get out?

That's why I don't care how long it takes. I don't mind waiting. Now, I don't think you heard what I said. I don't care how long it takes. If it takes him 20 years, because the Bible said if any man be in Christ, he is a new creature. Old things are passed away. Behold, all things have become new. So guess what? I'm not just waiting on God. I'm waiting in God. Because I know he holds my destiny. And the Bible said he knows the way that I take. And when he has tried me, I shall come out. Somebody just start shouting if you know that he's making a way for you to come out. I don't mind waiting on the Lord. Early one morning in 5 a.m. prayer, I had finished the prayer on Tuesday morning, and I had raised the sacrificial offering, and the presence of the Lord filled the room. And I was going through a mighty trial at the time, and the Spirit of the Lord dropped these words and this song in my spirit, and I just started singing, and it has become my anthem. And when I can't see my way out of a situation, and the devil trying to make me frustrated because it looks like God ain't moving, I turn around and tell him, devil, I don't mind waiting. Somebody just start shouting that. Shout it back in the face of the enemy. Let the devil know that whatever you try, it ain't gonna work, because I don't mind waiting. Dr. Pennion. Thank you, Jesus. Jesus. I don't mind waiting. I don't mind waiting. I don't mind waiting on the Lord. Thank you, Jesus.

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The Word of God admonishes us to pray without ceasing. 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So, Turks and Caicos, let us take time to pray.

He's gonna do it again. Oh yeah, he's gonna.

I am Pastor Vernon Malcolm of the Ackles of Calvary Church, inviting you to join us each and every Sunday morning at 9:30 a.m. right here on Radio Turks and Caicos for our program, The Sounds of the Trumpet. Let your souls be blessed and enriched by the word of the Lord as we start out our day of worship right here on Radio Turks and Caicos.

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Good morning, Turks and Caicos. Good morning, world. Wishing you all a beautiful and blessed Sunday morning. It's September 13th, 2026, top of the hour, 6 a.m. here in the nation's capital and all around the Turks and Caicos Islands. 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Coming up at 6:05, we'll be in the Word with Pastor Fulford, so keep it locked right here.

Trust in the Lord with all thine heart, and lean not unto thine own understanding. In all thy ways acknowledge him, and he shall direct thy paths. Proverbs chapter 3, verses 5 and 6. Good morning, my devotional partners. Good morning, Turks and Caicos, Bahamas, islands of the Caribbean, those of you over in the United States, Canada, the UK, Africa, India, Dubai, and Nicaragua. I give God praise and thanks for this wonderful opportunity of being able to come where you are with the gospel of Jesus Christ. This is Pastor George Fulford, bringing you morning devotions from South Caicos in the Turks and Caicos Islands. This morning, it is prayer time, and it is time to get into the Word. The theme for this morning, the return to the classroom. The return to the classroom. Let us pray. Heavenly Father, we give you thanks and praise this morning for goodness, your loving kindness, your tender mercies, all and everything that you have done, and even what you are doing even now, so that we will please you. Father God, I bring before you every institution in these islands and wherever this word is now reaching. I pray in Jesus' name that your presence will make a difference as teachers and students return to the place of learning. I pray that your will be done in their lives. Holy Spirit, move in a miraculous way. Lord, we realize that we cannot survive without you. We need you every step of the way. And I pray that you be with these students and teachers, oh God, as they seek to apply themselves to what has been assigned to them. All the glory I give to you, in Jesus' name, amen and amen.

Oh yes, my brothers and sisters, we cannot find the way all alone. We need Jesus to lead us, to guide us, and to protect us. I pray that this morning we will recognize this truth. In spite of all and everything that you may be going through, you need the Lord, believe it or not. Without Him, you and I cannot do anything. Oh God, we praise you, we give you glory, and we give you honor. And we are in prayer for our students and our teachers as they enter that classroom again to carry on educating the children, preparing them for life. Father God, in Jesus' name, we bring our children before you again, every student, Lord. We pray, God, that this school year, Lord, they would have such a desire, oh God, to improve themselves and to seek to do the best that they can. I come against every spirit of violence, every spirit of hate that has been assigned to disrupt the lives of our young people. Father God, I pray that they will be covered with the blood of Jesus Christ. Even now, God, I pray that angels will surround

a teaching environment, Lord, where children would be somehow desirous to learn. I speak against, Lord, any evil thoughts, any thoughts of the enemy, God, that will distract them from focusing, Lord. Oh God, I pray, raise up our children, Lord, that they will do their very best, Father, that they would make their country proud, make their communities proud, and make their parents and teachers proud. Father God, move in an unusual way, and all the glory I give to you, in Jesus' name, amen and amen.

Falling. Mama.

O yes, pass me not, O gentle Savior. Hear my humble cry. Many of you this morning, you may have gone through some very challenging moments and times in the past months. And those of you teachers, you may have had a very rough time in the last school year as you try to pass on information and to motivate students to study. I say to you this morning, don't give up. God would have you to be there for this time, for this season, and the lives of those children. This is why you need God in your lives more than ever before. And I encourage you this morning, look to Jesus Christ, because you're going to experience moments of challenges and moments of frustrations and disappointments, and you want to give up. You want to just move away and just find something else to do. I say to you this morning, you are on an assignment. Do whatever it is your hands find to do for the education of those children that you've been placed over. Thank you, Lord. I just pray that God will enable you as teachers to do that which he desires of you. Father God, in Jesus' name, I bring our teachers before you. Lord, you know all about them. You know the challenges that they have been facing with, Lord. Especially today, God, when children are becoming so unruly and unconcerned about the purpose for which they are in that institution. I come against every spirit, God, that may try to enter these institutions, Lord, to disrupt the lives of these teachers. Father, I pray, God, that you would watch over them, Father. Help them to believe, oh God, that you are able to enable them to conquer those things that would surface in their lives. I pray this morning, Lord, for their salvation, Lord. Help them to realize, Lord, that without you, they cannot do anything. But if they will acknowledge you in all and everything of their lives, you will enable them to have victory, Father. Oh God, I pray, watch over our teachers, Lord. Even those, oh God, who somehow

had a desire, God, but have somehow given up. I pray, Father, that you will restore them to that place of joy, that place of feeling appreciated. Lord, I thank you this morning, and I pray that you will be glorified. I just pray for teachers, Lord, who are far away from their homes. Oh, God, I pray that you would help them, Lord, that they will just do that which is right and enable them, God, give them your protection, your guidance, Lord. I pray, Father, move in an unusual way and do for them that which no one else can do. In Jesus' name, amen and amen.

through music and the spoken word with the Tabernacle Choir and Orchestra at Temple Square. Conducting today's program are Mac Wilberg and Ryan Murphy, with organist Richard Elliott, and the spoken word by Derek Porter.

50 years ago, in June 1976, the Teton Dam in Idaho, USA, suddenly gave way. As much as 80 billion gallons of water poured through the breach, flooding thousands of homes and leaving entire communities buried in mud and wreckage. Lives were lost, families were separated, and the hope of repair and renewal seemed far distant. But almost immediately, another force began to flow, one more enduring than the rushing waters that preceded it. More than 40,000 volunteers arrived from nearby communities with one purpose: to help wherever and however they could. They came to heal, to lift, to strengthen, and to love. In their own way, they became what Isaiah called repairers of the breach, not by rebuilding the dam, but by helping restore the lives, homes, and hopes of those suffering. The most urgent need wasn't concrete and rebar. It was food and shelter. It was faith and prayer. It was what the scriptures call love unfeigned, service freely offered with nothing expected in return. We all experience breaches, unexpected events, disappointments, and tragedies that break through the walls of the lives we've tried so carefully to build. And when we look closely at those around us, we discover that they too experience breaches. No one is exempt. And just as a powerful force of love and service flowed into eastern Idaho 50 years ago, so too can we offer our hearts, hands, and support to those who stand in need. Often, the answer is found in taking action, helping someone do what he or she cannot do alone. At other times, and just as importantly, the answer may be simply to pray for another. Not only once, but again and again. Such prayers may be unseen, but their impact is no less real. They can be enough to help repair the breach. Of course, the ultimate repairer of the breach is the Savior himself. Jesus Christ is the master healer, the most certain repairer of all that may have gone wrong or that didn't turn out right. The Apostle Peter invited us to cast our cares upon the Savior because the Savior cares for us. As we cast our burdens upon him, we are assured that every breach will be repaired in his time and in his way.

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1: Due to the subject matter in this episode, parental guidance is suggested. How do you do? The famous pastor and theologian Dietrich Bonhoeffer wrote, "By judging others, we blind ourselves to our own evil and to the grace which others are just as entitled to as we are." The woman in our story today was no stranger to the judgments of others. She feared her soul would never know peace as she sought community in wrong places. She discovered to whom she really belonged when her heart and mind and very life were unshackled.
2: You'd rather not? You'd rather not?
3: I'm just not ready.
2: We've been together for over a year.
3: I know.
2: I can't believe this.
3: I'm sorry. Maybe if we date a few more months or another year.
2: You can't be serious.
3: Why not?
2: I'll tell you why not, Kim. Because I was just on one knee, knowing you're the woman I want to spend the rest of my life with, and you don't feel the same.
3: It's not you. I just can't.

0: about getting married. I'm 18.
1: Plenty of people get married at your age. I'm 25 with a good job, a nice house, and you don't appreciate how hard I work.
0: I get that you're ready to settle down.
1: Well, I'm not going to continue dating someone whose priorities aren't the same.
0: But Jerry,
1: it doesn't matter, Kim. We're over.
2: Proclaiming the good news, this is Unshackled. True life stories of real people dramatized and produced in Chicago by Pacific Garden Mission. They fall into homelessness from addictions, mental illness, or a host of other problems. Whatever the reason, Pacific Garden Mission is there for them, offering meals, dormitories, fresh clothing, and even some medical and dental care, all without charge. The mission also has classes and a computer lab where guests can develop job skills. The goal is to help them reunite with families and re-enter society able to contribute their talents. To that end, pastors and counselors guide them to the truth that sets them free. The truth that each one was created for a special purpose. Those who recognize and receive this truth step into a future that is assured and full of peace. And that same transformation is what this program celebrates. Now for broadcast around the earth, here is episode number 3947 in the series Unshackled, the program that makes you face yourself and think. The woman in our story would have to come to terms with the reality of her true identity. Where she ended and why is her story. This is the true testimony of Kim McGee, right now on Unshackled.
3: Regret has followed me for most of my life. Some people can learn from a situation and move on. But for me, regret has been like trying to walk through quicksand. The choices I made in the moment didn't teach me. They only pulled me deeper, making everything worse. But things hadn't always been this way. In fact, growing up in Missouri, I was a happy child, on the right path, with a world of potential lying before me.
4: What's Mom doing?
5: Getting saved.
4: What?
5: Aren't you listening? Pastor said if you receive Jesus, your sins are forgiven and you're saved from the fires of hell.
4: I heard. But why is she up front?
5: I'm praying with Pastor to ask Jesus to save her.
4: Now Dad's going too.
5: I want in on this.
4: Wait, I want to receive Jesus too.
3: I was 7 that day in church when my whole family recognized our need for Jesus. It was a beautiful moment to share as a family together. Afterward, my family was at church every time the doors were open and signed up for every activity imaginable. I enjoyed every minute of it. Having faith brought me comfort and gave me a sense of peace and purpose we lacked before.
4: I got an idea!
6: Oh yeah? See old man Jacoby's garage window over there?
7: Yeah, it's cracked.
6: Exactly. No one's gonna care if a rock goes through it.
7: What?
6: This right here is a good one.
7: We'll need a lookout.
6: We're the only two that come this way after school.
7: True.
6: Think this will make me go to hell?
7: What?
6: Oh, you know my grandma, half out of her sputtering mind, always proclaiming hooligans are going straight to hell.
7: This may turn you into a hooligan.
6: Yeah. Ugh. Hell's ruining our fun.
7: I won't go to hell, though.
6: What do you mean?
7: I got a ticket to heaven with my name on it.
6: You get that by going to church?
7: Sorta. When I was 7, I went up to the front of church and asked Jesus to save me.
6: That was 3 years ago.
7: No! It's good for eternity!
6: You lucky duck!
7: Your family should go do it, too.
6: It'd have to be over Christmas or Easter. We only go twice a year.
7: Just ask the pastor.
6: Maybe. I don't want to have to go to church more.
7: Yeah, I'm not sure how it all works. But you know what I do know? Batter up!
3: Although I chickened out and didn't shatter Mr. Jacoby's window, the incident raised some spiritual questions inside me. Like, why didn't everyone's family have Jesus as a promise for an afterlife? It was so easy to know where you were going when you die. It made little sense to me. At 10 years of age, I had yet to grasp the importance of a relationship with the Lord. The faith I had would soon put me to the test.
7: I'm never coming again.
8: Don't judge so hastily.
7: No one in that church was under 70.
8: I saw teenagers.
7: Yeah, ones who look rejected from every rank of society.
8: Kim, that's not kind or accurate.
7: What's wrong with our old church?
8: Nothing. I just heard a lot about this one and wanted to try it out.
7: Well, I hope you're happy. I miss seeing all my friends, and I was bored out of my mind.
8: I actually really enjoyed the sermon. Found it insightful. I'd really like to come back.
7: Not surprised.
8: Have an open mind.
7: My open mind just decided church isn't for me anymore.
8: Is that so?
7: Mom, I don't drink, smoke, cuss, or skip school. I'm responsible enough to make up my own mind.
3: I believed that my mom was ruining my life. How could she not understand that no one remotely popular attended that church? Like a hot breath on my neck, I could feel the closeness of reputational ruin she was bringing upon me. Being popular was vitally important to me, and everyone liked me. I wasn't going to mess that up, especially considering the comments and remarks I'd recently been receiving.
9: My, my, my. Check out Charlie.
10: Oh, yeah. Nice haircut.
11: He's so dreamy.
12: It's those eyes.
11: They're gorgeous.
12: I wish he'd walk past us.
11: I could breathe in his Ralph Lauren polo and die happy.
10: You guys want to meet up after school?
11: Don't.
10: What?
11: You're ruining the moment again, Kim.
10: How am I ruining?
11: You're still clueless. How many times does it have to be explained?
10: I'm not ruining
11: it. You don't even try to join our conversations. Not even the slightest attempt.
12: You hijack the middle of conversations, and it's so rude.
11: What's wrong with you?
3: My friends often gave me a hard time for not joining in with them gushing over boys. I mean, I liked boys, even had several boyfriends, but I wasn't one to swoon over them. And I never felt like I measured up to the other girls because I wasn't as prissy as they were. I suppose I thought I was less of a girl. Plus, their prissiness was tiresome to me. After graduating and turning down another marriage proposal, I decided working at the mall sounded like liberation. If only I would have foreseen how dangerous that decision would become.
13: So, how are you liking it so far?
3: It's been a fun first week.
13: Good.
3: Helping the little girls pick out earrings has got to be one of my favorite things.
13: Oh, they get so excited. You know, we're going to sell out of those white kitten earrings.
3: They're flying off the shelves.
13: I even want a pair, and I hate cats. I was worried that you might feel awkward on shifts with Mandy.
3: No, the manager's fine.
13: I mean, you know why she hired you.
3: My unlimited availability?
13: Because you're a peppy young girl.
3: My energy's probably good with the customers.
13: Kim, she hired you for the same reason she hired me.
3: Why'd she hire you?
13: So she could brush up against my side a little too close and tell me how nice I smell. And try to offer me rides and take me out on dates.
3: What?
13: Yeah. I had to tell her my boyfriend's the jealous type. And I don't even have a boyfriend.
3: Did she back off then?
13: Yeah. But I saw her eyeing you in the stockroom the other day, and you're gonna be next.
3: I can't believe this.
13: I know. Gross. It made me wonder about my vibe and all.
3: Your vibe?
13: Yeah. Am I broadcasting some invisible signal that says I'm into that and am okay with another girl hitting on me?
3: I hope I'm not either.
13: Well, Mandy's definitely a recruiter.
3: And using her position as the manager who hired us is wrong. On so many levels.
13: Now you know, so you can be thinking about your own escape line.
3: I was so grateful for my coworker's warning. In front of my bathroom mirror and on the drive to work, I'd rehearse some version of, "I appreciate you hiring me, Mandy, but I'm not interested in that, and please, please, please don't fire me." And yet, it was never quite like that. Mandy's advances were much more subtle. She knew how to make herself alluring, and she was more than I imagined anyone could be.
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8: With all this rain, no one's venturing out to come to the mall.
14: It's slow.
8: Well, I don't mind it.
14: Time goes faster when we're busy.
8: It does. But I enjoy a slower pace sometimes.
14: That makes sense.
8: I wanted you to know you do a really great job with the window displays.
14: I do?
8: Since you started putting the displays together, shoppers come in pointing to what they saw in the window. They've never done that before.
14: Really?
8: And certainly not to this degree.
14: Oh, I'm so glad.
8: I can tell you have a real eye for those kinds of things.
14: Thank you. I mean, I try to see what looks best from my own view.
8: I'm hoping you'll have a couple ideas for the rest of the store.
14: I was thinking how we could refold the scarves so customers are better able to see the designs.
8: That's brilliant. I've never known what to do with them.
14: Come on, since we're not busy, I'll show you. Mandy became my biggest cheerleader. She was so good at assuring and encouraging and allowing me to be me. I never felt pressure to fit in or be some other way than how I was. It was as though she was always wanting the best for me and trying to find ways I could grow freely and become more. I didn't have anyone else like that in my life. And in many ways, it was a lifeline for me.
8: Kim?
14: Yes, back here.
8: You need help finding the earrings?
14: No, I'm just hiding.
8: Oh, what's the matter?
14: My uncle passed away
8: I'm so, so sorry, Kim. I have a favorite uncle, and if anything would happen to him, I'd be devastated.
14: I'm glad you get it.
8: Of course. Take all the time you need. I'll handle the store.
14: Oh, but it's Saturday.
8: I got it, Kim. You get a cold drink and take some deep breaths and see how you're feeling.
14: You're not sending me home?
8: No. Staying busy might help you cope. This is a difficult time.
14: Thank you. You always understand.
13: Then it happened. When Mandy asked me to be her girlfriend, I was excited to accept. Being a homosexual made complete sense to me. No wonder I hadn't fawned over the boys at school or jumped at marriage proposals. I had known I was different, and this explained why. Mandy's love for me fit the ache in my heart that no one else seemed to even notice. That was all I could see. I certainly could not see how much that blindness would cost me.
8: It's Lou!
15: Jello shots at the corner table! Woo!
16: You got it.
8: This is Kim.
15: Oh, aren't you a doll? Mandy always has the look.
14: Nice to meet you.
15: Come on back. Everyone's here.
8: The party started without me?
15: You know my motto. I'll wait for no man.
14: Because it's the lesbian party?
15: We don't need a man for anything.
13: The homosexual community went out of their way to be accepting and supportive of my choice. I went on to live that lifestyle for 14 years. But in a way, it wasn't truly living. More like hiding. I was never totally at ease with my chosen identity. In fact, deep down, I was ashamed. I lived a double life, lying constantly to my family. What else was I to do when they couldn't handle the truth?
8: Your father and I know something's going on.
13: What are you talking about?
17: All your sneakiness and half-truths, or all-out lies.
8: You must take us for idiots.
13: No, I don't.
17: Don't you think we deserve to know what our daughter is up to?
8: Who you are? Where you live?
13: I understand your concern.
14: But I live my own life and I take care of myself and there's no need for you to worry.
8: Then tell us the truth.
14: The truth is something I can't take back. You might not want to know.
17: Kim, out with it.
14: I'm gay. And I have a girlfriend.
17: You're confused.
8: Yeah, you've had boyfriends. You cannot be gay.
17: No, wait. Now, if one of them did something to you, I am going to...
14: No, Dad.
8: Is this some cry for what? Attention?
14: It has nothing to do with that. I have a woman who's very meaningful to me, and we're in love.
8: Why couldn't it have been drugs?
17: No, honey.
8: That's what I thought she was doing.
17: No, don't wish drugs upon our child.
8: But I do. That's fixable. We could be taking her to rehab right now.
14: Why do you think I need fixed?
17: No, this goes against everything we've taught you.
8: And what the Bible teaches us.
14: Why can't you just be accepting?
17: Accepting of this lifestyle of sin that you've chosen?
14: Other parents are. They can handle their child holding different views.
8: Kimberly, what would you have us do?
17: Do you want us to pat you on the back?
8: Be like everyone else who's not caring about their child's soul?
14: You two just don't get it.
8: I've had it.
17: We're drawing the line, Kim.
14: You're just going to what? Banish me?
8: It'll be hard, and we'll miss you.
17: We will not support you in this lifestyle.
8: Someday you'll understand how much we love you.
14: I didn't have the heart to tell my folks that my lifestyle included all kinds of alcohol and drugs, too. They would have lost their minds. No one stood a chance at convincing me I was wrong, because I spent so much time convincing myself I was right. I was brainwashed. And it turned out the pastor I sought help from was even more brainwashed than me.
16: How's it going today, Kim?
14: Well, I miss my folks. I haven't talked to them in 5 months.
16: Has it been that long?
14: Yeah. They keep in touch with me through my brother. They send cards and tell me they're praying for me and that they love me. It breaks my heart, though. We've always been such a tight-knit family.
16: I can't say when, or even if, they'll come around.
14: How am I supposed to live the rest of my life without relationships with them?
16: Don't forget, you have a community of support.
14: I didn't mean to devastate my parents. Had you seen the looks on their faces? It was crushing.
16: Of course you didn't want to hurt them, but you can't help the way you were wired when you were born.
14: My mind is so twisted right now. I almost wish I'd been raped or sexually abused so my homosexuality could be a result of circumstances and not my own choice.
16: You should take pride in who you are. If others, even your family, can't accept it, it's still okay. You have family and community.
14: I was saved when I was 7. Do you think I still am?
16: Absolutely, Kim. God knows you're a good person.
14: Satan had plenty of people around me trying to convince me I was doing nothing wrong, right up to a pastor. The community I was in was good at persuading individuals to believe that most people agree and have no issue with the way we choose to live, and that the small handful of people who push back are judgmental and cruel and are brainwashed into upholding the status quo. Yet there was always a part of me that was unsettled, and I began to fear living my entire life without ever knowing a sense of peace. A memory from my childhood began to play again and again in my mind.
2: You can choose your sin, but you can't choose your consequence.
14: Those words held such power and conviction to the point it scared me. Where was I going to spend eternity? Did my coming to Jesus when I was 7 still guarantee my salvation? Had it ever? Theologians could fight over the merits and grace of salvation to no end. I was coming to see the truth was between me and God alone.
18: You look terrible.
14: I barely slept last night.
18: What kept you up?
14: That's what I need to talk to you about.
18: What?
14: I just feel so much guilt.
18: It's too early to get into this again.
14: If you don't want to hear about it, don't ask.
18: Kim, you've been gay twice as long as I have.
14: What does time have to do with it?
18: Quite a bit, considering it's been 14 years and you've tried going straight and always come back.
14: Are you dismissing my feelings?
18: You're a broken record when it comes to this. It's so tiring.
14: Well, good. We'll break up so I don't tire you.
18: Fine. Don't call me when you're bored of your straight life.
14: I hated to admit it, but my girlfriend was right. I had made several attempts to get out of the homosexual lifestyle, but would eventually always fall back into it. I couldn't cut ties with the community, so I was constantly being tempted. What would make it any different this time? Was I just setting myself up for defeat, and everyone else could see how obvious it was? Not another night without sleep. I don't know how I'm gonna do this. It's too hard. I miss my friends. It's like I'm lost without this community. Please, God. Please help me. God, I'm so tired of my life and the mess I've made. If I wasn't born gay, and if it was wrong for me to live that way, then please, Lord, change me from the inside out. I can't do it without you. It's never worked using my own strength. So please, God, help me. God was gracious and gave me the strength I needed. It didn't happen overnight, but as I became more involved with the church and activities, I could feel the shift inside of me. I was involved in Bible study every day of the week and yearned to surround myself with all the God I could. I wanted to know Him, to see Him, to do something that I'd never done before. Have a relationship with Him. Truly submit to Him. That was my true coming out. I've been coming to this Bible study for 2 years now. I just wanted to share how much my heart and desires have changed since I began coming. You see, I was living a homosexual lifestyle, filled with drugs and alcohol, and I hadn't been strong enough to leave. I especially found it difficult to break away from the community I shared within that group.
17: Wow, Kim. I had no idea.
14: I truly appreciate the friendships and support I have come to find here.
19: Kim, thank you for sharing. I think I can speak for all of us when I say we love you more now than we did before.
20: Totally. We love you.
17: Praise Jesus for delivering you.
14: I had been so hesitant to share my past, but my relationship with Christ led me to be truthful. I wanted to be known. I couldn't have asked for a better welcoming. It was clear to me that this community of believers was where my heart belonged. And for the first time in my life, the peace I feared I'd spend my entire life without washed over me. Jesus is so much more than my ticket to heaven. He saves and redeems and loves me every single day. And He hath put a new song in my mouth, even praise unto our God. Many shall see it and fear and shall trust in the Lord.
2: God has certainly given Kim a new song, and she works through ministries and events to help others who are in similar predicaments. She also shares her testimony on radio and TV, praising God for her 29 years of freedom. She encourages others to never give up on the lost. Listening friend, As sinful human beings living in a sinful world, we are beset with weaknesses, temptations, and inducements to sin. Our world is filled with lures and entrapments, including the enticement to practice homosexuality. The Bible does not describe homosexuality as a greater sin than any other. All sin is offensive to God. Without Christ, we are lost, whatever type of sin has entangled us. According to the Bible, God's forgiveness is available to the homosexual just as it is to the adulterer, idol worshiper, murderer, and thief. God promises the strength for victory over sin, including homosexuality, to all those who will believe in Jesus Christ for their salvation. And how about you, friend? Maybe today is the day you ask Jesus to forgive your sins and believe in Him as Lord so He can reveal His plan for your life. If you need help making this crucial decision, we encourage you to call 1-888-NEED-HIM or visit chataboutjesus.com. 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Original music, Don Badorf. 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
2: 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I'm Mark Eicher. 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
1: What were the non-negotiables you were raised with? By non-negotiables, I mean the things that could finish the sentence, in this family, we, such as, in this family, at dinner time, we try at least one bite of everything on our plates. Or, in this family, we go on trips during the summer. Or we go to college, or we go to church on Sundays. Or, in this family, we root for the Packers. Sometimes the non-negotiables could be stated as negatives, like, in this family, we don't touch Dad's tools. Or, we don't bother Mom while she's watching her show. There are some lines you do not cross. Every family has these non-negotiables, expectations that aren't up for discussion, rituals that are not on the table for trading out. They're what make a family what it is. It's core values, beliefs, convictions, practices that if you gave them up, you'd be a different family. Even in families with low expectations, even they have non-negotiables. Even if it's only, you don't tell me what to do, you do you. Even if the only rule is there are no rules, that's still a rule. Part of what makes non-negotiables necessary is that they establish boundaries. They let us know where I stop and where you start. They protect us from walking all over each other, from treating each other like objects, like property, or just extensions of ourselves. Non-negotiables say, you can go this far, but no further. Joking's okay, but don't be mean. Roughhousing is okay, but not in the living room. And biting, never okay. But even more than boundaries, non-negotiables are the fabric we work with, the water we swim in, the raw material we need to make a life. Without some non-negotiables, we couldn't live together or work together. We couldn't even play together. We couldn't trust each other. We wouldn't even know who we are. Non-negotiables are embedded in our identities and secured by our boundaries. You don't even have to believe in God to have non-negotiables. Maybe you don't believe in God. You might believe that things got to be this way through evolution, through randomness and chance. And if that is the case, then the non-negotiables we had yesterday may not be the ones you want for tomorrow. Because if there is no creator, God, to tell us thus far and no further, then we have to make our own boundaries. Or I make mine and you make yours, even if all we can agree on is don't tell me what to do. Which, incidentally, is how someone once described hell, a country where people are always trying to get what they want, but not what they need, and always moving further and further away because they don't want to be told what to do. Whether or not we can agree about God, I think we can agree that at least some non-negotiables are inevitable. Because without some boundaries, everything dissolves into everything else, into indiscriminate nothingness. But maybe that's what you believe, that there are no permanent boundaries. That there really is no difference between biting your nails and biting your friend, though your friend might disagree. If that is what you believe, then that's your non-negotiable. It's your judgment on the universe, your belief about how things really are. I guess that's another way to describe a non-negotiable. It's just how things are, at least from a certain perspective. I don't know what your perspective is, but if we had the opportunity, I would like to know.

culminated in his death on the cross. And God was pleased to raise Jesus from the dead so that he, in a way I don't fully understand, could be present everywhere by God's Spirit, so that he could return one day and raise us all from the dead and make everything new, better than new. Jesus said and did all of this because, just as God was not willing to let his son be lost in death, so also God is not willing that you would be lost. You are God's non-negotiable. Jesus sent me to tell you that. Jesus told his followers once, "It is not the will of God, your Father in heaven, that one of these little ones be lost." It's recorded in the Gospel of Matthew, chapter 18, verse 14. Little ones here refers not just to small children, but also to everyone who is small and vulnerable, to everyone threatened by the sins and failures of others, to everyone shackled by their own failures and sins and not able to free themselves. Those are the little ones of whom Jesus speaks. They are all of us, though sometimes we like to think otherwise. We're all little ones before God. And Jesus says that his Father, actually he says your Father, our Father, is not willing that one, not even one, of these little ones be lost. It is not God's will for little ones to be lost to him or lost to us. God's love for them, all of them, his desire for their eternal good, that's a non-negotiable. Which brings up another related non-negotiable for God: forgiveness. Earlier, Jesus had taught his followers to pray, "Forgive us our debts, as we also have forgiven our debtors." And he told them, because if you forgive others their trespasses, that is, their slights and shortcomings and failures, your heavenly Father will also forgive you. But if you do not forgive others their trespasses, neither will your Father forgive your trespasses. In other words, for the God and Father of Jesus, forgiveness is a non-negotiable. God gives boundaries to protect his forgiveness because forgiveness reflects who God is. It's part of God's identity, his justice, and his mercy. To expect for God not to care about forgiveness is to ask God to be a different God, a God of your own making, and then to put your trust in that God, to stake your life on that God, instead of on the God and Father of Jesus. If we want to be part of God's family, forgiveness is a non-negotiable. Now, there was an instance when Jesus' first followers wanted to test this. Is forgiveness really necessary in every situation? They wondered. I mean, what if you have a really good reason not to forgive someone? Say, like, they did it on purpose. They did it because they knew it would bother you. And even though you've told them how much you hate when they do that, and this is at least the seventh time that they've done it, and they're not even trying to change, what about then? There've got to be more important things than forgiveness, Jesus, like sanity and common decency, right? Jesus, as he often did, answers the question with a fictional story, a parable. It's recorded in Matthew chapter 18, starting at verse 23. Jesus said, "For this reason, the kingdom, the rule and reign of heaven, has become like a certain king who wished to settle accounts with his servants. And as he was settling, one servant was brought before him who owed 10,000 talents. 10,000 talents, which would have taken the average day laborer somewhere in the neighborhood of 60 million workdays to pay back, an impossible debt. And so, because he could not pay it, the master ordered that the servant be sold, along with his wife and his children and all that he had, and payment to be made. So the servant fell down before him and pleaded with him, saying, 'Be patient with me, and I will repay you everything.' But
because the master was moved.

0: moved with compassion for this servant. He released him and forgave him the debt. Then, that same servant went out and found one of his fellow servants who owed him 100 denarii, 100 days' wages, and grabbing him, he began to choke him, saying, "Pay what you owe." So his fellow servant fell down and began to plead with him, saying, "Be patient with me, and I will repay you." But he was not willing, and he went and threw him in prison until the debt should be paid. Now when his fellow servants saw this, they were greatly distressed, and they went and reported to their master all that had taken place. Then the master summoned him and says to him, "You wicked servant, all that debt I forgave you because you pleaded with me. And it was necessary, wasn't it, for you to have mercy on your fellow servant as I had mercy on you?" Because he was angry, his master handed him over to the jailers until he should repay all that was owed. So also, Jesus said, will my Father in heaven do to all of you if you do not, each of you, forgive your brother from your hearts? Matthew chapter 18, verses 23 through 35. Jesus compares God, his Father, to this king. Now, that doesn't mean that God is like this fictional king in every sense, but at least in one sense. In God's family, forgiveness is a non-negotiable. It's not up for debate, because forgiveness is what makes us who we are. It doesn't mean it's easy, just necessary. Necessary because God is not willing that even one of these little ones be lost. Not lost to him, not lost to us. And we're not going to change God's mind on this. And we shouldn't try. We can't give up on anyone because God hasn't given up on us. Jesus' story is a comfort and a warning. It's a comfort because no debt is too much for God to forgive on account of Jesus. And a double comfort because Christian forgiveness doesn't start with us, but with God. It's God's non-negotiable, not ours. Our forgiveness is simply God's forgiveness flowing through us. The algorithm is simple. As God has had mercy on us, so we have mercy on others. That's the Christian way. It's not so much that we're trying to imitate God, though sometimes the Bible says it that way. See Ephesians chapter 5, verse 1. But it's not imitation in an artificial sense, but an organic sense. We are participating in God's life. We're riding the wave of God's forgiveness. We're carried along by the river of God's life. Because God's life and God's forgiveness are just two ways of saying the same thing. Which means that if I shut out God's forgiveness, then I shut out God's life. So Jesus' story is also a warning. But the warning is not, watch out because God might change his mind and decide that he doesn't love but actually hates you. No, that's not the warning. It's not that God's forgiveness is conditional. It's that God's life and God's forgiveness are one in the same thing. If you refuse to let God's forgiveness flow through you, or if I refuse, then we are at the same time refusing God's life, refusing the God of Jesus, and making a God of our own choosing. And then those little artificial gods will have to pay the bill for our unpayable debt to the true God. Today, if you look at your hands or you look in your heart and you notice that maybe you do have someone in a chokehold of unforgiveness, like the wicked servant in Jesus' parable. In the fictional story, it was too late for him, but in real life, it is not too late for you. Jesus tells this story because he loves you, to warn you and to comfort you. God's forgiveness is still on the table. It's still there, ready to flow through you right now. So, take a deep breath. Loosen your grip a little. Let God's love and life flow through you and to you, because He is not willing that even one of these little ones be lost. And that includes you. C.S. Lewis wrote, "Everyone says forgiveness is a lovely idea until they have something to forgive." For anyone who belongs to Jesus, forgiveness is a way of life, but that doesn't make it easy. I saw the difficulty of forgiveness on the face of Erica Kirk when I watched a video of her speaking at the memorial service of her late husband, Charlie Kirk, who was murdered 1 year ago this week. In her talk, Erica, who has a master's degree in legal studies, described the cowardly murderer who shot her husband while hiding from 400 feet away. She described him simply as that young man. That is, somebody's neighbor, somebody's friend, somebody's son, their little one. That young man. She repeated it, lifting her eyes up in grief and pain as she said it. She referenced the words of Jesus from the cross when he prayed for the people who were crucifying him. "Father, forgive them, for they know not what they do." Forgiveness that would flow even to those men. "That man," Erica said it again, this time with a flash of anger on her face. Maybe she was contemplating his crime, what he had done, what he had stolen from her and her two small children. But then she paused, loosened her grip a little, and took a deep breath. And it was like she wasn't even there anymore. Or maybe just smaller all of a sudden. When she spoke again, she was just a little one standing in the presence of the Holy God, the King who had forgiven her an unpayable debt. When she spoke again, it was a prayer pleading for mercy she couldn't afford. "That young man, I forgive him." She said it almost surprised to hear herself saying it before hiding her face in tears. A minute later, when she regained her composure, once more she addressed the tens of thousands of people standing in the stadium. "I forgive him because it was what Christ did and what Charlie would do." The answer to hate is not hate. The answer we know from the gospel is love. And always love. To forgive someone, you don't have to pretend that what they did wasn't so bad. To forgive someone, you don't have to pretend that there won't be lawful, God-given consequences in this life. To forgive someone, you don't have to pretend that the debt they owe isn't crippling. You don't even have to pretend that you like someone to forgive them. Forgiveness is simply releasing the chokehold. Forgiveness means wanting good for the person who hurt you, seeking their good, not their ill, praying for them to be included, cured, found, restored, made whole again in Christ. Forgiveness starts with God's forgiveness for us, the truth that God absorbed the whole crippling debt of our sin in the death of his son because he was moved with compassion for us. That's where all Christian forgiveness begins. And forgiveness starts to flow through us because we have no life outside of Jesus. We died to ourselves and our lives are hidden in him. Our forgiveness is just Christ's forgiveness passed on. In this family, we forgive each other. In the name of Jesus. Amen.
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0: It doesn't mean it's not happening. It doesn't mean I'm not being transformed or effective. I am.
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0: It's something that we all wrestle with, so I'm happy to be here.
2: Taught by Jesus, we are bold to pray. Our Father, who art in heaven, hallowed be thy name. Thy kingdom come, thy will be done, on earth as it is in heaven. Give us this day our daily bread, and forgive us our debts, as we forgive our debtors. And lead us not into temptation, but deliver us from evil. For thine is the kingdom, and the power, and the glory, forever and ever. Amen. Receive the blessing of the Lord. The Lord bless you and keep you. The Lord make his face shine on you and be gracious to you. The Lord look upon you with his favor and give you peace. Amen.
3: 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I'm Mark Eicher. 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

Good morning, everyone. Welcome to another Midnight Cry program. I'm your co-host, Sharon Taylor, and it's a joy and a privilege to come here once again over the areas of Radio Turks and Caicos. To God be all the praise, the glory, and the honor. Bow your heads as I present to you, our listeners, in this program before the Lord. Eternal Father, in the name of Jesus Christ, your Son, we give you the praise and the glory and the honor. We thank you so much for this day, because this is the day that you have made, and we shall rejoice and be glad in it. We ask you to bless us right now, O God. Anoint this program, anoint this speaker, anoint those who are listening, O God. Give us hearts and mind and spirit that we'll be able to follow you in everything that you say and do. Let your love flow through us. Heal, deliver, and set free. And the name

0: In the name of Jesus, I pray. Amen.
1: Good morning to all our listeners. This is the day the Lord has made. And as we journey through it, may we say, here am I, Lord. I am your speaker this morning, Reverend Eleanor Dickinson, and I want to encourage us all to will our soul to say yes to Jesus. My soul says yes, says yes, says yes. My soul says yes to your will. Good morning again. My topic this morning is part two, the ending of the series, Here Am I, Lord. In the first series of this topic, we spoke of Moses, Peter, Jonah, and Isaiah having the call of God on their lives, and the many excuses they made, which in the end, they all become great messengers, great preachers. Their names echoed down through generations and through generations. Their calling was powerful. One writer wrote, God will only use a soul that he can trust. In answering, here am I, Lord, is the beauty of surrendering and allowing God to use us as he will. You see, God doesn't look for specific people. He uses any vessel that make themselves available to him for use. When we acknowledge our faults, admit or confess our ways, we become transparent before God, become spiritually naked. The scripture says, a broken and a contrite heart he will not despise. We become broken as we surrender our will to God. He simply takes us in our broken and unclean state and the state in which the world look at us as reject, who was not worthy of his presence, not to be used by him in any way. And God is saying to us this morning, I want to use you. That is what the world sees of us, unusable. Rejected, torn, broken. The world sees us as dead. But God is saying to us, I want to use you. And when you grasp the full meaning of those words from the Holy Spirit, what else can you do but say like Isaiah, here am I, Lord. Don't underestimate your calling. Don't try to run away from it. I am telling you from experience, it's useless running. Excuses is unacceptable. Self-preparation is unnecessary. Running will not help you. You may run for a season. Yes, God allows you to run. If that is your choice to run, God allows it. But when your season is over, God always have a way to circle you back to the place of surrender. We have to understand that when God calls, the calling is not focused about you, what you can do or who you are. God doesn't call the qualified. You don't have to be qualified for God to call, but just answer the call and he will qualify you, for he qualifies those who he calls. For you to answer, here am I, Lord, you got to know his voice and be willing to accept the call. If God is calling you, don't delay answering. It may cause serious consequences. Answer him. Don't hesitate. Make no excuse. Now, that sounds almost impossible to the human ears, because as human beings, we just love to make excuses. If we are called to pray, we are called to preach, there is excuses upon excuses. Lord, we can't do this all. I'm sorry, I wouldn't be available, or I can't this. Excuses upon excuses. But what God is telling us this morning is telling us, make no excuse, because God didn't make He didn't make a mistake when he calls you, you know. He knew who you are, what you are, and who and how you will end up. He knows you from the beginning to the ending. He knows your ways. So So there's no mistake when he calls you. So he don't want you to make no excuse. He wants immediate answer. Answer the call on his on your life. If he calls you to preach, answer him and say, here am I. He called you to be a warrior. Here am I, Lord. Be available. Allow God to use you. Allow the calling to be made to manifest itself in you this morning. Don't hesitate. Don't put off your calling. It may cause serious consequences. God is calling you for a purpose. One writer wrote, if he can qualify a man with a speech impediment to stand before Pharaoh, and we all know that man was Moses. And yes, Moses had made his excuse. Moses told God that he was tied down. He could not speak properly. But did God defy his calling because of that? God knows who Moses was. He looked within Moses. He saw a man of strength, of character, and he knew he could have used that vessel. And he called him. And when he began to make his excuse, God didn't even check for Moses and his excuse. But what I'm saying, God qualified him because he had called him. He qualified Moses. And if he can qualify a man with a speech impediment to stand before Pharaoh and cause him to walk out of Egypt with the entire labor force, the labor force was those Israelites. He walked out of Egypt with every Israelite behind him. And no doubt some of the Egyptians followed too. But he walked out of Egypt with the entire labor force. And if he can take a young shepherd boy, which was David. David was just a ruddy young man. No, though he probably was just tall and lanky. He was out there minding his father's sheep. But God looked within him likewise and saw strength and saw men that he could use. And still, if God can take a young shepherd boy and turn him into a king, and if he can take a lowly fisherman and make him one of the greatest evangelists in history, and we know that the greatest evangelist in history was the Apostle Paul. He was originally known as Simon the fisherman. He was a fisherman before his calling. And so if God could take him and turn him into a greatest evangelist in history, tell me, what can God not do in your life or in your church or even in your community? Tell me. In our weakness, he is made perfect. Learn to know his voice when he calls. When he calls you, the voice of truth, be willing to accept the call. Be willing to surrender your life to God. The one thing God will never do is take your free will. It has to be your decision and your desire to follow him. Like I said earlier, with his calling, yes, you make your excuse and you may run, but it's for a season. Because God will never take your free will. That is your will to run, he allow you. But he doesn't take your free will. But he makes you willing to follow him, though, to follow the calling on his own life. He doesn't compel you to go against your will, but he makes you willing. Yes, yeah, so this morning, we wanted you to just trust in God. It has to be your decision and your desire to follow him. And I pray this morning, you will answer the call on your life and your desire will be, here am I, Lord, send me. Don't be like Jonah. After hearing God calling him and giving him instruction, he disobeyed, leaning on his feeling, how he felt about the nation God was calling him to. God's work is not about feeling. It is about serving. So many times we will hear people tell, I don't feel like praying this morning. I don't feel like doing the prayer time this morning. I don't feel like doing the worship. I don't feel like preaching. God's work isn't about feeling how you feel. When I think about it, whenever I am called to do something. You know, the enemy is always there, ready to put excuses in your mind to say, and when I'm about to make that excuse and say I wouldn't be able to, you know, a vain excuse, I always remember, what if God, it's just a idioma, but what if God wake up this morning? What if God says this morning? Because we know God doesn't sleep. He said, I don't feel like blessing Reverend Dickinson this morning. I think I'll let her go just like that. You know, we have to be very careful in our feeling. Because what if God refused to bless us? Don't feel like blessing us this morning. And then things just doesn't go straight at all for us. Everything is in chaos. Everything is heaven. Oh, Lord, because he do not feel like blessing us. He deprive us of our blessing. He defer our blessing. What if that should happen? Real would we be? But yet we, as human beings, we want to walk in our feelings. But I want to remind us again that serving God is not about, God's work is not about feeling. It is about serving. When he calls you, answer the call. Serve him. Serve the Lord with your whole heart and lean not onto your own understanding. But follow God. Trust in him. He will direct your path. Let us embrace our calling wholeheartedly. Yes, at times we don't see the way forward. Yes, at times we feel that our burden is too heavy. And yes, there are times we feel like as if our calling is like no way out. Why me? Oh, our feeling is sorry. It's like no way. Oh, why me? But I want to encourage us this morning. It is not about feeling or questioning, asking or hoping for an answer. The many times we ask questions and we just hope for an answer, trying to get out of our calling. It is all about what God sees in us. He sees humbleness and a willing spirit. Be within the brokenness of our lives, within the excuses we make, amidst our woeful state and our question. And yes, you may not understand that, but we run. Yes, it is logical we as human beings, we run away from our calling. But yet God sees beyond those excuses that we make, our humbleness. He knows that when we circle back to the point, to the same place where we are called, we will just humble ourselves and we would follow him all the way. We would work, we would do his command. He sees amidst all of those excuses he made, amidst everything, he sees humbleness and a willing spirit within the brokenness of our lives. He sees amidst our woeful state and our question. He sees deep within us. Just like a piece of uncut diamond, when placed in a jeweler's hand, produced the most magnificent piece of jewel. And when set within the correct setting, become an extremely expensive and well sought after piece. So are we. When we surrender and place ourselves in God's hand and say, here am I, he will fashion us into the instrument that becomes the ultimate beauty in his service. A heart that is ready to serve him and a willing spirit to do his will, a finished product. Isaiah 52 verse 7 says, how beautiful upon the mountains are the feet of him that bringeth good tidings, that publish peace, that bringeth good tidings of good, that publish salvation, that said unto Zion, thy God reigneth. Even though the gifts and calling of God is irrevocable, don't tempt God. Don't take him for granted. Today, if you hear his voice, do not harden your heart. Surrender yourselves to him. One writer wrote, take me and mold me. Use me, fill me. I give my life to the potter's hand. Call me. You guide me, lead me, walk beside me. I give my life to the potter's hand. We got to be willing to accept the task ahead. Be willing to surrender our lives to God. Be willing to allow him to lead you and speak to you and be willing to complete the task. When you say, here am I, you are actually the place God wants you to be so he can use you. We should know the voice of God. Listen for his voice. And when he calls us, we should answer, here am I. He speak. For your servant hears. God has placed his calling on many of our lives. The call for various service in the kingdom of God. The question is, what are we going to do about it? Will we run away or will we accept it? Running away would not exempt you, for the calling of God is irrevocable, meaning it is binding, it is permanent. Your calling is anointed, and only you can fulfill that calling. Let us know this. If God calls you to task, he is going to give us what we need to accomplish his will in the world. Yes, our task can be daunting at times, and we wonder if we are in the will of God. But Paul understands this feeling that comes upon the saints of God, and he encourages us that if God is for us, and we know that he is, then who could be against us? Or better yet, does it matter who is against us? Our God is bigger than all our problems. And if God is for us, who can stand against us? We must understand this awesomeness of God and the power that our God has. We must learn to trust God and be willing to follow God wherever he calls us to go, even if it's outside our comfort zone. God will never leave us nor forsake us, and he will never call us to a task outside of his grace. Too often and too many Christians, when God calls us, we get fearful. We begin to think of all the things that can go wrong and begin the long line of excuses as if God doesn't know our thoughts and our reaction, and he knows what we can do. If we couldn't fulfill the task, God would not have chosen us. But he knows us. And oftentimes when we run off out of excuses, he is by our side, unmovable, waiting on our surrendering. The journey of surrendering is not an easy one. And not because God calls you, you will have a bed of roses. No, no, no. Sometimes the pathway becomes lonely. You feel crushed on every side. You feel like giving up, but hear the voice of Jesus tells you still to fight on. He promised never to leave you, never to leave you alone. When I am going through affliction, the writer says, when in affliction valley, I'm treading the road of care. My Savior helps me to carry. My cross ran heavy to bear. My feet entangled with briars, ready to cast me down. My Savior whispered his promise, never to leave me alone. Let us take courage in knowing that when the world fierce winds are blowing, temptations are sharp and keen. He promised he will keep them in perfect peace whose mind is stayed on him. So we can draw from that promise of peace and feel a peace in knowing our Savior, he stands between. He stands to shield me from danger. When earthly friends are few, or when earthly friends are gone, when earthly friends have forsaken me, but he promised to shield me from danger. He promised never to leave me alone. So I want to encourage you this morning. Say yes to Jesus. Say, here am I, Lord. Where you lead me, I will follow. When you call me, I will answer. Oh, my Lord, please teach me how to know your way. Psalms 119, verse 105 says, thy word is a lamp unto my feet and a light unto my path. So, Lord, be my light and be my guide. Be my way and be my will as I surrender to him. Here am I, Lord. Let's pray. Heavenly Father, we praise your name. God, we just worship you. Lord, we thank you, God, for today, for this is the day that the Lord has made. We thank you for your word that has gone forth this morning, oh God. We thank you, oh God, for the many listeners, oh Lord, who have tuned in this morning, God. Oh God, we pray that their ears would be open, Lord. Oh God, that they would bind your words, oh God, around their neck. They would write it upon the tables of their heart. That they would seek you, oh God, with your whole heart. That they would trust you, oh God. And that they, oh God, would ask for understanding, oh God. Oh God, even as I minister, oh God, as your word has gone forth in ministry, oh God. God, I pray that it would take root, oh God, in someone's heart this morning, God. Help them, oh God, that they will surrender, Lord, and say yes to you, Lord. Yes to your will and to your way, oh God. Help us, oh God, as ministers, oh God, and carrier, oh God, of your word this morning, oh God. God, I pray that you would give us, oh God, the strength, oh God, from day to day. Day, God, give us, oh God, that unction, Lord, to go forward. God, give us that boldness, Lord, to stand, oh God, and say yes, Lord, to your will and to your way, God. Lord, I pray that your spirit would overwhelm us this morning, oh God. Oh God, I pray for every minister, oh God, of religion. Oh God, that we would answer the call that is placed on our lives, oh God. Every minister, oh God, every follower, oh God, of you. Everyone, oh God, that is, oh God, has been born again, oh God. Lord, I pray that Jesus, that as they feel your call, oh God, that they will say yes to your way, to your will and to your way. That they, oh God, will yield to you, oh God, in total surrender, Lord. Oh God, I'm going to say I give my life, oh God, to you, Lord Jesus, in total surrender, Lord. Oh God, that their soul will say yes, oh Lord, to your will and to your way, Jesus. Oh God, and we pray for those that are not saved. Oh God, that as they hear you knocking at their heart door, that they, oh God, would answer the call, that they'll answer you knocking on their door, that they'll say yes, Lord, that they'll allow you to come in, oh God, and make, oh God, your abiding place, Lord. Oh God, we bring our entire nation to you, God. Oh God, we bring, oh God, our ministers, oh God, of government before you. God, you knows all about them, oh God. God, we bring those that are listening in, oh God, from far and near, oh God, all over, God, we have our voices being heard, Lord. We pray for their ministers, God. We pray, oh God, for their governments, oh God. We pray, oh God, for those that are in leadership, oh God. Oh God, in the public domain, dear Jesus. Oh God, we pray, Lord, that you will be with them, God. Lord, even as they come into their, oh God, house of assembly, wherever they are gathered, oh God. Oh God, that they will know there's a higher calling. God, that every decision they make, God, may they know, God, that it entails us, oh God. It involves your people, oh God. So, God, speak to their ears, oh God. But in their ears, Lord, even in the night hours, oh God. Speak to them, oh God. Cause them to look to you for direction. For except the Lord build a house, they labor and be in that building, oh God. Help them, oh God, to serve this island. Serve the island, oh God. With integrity, with honesty, with pride, oh God. With you in the forefront, oh God. With you in the back, oh God. With you all around them, oh God, that the nation, oh God, will be a Christian nation, oh God, following after your will, oh God. And my God, those that are sick, Lord, God, I pray that you stand by their bedside, oh God, this morning. May you heal them, oh God, that are oppressed. Those that are medical, oh God, I pray, God, oh God, that you, God, that you'll be with them, stand by their side. Heal them, oh God, and they shall be healed, oh God. Oh God, I pray that you will touch lives, oh God, this morning. Those those, oh God, that are upon their bed, oh God. Lord, remember elderly ones, oh God. Our senior citizens, oh God. Oh God, I pray that you'll keep them, oh God. But in their right mind, oh God. Let them continue to be a witness to you, oh God. Even unto the end, oh God. Oh God, I pray that you'll keep them, Lord, even in the hours, oh God, of pain, oh God. I pray, God, that you'll deliver them, that you will, oh God, that you'll be with them, oh God. Oh God, that you will make their pains bearable, oh God. And of them to still trust you, dear Jesus, even in their old age, oh God. May they know, God, that you promise that you will never leave them nor forsake you, even as you were with them in their younger days. So shall you be, oh God, in their, oh God, days. Oh God, oh God, even their head is all hoary, oh God, their hands is white, oh God. You will be their refuge, oh God, and their strength, oh God. You will be their shield, oh God, and their buckler, God. You will uphold them, Jesus. You will preserve, oh God, your elderly saints, oh God. You will be with them, oh God. Oh God, of your people this morning, oh God. Oh, God, we commit them to you into your hands, Lord. We are trusting you, Jesus, and we give you all the praise and all the glory in Jesus' name. Oh, God, soak our prayers with your blood. Amen and amen.
0: Thank you so much for being a part of us this morning. I pray that your soul have been blessed and have been encouraged to continue to seek the Lord and to put him first in everything that you say and do. I invite you to come to church at the Church of God of Prophecy anywhere throughout the Turks and Caicos Islands or the world at large. Go to church this morning, take your family, take your tithe, take your offering, and worship the Lord in spirit and truth, because he seeketh those who will worship him. God bless you. Have a blessed day in the Lord.

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Praise the name of the Lord. This is a time of spiritual enrichment. I'm your host, Bishop Edwin Lightman, prophet to the nation, senior pastor of House of Prayer Ministries right here in Long Beach Road, Providenciales, Turks and Caicos Islands. It's good to be with you today. This is the day that Yahweh have made, and we will rejoice and be glad in it. Thank you again for being with us. Please let your family know that Bishop Lightman is on the air. We're going to be praying for you and ministering the word of Yahweh to help build your faith so you can believe in Yahweh for your miracle, your healing, your breakthrough, or for salvation for your soul. Praise the name of the Lord. Let's get started with a word of prayer. Our Father Yahweh in heaven, to you be all the glory and the praise. We worship and bless your holy name because of who you are and because of your Son, of whom you allowed to die on the cross for us, and that he shed his blood for the sins of us, of all the people in the world. And Father, we place our faith in that finished work of what Christ has done for us on that cross, repenting of all our sins and receiving Christ as Lord and Savior of our lives. We thank you that you've written our name in the Lamb's Book of Life, and that one day we shall be with you in glory. Until that time, Father, we ask you to continue to be with us and bless us and help us, O God. Let your will be done in our lives. And Father, as we minister your word on this program today, we ask, O God, that let your Holy Spirit, your power and anointing flow and touch souls and draw souls to you as the people believe upon your word, that miracle, that healing and breakthroughs come forth in their lives. We thank you for it. We give you praise. And we call it done by faith. In Yahushua's name we pray. Amen and amen. Again, thank you for being with us here this morning. And I believe that Yahweh is going to touch you and great things are going to happen in your life as you place your faith in his word. We've been ministering over the last 2 weeks on a topic, how to be Christ-centered. And today is the last installation of this topic, how to be Christ-centered. And we're on this series, Growing in Christ. And so let's get down into the word and see what Yahweh is saying to us in his word. Now, to be Christ-centered means making Christ the core motivation, foundation, and ultimate focus of our daily life rather than just doing things what we want to do. We want to make sure that we're pleasing the Father and we're doing those things that Christ would have done if he was on this earth here today. And so the first thing we got to do is make Christ our foundation. And, practice building our daily decisions, our values, and securities on Christ and his teachings rather than worldly standards. And our first scripture, we're going to look at Matthew chapter 7 and verse 24. And it says, therefore, everyone who hears these words of mine and puts them in practice is like a wise man who builds his house on a rock. And so all the teachings of Christ, when we hear them, we receive them, we believe them, and we do them. And when we do them, Christ is saying in his word that he likened us to a wise man that built his house upon a rock. And so decisions that you make in your life, don't make it based on world standard. Don't make it based on how you feel, because if you make decisions based on how you feel, you're going to make a lot of bad decisions. You got to make your decisions based on what Yahweh's word says so that you can have a foundation that is strong concerning your marriage, your family, your children, your job, your finances, all these areas in your life. Make your decisions based on what Yahweh's word says. And that is what being Christ-centered is all about. And Christ said, when you do that, he likened you unto a wise person
that build your house upon a rock and not a sand. Secondly, surrender your will to Yahweh and deny yourself. Practice by let go of selfish ambitions and control, choosing instead of aligning yourself with your own desires, align yourself with Yahweh's desires and His purpose. Because the scripture says in Matthew chapter 16 and verse 24, it says, "Then Yehoshua the Christ said to His disciples, whoever wants to be My disciple must deny themselves and take up their cross and follow Me." And so we got to deny ourselves and follow Christ. Not our own ambitions, we want to be in control of everything, but choosing instead to align our desires with Yahweh's purpose. Remember, if you're a follower of Christ now, remember, you don't own yourself. You don't own your body. You don't own your mouth. You don't own anything of yourself. You've been purchased by Yahweh with the blood of His Son, Yehoshua the Christ, and what He did for you on the cross. Therefore, your whole body belongs to Yahweh. And so you can't seek to do now, I want to do my own thing. I want to fulfill my own purpose. I want to live my own life. You can't live your own life if you don't own your life. Now, when a person owns their lives, that means they haven't given their life over to Christ. They haven't turned their whole body, their whole spirit, the whole manhood or womanhood over to Christ. That means that they're living for themselves, living for the world. But if you've turned your life over to Christ, that means you've turned your everything over to Him. And you now belongs to Him, and He owns you. And so therefore, you got to deny yourself, take up your cross, and follow Christ. Denying yourself, because the devil will want you to do all kind of nasty stuff, all kind of wicked stuff. The devil will try and play with your mind to make you feel that, yeah, you could do this. Ain't nobody looking. Yeah, you could go here. Ain't nobody checking for you. Yeah, live your own life. Don't nobody checking for you. No, you can't listen to what the devil says. You got to listen to what Yahweh says, His Holy Spirit that is ministering to your heart day in and day out. And He's telling you, this is the way, walk ye in it. Deny yourself and say, I'm going to do what the Father says. I'm going to do what He says in His word. I'm going to deny my selfish motives, my selfish desires, my egotistic. I'm going to deny all of that. And I'm going to say, Lord, You own me. You purchased me with Your blood. I want to please You. I want to do what is right in Your sight. And that's what that scripture is saying in Matthew 16, verse 24. Christ said to His disciples, whoever wants to be My disciple must deny themselves and take up their cross and follow Me. Taking up the cross means you're going to be criticized. Taking up the cross means you're going to go through some situations in your life where people ain't going to like you no more. Why? Because you're following Christ. Remember, in the Bible, anybody who followed Christ, they were criticized. Anybody who followed Christ, you know, there were some times when people left Christ. Why? Because they were ashamed of Him. And so you got to take up your cross and follow Christ all the way. No matter who says what, no matter how people treat you, how people look at you, you got to deny yourself and follow Christ. Take up your cross and follow Christ. Not half of the way, but follow Him all of the way. Come on, somebody. Thirdly, we have to abide in Christ daily. Abide in Christ daily. And what we are to practice? Maintain a constant living connection with Christ through prayer, silence, and meditation on Yahweh's word, allowing Him to guide your emotions and spiritual state. Abide in Christ.
And the Bible says in John chapter 15, verse 4, it says, remain in me as I also remain in you. One interpretation says, abide in me as I abide in you. And then the scriptures goes on and says, no branch can bear fruit of itself. It must remain in the vine. Neither can you bear fruit unless you remain in me. And so Christ is saying, you can prosper, you can be successful, you can grow, you can't mature unless you continue to abide in Christ. And that is in the word, that is constant in prayer, that is meditating on Yahweh's word, that means spending time in Yahweh's word, time in prayer, and being silent sometime to listen to what the Spirit is saying to you, that Yahweh is speaking. You, a conversation is not just one way. It is both ways. You speak and then you spend time listening to hear what the Spirit of the Lord is saying to you. You abiding in Christ. Come on, somebody. And as long as you abide in Christ, you're going to grow. You're going to mature. You're going to grow in the word. You're going to grow in wisdom and knowledge and faith and understanding. You're going to grow. You're going to become stronger. Just like a vine is attached to the branch. The branch is attached to the vine. Come on, somebody. And as long as it attaches, it's going to get nutrients. It's going to grow. And Christ is saying, neither can you bear fruit unless you abide in me. Hallelujah. And so thirdly, abide in Christ daily. Not just a Sunday thing. Somebody, you know, they only read their Bibles on Sunday. They only, you know, pray earnestly on Sunday. They only do most spiritual stuff on Sunday. But Christ said, it's not just a Sunday thing. This is a daily walk. Every day, when you wake up in the morning, before you go to sleep, throughout the day, midday, my God, everywhere you go, you want to spend time in the presence of Yahweh, abiding in Christ. Hallelujah. Glory to Yahweh. Fourthly, we got to shift our focus to glorify Yahweh. Hallelujah. Shift our focus to glorifying Yahweh. Now, everything in our life is to bring glory to Yahweh, not ourselves. We can't lift up ourselves. We can't glorify ourselves. We have been made in Yahweh's image to glorify Yahweh, to praise Him, to exalt Him, to lift Him up. And we have to practice. What we have to practice? Measure success and actions not by seeking human approval, but by whether your life honor and glorifies Yahweh. Don't live your life by people's standard. Don't live your life by trying to look good before men. Because if you look good before men, that means that you ain't pleasing Yahweh. Somebody may say, well, Bishop, if I'm pleasing somebody, that means I'm pleasing Yahweh. Well, our focus first has to be in pleasing Yahweh. Whether it please your peers, whether it please people or not. And when you please Yahweh, He will make even people who don't like you respect you. Come on, somebody. He will make even your enemies to be at peace with you. And so your focus should not be, I'm trying to do everything to make sure that everybody like me, I'm pleasing everybody. No, our focus is to glorify Yahweh first. He is our focus. Come on, somebody. Remember, people didn't die for you on the cross. People didn't shed their blood on the cross. They didn't give themselves in your place that you don't have to go to hell. Only one person did that, and that's Christ and what He did for us on the cross. So we have to shift our focus and let our focus be to glorify Yahweh in everything we do, in our daily walk, in our talk, on our job, in our business dealings. Glorify Yahweh. Come on, somebody. And what we're talking about here today is how to be Christ-centered. These are the things that will help us to be Christ-centered. Hallelujah. And lastly, cultivate Christ-likeness in love and service.
And what we ought to practice? Imitate Yehoshua's humility and love by serving others, showing patience and extending grace in your community. Cultivate Christ-likeness in love and service, meaning be a person of love. Love everyone. Don't hate no one. Don't tear down no one. I'm not saying you're not acknowledging what somebody have done or so forth, but to curse them and tear them down and so forth, that is not what Christ would have done. Come on, somebody. He would, yes, acknowledge what they've done, forgive them, speak words of encouragement to lift them up, to help bring them out of the situation that they're in, that their lives will be turned around. Be a person of love. Come on, somebody. That's what Christ did when he was on this earth. He loved everyone, even those who criticized him, even those who said a whole bunch of bad things about him. Come on, somebody. He still showed love to them. And then he was a person of service. Service everywhere he go, to do, to help, to you know, help the poor, to feed the hungry. He did that while he was on this earth. Come on, somebody. Be a person that cultivate Christ-likeness in love and service. And the scripture says in Philippians chapter 2, verses 5 to 6, it says, in your relationships with one another, have the same mindset as Yehoshua the Christ, who being in very nature of Yahweh, did not consider equality with Yahweh something to be used to his own advantage. He while he was on this earth, even though he is God also, but he walked on this earth as the son of Yahweh. And he walked this earth like human beings would walk the earth, in doing things that was right in the Father's sight. Come on, somebody. He served. He was tired. Yes, he got angry at times. Yes, but angry in the right way. But he served and he loved. Come on, somebody. Even though he was God, he could have, you know, he could have bypassed all of these different things that we go through on this earth. But yet, he endured them, so every man could see that he was human also. He was God, but yet still human. He loved and he served in the community. He loved those who hated him. He served those who needed help. And this is what being Christ-centered is all about. I want to pray for you, and I want to believe that Yahweh is going to, you know, touch you and turn your life around, and that you truly be a Christ-centered individual, that you truly be Christ-centered in all of your dealings and all of your walk and your talk in your life. Father Yahweh in heaven, you are the great and mighty God, the everlasting Father. We ask, oh God, that you would touch everyone that is listening to this program today. And as they, oh God, have believed upon your word, forgive, oh God, forgive us of all the deeds and the things that we have done that is not Christ-centered. And Father, help us, oh God, as individuals, help us as believers, oh God, that we would make you the center of everything we do, everything to be pleasing in the Father's sight, our walk, our talk, our actions, oh God, our attitude, our hearts, our dealing, oh God, with individuals on the job, in the home, family members, marriage partners, children, oh God, that our dealings, oh God, with everyone would be that with what Christ would have done when he was on this earth. I pray, oh God, that each and every one of us be Christ-centered in every area of our lives. And Father, we thank you for the transformation. We thank you, oh God, for the moving of your Holy Spirit upon our lives that help us, oh God, to be transformed into the image of your Son. We thank you for it. We give you praise and we give you glory, and we call it done by faith in Yehoshua's name. Amen and amen. I want to pray for those who need a miracle. You're going through difficult circumstances in your life, and you need a touch from Yahweh. Come on, stretch your hands toward this radio and believe with me by faith that Yahweh is going to do a mighty work in your life. Father, Yahweh in heaven, I pray, oh God, for all these that are believing you for a miracle right now, or healing in their bodies. You are the God of all God, and there's nothing too hard for you to do. That person, oh God, who needs a miracle,
are healing in their bodies, Lord. We ask the Father, you would stretch forth your hand and touch them and heal them today, no matter what sickness or disease that is, oh God, that is raging through their body. We ask, oh God, that you would eradicate it out of the body. Let healing virtue come upon them and make them whole from the crown of their head to the sole of their feet. Let healing, deliverance come in their lives today. Let, oh God, healing come in that marriage today. Restore that marriage. Healing come forth in that family. Restore that family, their children, oh God. Save them, oh God. Deliver them out of darkness right now in the mighty name of Yehoshua. That family, oh God, that needs a financial breakthrough, Lord. And there's so many, Lord, that needs a financial breakthrough. You know what they need. You know our down sitting, our uprising, our coming and our going. And so, Father, we ask, oh God, you open a door, open up opportunity. Let a breakthrough come forth in their lives. A financial miracle, Lord, let it come forth in their lives. Hallelujah. Bless them that they may be a blessing unto others. You are the awesome God. And so, Lord, we place our faith and our trust in you and your word that you will do it for these families, Lord. We just give you thanks for it. We give you praise for it. And we call it done by faith in the mighty name of Yehoshua the Christ. Hallelujah. Somebody just give Yahweh praise and just give him glory right now. I want to pray for those who haven't accepted Christ as your Lord and Savior as yet. I want you to say this prayer after me and just believe it in your heart and turn your life over.

and writing my name in the Lamb's Book of Life. I give you praise and I give you glory in Yehoshua's name. Amen and amen. Praise the name of the Lord. Thank you for listening to this program today. And with those of you who've turned your life over to Christ, welcome to the family of Yahweh. Continue to place your faith in Christ. Find yourself a Bible-believing church that preaches Christ and Him crucified. Let Him use you in that ministry in the mighty name of Yehoshua. Thank you for joining us here today. Join us next week. We're going to do it all over again here at a time of spiritual enrichment. I'm your host, Bishop Edmund Lightman, saying you don't have any trouble. All you need is faith in Yahweh. Yahweh bless you.

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10: 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Yeah, well, this is Wayne Stoddard. You're listening to Kingdom Splash with your boy, Landlord. Righteous reggae music. Yeah, man, this is Caribbean music at its best. Keep it locked.
11: Hey guys, it's your boy Landlord, and welcome back to Kingdom Splash, Meet the Artist. And you know, I cannot do this show without my good buddy, my good friend, the one and only Mario Steele. What's going on, Mario?
12: Hey Landlord, greetings all you beautiful people in the Turks and Caicos and all around the world that is listening. Landlord, like I say every Sunday morning, it is a pleasure, an honor, and a privilege to do ministry with you, my brother.
11: Most definitely, man, you know. And to everyone listening to us today, man, we have a... we got a legend with us today. But you know how we do it. We just keep our mouth quiet. We shut up our mouth. And we allow our special guest to introduce themselves. So our special guest, can you please introduce yourself to our audience all over the Turks and Caicos and from all over the world?
13: Well, listen to me. I know Turks and Caicos know exactly who this is. This is yours truly. Some people call me Evangelist Emily. Some people call me Sweet Emily. Emily Williams is my what they call your government name. But I want to say good morning to all of the wonderful people in Turks and Caicos, all over the Turks and Caicos Islands and the world, wherever you're listening. It's a pleasure to be on this show this morning with Landlord.
11: Awesome, man. It's such a pleasure to have you on the show, man.
13: Thank you. You
11: know, I'm sure people in Turks and Caicos, they love you. They love your music.
13: Thank you.
11: We love you here in the Bahamas.
13: Yes.
11: You are being consistent and you continue to do what you do. Tell us about this new song that you've recently released entitled Go Shine.
13: Well, this song was written by Roderick Pinder. He and I had spoken some time back, and he's a big writer here. A lot of the songs that he would have done in the past, he's done a lot of songs that became award-winning songs and songs that did very well. And so he came to me one day and he said, Em, you know, I have this song called Go Shine, and I think you'll be the best person to sing it.

0: because you always telling Christians how they need to get out of the four walls, go and do ministry on your workplace, do ministry wherever you go, in the banks, in the malls, and whatever. And so when he told me about it, I said, well, send me the lyrics, let me see what it looks like. And when I saw the lyrics right away, my spirit resonated with it, because it's like the song is self-explanatory. The song is explaining what we should do. Just go out and let your light shine. You know, and the song is saying how Christians are falling down on the job these days. I'm paraphrasing it. That's what it's really talking about, how we have to be reminded that Jesus called us to go out and let our light shine. And we ought to go out and we ought to win souls. We ought not to pull back, but we ought to go forward in the name of Jesus and do ministry. And not just talk it, not just preach it to people, but live it. Because some people preaching it and talking it, but no, the question is, are we really living it? And so the song is really reminding us that in order for our lights to shine, we can't just even be talking it. We have to go out there and win souls, let people see the light and let it shine. And we do that by the way we live, the way we act, and the things that we do. And at the end of the day, God gets the glory. So I was privileged to do this song and honored that he chose me to do this particular song, because I told him, I don't believe in singing things that I don't believe in.
1: Yes, yes.
0: So when I sing a song, it has to be something that I could relate to. It has to be something that resonates with my spirit. And it has to be something that line up with the person that I am. Mm-hmm. And everybody who knows me knows, you know, I don't do foolishness.
1: No.
0: You know?
1: I,
0: everybody knows, they always say, boy, why do whatever, but you don't play.
1: No.
0: That's what they say in the Bahamas, because it is what it is. The Bahamas say, let the yay be a yay and your nay. If I can't do it, I can tell you no.
1: Yeah,
0: if I can do it, I can say yes. So the message lines up with who I am as a person. And as a, I like to say following Christ, because sometimes you use even the word Christian, sometimes people cringe, because sometimes a lot of Christians don't live the life that they're speaking. And so when you say Christian, people look at you sideways sometimes. You know what I mean?
1: I got you.
0: This song is who I am and what I believe. Awesome. Go shine.
1: Awesome. Emily, how did you first got started in music?
0: I went to CC 390, you went to CC 2.
1: I went to Government High, but I used to be all around. I went to Nash, and then
0: I was
1: living around Farrington Road area, and a lot of my friends, we used to go around CC, and I used to box with Boston Blackie at that time.
0: But I went to H.O. Nash as well. Yeah. I started right before I went to H.O. Nash, how I started even singing as a person and recognizing I had a gift. It started out of Wilton Harvey Primary School. Mm. I went there in grade 6. I came from another school and I went there for grade 6. And when I went there, they were putting together a choir for the school. And of course, the teachers don't know who could sing and who can't sing. So they had everybody sing something. They give you something to sing and everybody had to sing. And when I did my part, like everybody eyes kind of opened up, like, oh, this one's really good. And so I became like the singer at that particular primary school. And when I finished here, I graduated and went to H.O. Nash. And when I went to Nash, the same thing happened, straight to CC's reading. And so I was singing from grade 6, but I didn't understand and I didn't know that I would become a real singer one day. In 1985, when I graduated from CC's reading, we were putting on for our graduation, right before we graduated, we were doing a show. And we brought in somebody by the name of Maltese Nesbitt at the time. Mm-hmm. And she was helping us with this particular show that we were going to put on before we graduate. And of course, at CC Sweeting, we had a number of persons who used to sing, but it seemed like I was the number one singer at the time in CC Sweeting, because every time there was a school assembly or anything to do with music, my name would always be the first name that they would call. Mm-hmm. So for me, I mean, I was doing it so long that people always ask, you know, don't you get excited, or how come you're still so humble? I said, because I've been doing this for so long. To me, it's just a gift that God gave me. So I just like sharing my gift with the world. Mm-hmm. So when I got in grade, after we completed high school, we did that particular show. That was the stepping stone for me joining a band, because we did the show. And then the lady who was doing the show, Maltese, recognized that some of us had real talent. So she said, you know, Emily, you really have a go at this thing. And I didn't plan it. It just happened. And then we did our first show at Abaco, because we decided we was going to start going through other islands and just doing these little productions. And so I used to dance and we used to put on the little raffia skirts and we used to do little skits and model and stuff. But I was the only person in that group out of maybe about 20 young people, males and females, who sang. So every time we did a show, I was the singer on that particular show. So after I completed high school, I started with a band called The Flashlight, then The Gold Band. At the same, back then it was nightclub, called The Charles Hotel. And from there, I also participated in a nationwide competition called On Stage. Mm-hmm. And I didn't win that. Erica won that. But it gave me an opportunity to really look into doing it as something I could actually do as a living. And right after we completed, like I said, high school, I went into Charles Hotel. We did the show. We were there for a couple of months. And then the owner of the club asked me if I would sing with the band there. Mm-hmm. And I said, sure. And I just started, just like that. I just went up. And back then, I didn't have my own music, but I sang like some Whitney Houston, a little bit of Tony Braxton, a little bit of Bob Marley. You know, you sing whatever you got to sing for people to know and to get recognized. And so I just matriculated from bands, from one band to the next band to the next band to the next band, until eventually I ended up with a band called the Island Boys, who recorded, they were recording an album at the time. And a gentleman by the name of Les Tranquist, who was actually producing that album, he came out one night at Club Med where I worked with the band, and he heard me sing and he decided he wanted to do a CD with me. Mm-hmm. And that's how I my first album, Sweet Emily, came about. And so he hired KB, and KB hired Fred Ferguson, and they did the songs. They decided to collaborate what they wanted me to sing. Some of the songs were originals and some were covers. And that's how I got my start. That's how I started.
1: Awesome, awesome, awesome.
2: Mm-hmm. So Emily Lickett, in that all I heard was longevity. How? that's a good thing. People don't last long these days.
1: For real.
2: People show up out in a couple of months.
0: Yeah, but you know, it's a little different now too. You know, it's different now too. Because when I started,
2: that's the question. That's Emily. That's what I want to ask. Mm-hmm. How do you give some advice to these young artists out there that think it's going to be microwave, it's going to happen, I'm going to make a hit, and I'm going to go global? How do you tell someone, the young person that is getting into this industry, how to keep that longevity?
0: Well, first of all, I think a lot of their mindsets are wrong, and a lot of them don't like scolding, they don't like, I have to call it constructive criticism, because I wouldn't tell a young person something to discourage them. Even if I don't believe they have the talent to do what they're doing, I ain't going to discourage them, you know? But I would say to them, if this is what you really want to do and you want to be into this for the long haul, then build your catalog. And what is happening now is there's so much music out there and there's so many artists. It's so hard to get good airplay now, because they can put your song in rotation. You may hear it unless it's a hit. Mm-hmm. If it's a new song on the radio station, like it, you'll hear it maybe a couple of times a day. But back then, I remember Zednes used to play my song. Shanice used to run my song like every hour. Mm-hmm. Every hour you hear the Sweet Emily song. Mm-hmm. And so it was different. But now I sent one of my songs the other day to a particular radio station. I don't want to call a name. And they ain't playing it. Mm. You know?
2: Wow.
0: Because what's happening to it, you have persons who can pay radio stations now to run ads, and they have their own artists who they push in. And in some cases, they tell the stations, don't play your music.
2: But look at Emily. Listen to this though, Emily.
0: So there's a lot of stuff going on.
2: I know, but listen here, Emily. On RTC FM, you getting played today. So don't worry about that. You getting played today. But Emily, look here, we about to wrap this up. I want you to tell everyone how they know you. I know they know you, but tell them again how they can find you. And then I want you to introduce this new amazing song to our Turks and Caicos audience and everyone listening all around the world.
0: Okay, well, the easiest way to find me, I'm off from the old school. So the easiest way to find me is on Facebook. My main page is Emily Williams, but I also have a Sweet Emily page on Facebook. So I have two Facebook pages. If you find me on Emily, Sweet Emily, you will still be able to pull up the Emily Williams, because you'll see the post. And then you can get me on TikTok. I'm on TikTok. I don't do the Twitter too well, because, Twitter's to meet more for the younger people. But I do more Facebook. I'm on Instagram. I'm on TikTok. I'm on LinkedIn. And I'm also on Twitter.

0: We are back to Kingdom Splash, Meet the Artist, and man, Sweet Emily was sweet. That was a really, really good interview. Man, she has so much knowledge. She had so much history. But look here, hold on. We got another great artist, Landlord. What'd you say, Landlord?
1: Most definitely, man. You know, we find them all over the place, man. You know, awesome artist.
0: Awesome artist. So what we're going to do, I call it the Landlord. I'm going to start what I'm saying, and I'm going to allow this great artist to introduce themselves to our Kingdom Splash audience in the Turks and Caicos, and those of you listening all around the world. Artists, introduce yourself.
2: Turks and Caicos. Kingdom, where the praisers there? Yes, man, it's the one and only Lionel Tape from Jamaica. Gospel artist. I don't know which genre to say I fit in, but I fit in some genres. Gospel, as long as it's gospel, we're going to do it. Whether it be country rap or whatever, we're going to do it. It's gospel, all for the kingdom of glory. How y'all doing, guys?
1: Man, we're doing good. You know, this is a beautiful morning. Sweet Emily start off stuff with her testimony and, you know, her beautiful latest release, Go Shine. And now we got you in the house. And you've brought out a brand new song that you're very passionate about. Tell us about your latest song.
2: Yes. This song is entitled Wait. Of course, coming from the scripture, Isaiah 40 and verse 31. That says, wait on the Lord, be of good courage, and he shall strengthen thine heart. Wait, I say, on the Lord. Yes, man. They that wait on the Lord shall renew their strength, shall mount up with wings as eagles. They shall run and not be weary. They shall walk and not faint. That's the scripture. My bad.
1: Mm-hmm. Oh, definitely, man. Yes, I see you making a lot of rounds on social media. You have people in Uganda, all over in Africa dancing to the song. Tell us, how did you made that possible?
2: Oh, well, I know it's from the connections that I've built over the years. They were excited the moment I placed the teaser out somewhere in July that, you know, there's a new song that's coming with. There was a group from Uganda, some kids, their foster parent reached out and said, hey, we are ready for the challenge.
1: Awesome.
2: You know, honestly, I wasn't even thinking of a challenge. I was like, all right, you know, they're ready mm-hmm. for the challenge. Mm-hmm. Well, let's see what happens. When the music dropped, they were ready. The moment they heard, they made the dance from just my teaser.
1: Mm-hmm.
2: And I was excited about that. It had no routine, really. They were just dancing. And then I was supposed to perform the song last weekend mm-hmm. at in Seattle.
1: Yeah.
2: And then, you know, I called another guy. So not that group. I called another guy from Uganda. He's a very good dancer, Sabula Nation. Mm. And I said, you know, give me a routine. I just need a routine for that last hook of the song. They that wait on the Lord shall renew. Give me a hook. And, you know, he got at the time when I called him, it was late night. He got up out of bed and jumped in, did the dance for me, recorded, sent it to me. When it came to us, it was way too complex. Because if you know anything about Africa and Uganda, when they dance, it's not for us.
1: Yeah.
2: So I was not going to try to follow that. So I simplified the dance for me and my group. Uh-huh. And, you know, we went ahead, we performed it, did the dance. And, man, it took off like a wave. I was surprised that the crowd caught it so well. The crowd came in with us on stage to dance with us. You know, that had never happened with us before, where they joined in so much. And then... of course, I made that post, and then the videos started coming in.
1: Nice.
2: The videos nice. Started coming in. So,
1: I like it, though. I like the vibe. I like, you know, the energy. And I like the message in the song also, man. Beautiful song.
2: Yes, sir. You know, of course, you know, in these times, it's something that I recently honed into in the waiting process. And more of understanding and studying the waiting process. Before, when I was growing up hearing about the waiting, you know, wait, they that wait on the Lord, I was always just the thought of, hey, wait until the Lord give you what you're looking for, or just sit and wait until it comes. But not necessarily going into the fact that this is more than just sitting and waiting, but this is actually drawing closer and trusting more in him. So the waiting is actually taking an action and not just sitting still. So it's more of taking an action and just drawing closer to his character.
0: Awesome. Hallelujah. Hallelujah, man. That's a word. That's a word, yes, right there, Lionel. But look here. I call him. You are listening all around the world. This is Mr. Step Out. So yeah. Look here. I know the success that you've had with Step Out. That I've seen that all over social media, man. People dancing to that. You have such an amazing team behind you as well. I know, look here, we can't do this on our own. You want to give a shout out to your team right now as well?
2: Oh, yes, definitely. I most definitely have to shout out to my team. Sometimes we don't even know what to call them. We don't know if we must call them praisers. We don't know if we must call them. We're not sure what to call them. But I have to big up each and every one, first and foremost. My wife, Sumitra, who has been the manager and bringing this entire thing so far to the lens. I have to shout out my brother, who is on the team as well, the one and only tenor, Verdi and Tape. I have to big up Aaliyah. I have to big up Celine, which is now an artist, the Celine, which you guys will be hearing more of. And we have, oh my goodness, I mean, so many persons. Katoya, such a large team, to be honest. The band, all the guys, thank you guys so much for always being there, supporting, ready. Once we talk about mission, they are ready to take mission to the next level.
0: Man, hallelujah, man. Let me tell you, you've been inspiring me. You've been inspiring Landlord. You've been inspiring so many people. But look here, we ready. Look here, we got to stop now. We ready for the song.
1: We ready for the song. We were shared with Turks and Caicos.
0: Yes, sir.
2: We Turks and Caicos.
0: Go ahead and introduce the song. Tell the people. I know they could find you everywhere on social media, but tell the people how they could find you. Give them everything. Give them your TikTok. Man, if you got MySpace, if you got Black Planet, whatever you have.
2: I'm going to give them everything.
0: And then after that, introduce this great song to our audience listening all around the world.
2: Yeah. Turks and Caicos. This is Lionel Tape from Jamaica. International gospel artist. And of course, you can go ahead and follow me by the name L-E-O-N-E-L-L, last name T-E-A-P-E. You can find me on YouTube, you can find me on Facebook, and on Instagram and TikTok, you can go ahead and look up Audio Tape. A-U-D-I-O and the last name T-E-A-P-E. So you can find on TikTok, Twitter. You go ahead, follow. Let me know what you think of the music. And even this new one that I have right now, I wanted to go ahead and just link up, follow, subscribe, do whatever you need to do, because I need to hear from you what you think about this new track that just released this month. We're talking about Wait. Yes, man, wait. They that wait upon the Lord shall renew your strength. Wait, drop it like it's hot, Mario.

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10: 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Righteous reggae music. 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

0: I am Pastor Vernon Malcolm of the Acolytes of Calvary Church, inviting you to join us each and every Sunday morning at 9:30 a.m. right here on Radio Turks and Caicos for our program, The Sounds of the Trumpet. 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
1: Good morning, listeners. This is Pastor Vernon Malcolm from the Acres of Calvary Church with our Sunday morning program, The Sounds of the Trumpet. Once again, we are happy to come your way with this, our program. And we trust and pray that as we look within the Word today, that our hearts will be stirred, that we may see ourselves in light of God's Word, and that we may give Him every opportunity to work in and through us to accomplish His purpose and His will this day. I trust and pray that you're looking forward to just meeting with the rest of the body of believers, to just lift up His name and to tell of His goodness, that others are able to look unto Him this day, and that they too may enjoy the fellowship with our Lord and Savior, Jesus Christ. Praise the name of the Lord. Let us pray. Gracious God, our Father, Lord, we thank You for this another bright and beautiful day You have given unto us, for this another opportunity where we're able to fellowship with Your people by means of radio. Father God, saturate the airwaves with Your anointing just now, touching the hearts and lives of men and women and boys and girls across this world today. Father God, move mightily in the midst of Your people. Stir us up, put us in remembrance, Lord, of all the things that You are wanting of us, Lord, that we may be better able to serve You and to do Your will. We pray for Your people this day, Father, wherever they are. Lord, whatever it is that they are facing and going through, minister to each heart and to each life. We pray especially for those that are shut-ins, those who are in our hospitals, those who are grieving the loss of their loved ones, those who are in our prisons, those who are wandering aimlessly in the darkness of sin. We lift up all sorts and conditions of man before You this day, Father, that Your will be done in each heart and in each life. In Jesus' name we pray. Amen. Amen. Praise the name of the Lord. And this morning, listeners, if you have your Bibles, I'd like for you to turn with me in them to the Gospel of St. John, chapter 3, and reading from verse 1. St. John's Gospel, chapter 3, and reading from verse 1. And it reads, "There was a man of the Pharisees named Nicodemus, a ruler of the Jews. The same came to Jesus by night and said unto Him, Rabbi, we know that Thou art a teacher come from God, for no man can do these miracles that Thou doest, except God be with him. Jesus answered and said unto him, Verily, verily, I say unto thee, except a man be born again, he cannot see the kingdom of God. Nicodemus said unto him, How can a man be born when he is old? Can he enter the second time into his mother's womb and be born? Jesus answered, Verily, verily, I say unto thee, except the man be born of water and of the Spirit, he cannot enter into the kingdom of God. That which is born of the flesh is flesh, and that which is born of the Spirit is spirit. Marvel not that I said unto thee, ye must be born again." Ending there at verse 7, May God add unto our hearts the understanding of his word. And as we look here this morning, listeners, at this passage of scripture, this very familiar story with Nicodemus, we find that there is something that Jesus was saying here to Nicodemus that so many of us, we seem to miss, as it were. And verse 6 says to us here in the passage, that which is born of the flesh is flesh, and that which is born of the spirit is spirit. You know, maybe the greatest purpose of Christianity is to take that which is only flesh and see it reborn as spirit. It is difficult for some people to grasp what our Lord is saying here. To see spiritual life born where before there was only death. But then we find that even after this spiritual life begins, that even the most mature of believers, there seem to be an aspect of that old nature mixed in with it, even at war with the new nature that is within us. And we see Paul in his frustration. He says there in Romans chapter 7 and verse 21, he says, I find then a law that when I would do good, evil is present with me. I find then a law that when I would do good, evil is present with me. And so the Apostle Paul was saying that, you know, even though he had grown and matured in his faith, he said evil was still constantly attacking or wanting to take control. And so it is with each and every one of us. And this is why it is that our Lord was saying to Nicodemus, in essence, that you need a regeneration in your life. You need to be regenerated. But we find that just as Paul found that, you know, this old life was still, you know, trying to raise its old head, we find that each and every one of us as Christians should, through the power of God, win this war. We should be winning this war. The word tells us that the flesh lusteth after the spirit, and the spirit lusteth after the flesh, because one wants to be in control. When it is that we would worship or do the things that pleases the flesh, the spirit stands by, in other words, and you know, it's longing for us to give him that devotion that we are giving unto the flesh. And then when we turn to God and we allow his spirit to control our lives, then the flesh, we find, stands aside and longs for that same devotion that we are giving unto the spirit. And so there is a war going on within us. Paul says, whenever it is that I want to do good, evil is present. The flesh, the world, the devil comes against us that we should not live the life that God is desiring and wanting for each and every one of us. Our Lord Jesus Christ came to develop the spiritual side of man so that we might have that connection with God that he warns in order to fellowship with him, in order that we may be in tune with him, we might know what it is that he is wanting for each and every one of our lives, that we may be better able to serve him and to do his will. Our Lord, time and again, we see him saying that he came not to do his will, but to do the will of the Father. And so he came to develop the spiritual side of man so that we too are able to have that same fellowship and communion with God that he is wanting, that he actually created us to have. This is why it is that he created us, that we may have that fellowship and communion with him. Paul tells us there in Romans chapter 8, verses 1 and 2, he says, "There is therefore now no condemnation to them which are in Christ Jesus, who walk not after the flesh, but after the Spirit. For the law of the Spirit of life in Christ Jesus hath made me free from the law of sin and death." And so Christ came in order to develop the spiritual side of man, that spiritual, that spirit man that is wanting to be drawn out within us, that we may be better able to serve God, to do his will, to minister to the needs of those who are with us and around us as he gives us opportunity. Winning, in other words, winning the battle over the flesh, over the world, over the devil, and living unto God as he desires and as he wants us to. Far too many Christians still, you know, have their spirits buried deeply within the flesh. The word says, having yielded their members servants to uncleanness and to iniquity. And even though we find that, you know, that there is that desire to live unto God, we find that Paul says there is a law, that evil is present as well. And there is a tug of war that is going on within us as to who would win our affection, the flesh or the spirit. And it is the one to whom we choose to give ourselves. If we choose to give ourselves to the flesh, then we find that the word says that we are the enemy of God. We are not looking to do that which he is desiring and wanting of us. And when we give the Spirit control over our lives, we find that we want to follow after the will of God. We want to be able to lift him up, that others are able to look unto him before it is eternally too late, that they may be better able to win this fight, to win this war that we are engaging in. We must cast our lot, in other words, as to who it is that we are going to serve. We must allow ourselves to be regenerated, that we are able to live unto God as he gives us opportunity to serve him. And so we find that Christ came to change the way that we live, to change our desires and our ways of walking in this life. Again, Paul tells us there in Romans 8, verses 3 and 4, God sending his own Son in the likeness of sinful flesh, and for sin condemned sin in the flesh, that the righteousness of the law might be fulfilled in us who walk not after the flesh, but after the Spirit. And so we find Paul saying that, you know, he finds that there is a law, that when he would do good, evil is present. But he is saying here now that, you know, Christ Jesus came into this world in order that he might change all of this. God sending his own Son in the likeness of sinful flesh. He took on flesh, in other words, and for sin condemned sin in the flesh. He laid down his life in order that we might be redeemed from the curse of sin, and that we are able to live the life that God is wanting and has ordained for us to live. Overcomers in this life, serving him with all that we have and all that we are. He says that the righteousness of the law might be fulfilled in us who walk not after the flesh, but after the Spirit. The word tells us that the law was a schoolmaster. The law could not save us, no, but the law gave us that which was needed in order that we might be able to live unto God. We might be able to do his will, no matter what it is that may be taking place, you know, with us or around us. We are able to be victorious, to live unto God, and to do his will. But we find that it is a struggle. There is a war that is going on within us. And so we need the power of Christ Jesus to reside within us in order that we are able to walk upright and to do the things that God is willing and wanting for us. The word tells us that it is through faith, according to his abundant mercy, he had begotten us again. Again, this is what Peter tells us there in 1 Peter chapter 1 and verse 3. Through faith, according to his abundant mercy, he hath begotten us again. You see, God is our creator, and sin has separated us from God. But Christ Jesus, when we put our faith in Christ Jesus, he says his abundant mercy is towards us. He begets us again. And to beget, it means to reproduce in like kind. To reproduce in like kind. And so now, since he has begotten us, we should become like him. We should be growing in the image and nature and character of our Lord and Savior, Jesus Christ. The same attitudes, the same aims, the same goals. And that was to do the will of the Father. That was to live unto the Father as he had opportunity, as we have opportunity to live unto him. And so he has begotten us, regenerated us, in other words, into that person who is the splitting image, or ought to be the splitting image of Christ Jesus our Lord, because he has begotten us. And to beget, it means to reproduce in like kind. He wants to make us into his image and nature. and character, that we should live unto God and be all that He is wanting us to be. Paul tells us there in Philippians chapter 2 and verse 5, and he says, "Let this mind be in you, which was also in Christ Jesus." He had one mind, one will, and that was to do the will of the Father. He was steadfast in his mission to accomplish the Father's will, even though we find that it would lead him to Calvary, it would lead him to lay down his life. He was steadfast in doing the Father's will. And so Paul here is encouraging us in Philippians chapter 2 and verse 5. He says, "Let this mind be in you, which was also in Christ Jesus." That is to do the will of the Father, come what may, even though it may lead us to our Calvaries. The songwriter says, you know, we have lesser Calvaries, but each and every one of us, we must go to our own Calvary. And we must be willing to die to self in order that God's will be done in us. His name is glorified in and through our lives. Praise His wonderful name. He warns each and every one of us that we should give of ourselves, that His will is done. Again, we find that Paul tells us there in 1 Thessalonians chapter 5, verses 23 and 24, he says, "And the very God of peace sanctify you wholly. And I pray God your whole spirit and soul and body be preserved blameless unto the coming of the Lord Jesus Christ. Faithful is He that calleth you, who also will do it." This is what Paul writes here in 1 Thessalonians. That each and every one of us, that he prayed that God would sanctify us, set us apart wholly, that our whole soul and spirit, soul and body be preserved blameless unto the coming of the Lord Jesus Christ. This was his prayer. But we know that there is that struggle. And each and every one of us, we need to yield, to submit, to give all that we have and all that we are, that He is able to come and to work in and through us to produce that kind of living that God is desiring and wanting for each and every one of us. But we have to determine within ourselves that we want to live this life that God is calling us to. You see, this is the object of Christianity, that we might be conformed to the image, the nature, the character of the Son of God. We may become like Him, and the very God of peace sanctify you wholly. And I pray God your whole spirit, soul, and body be preserved blameless unto the coming of the Lord Jesus Christ. Faithful is He that calleth you, who will also do it. He is able, He is willing, He is ready to do for you as He promises within His word. If you would only look unto Him, give Him that opportunity that He is able to work in and through you to accomplish the Father's will. He will not deny you, He will not fail you, but that He will do that work that is so needful and necessary, that we might be regenerated into the people that God is wanting for us to be. We must put off this old man and take on the new man and be determined to live unto God. Yes, we may stumble, we may fall, but he says we have an advocate, Jesus Christ, the righteous one. He will raise us up. He will forgive us our sins.

0: that we are able to live unto God and to be the people that He wants us to be. Yes, many people give up in frustration because they try their best to be what God wants them to be. But it is only through Christ Jesus and the work that He is willing and wanting to do in and through our lives that we are overcomers. And I trust and pray that you would not give up, you would not give in, but that you would yield to His will, that the will of the Father be done in and through your life. Praise His wonderful name. Father God, Lord, we are so thankful and so grateful for this, your word that you have opened to us this day. Father, stir our hearts. Put us in remembrance, Lord, of all the things that you are wanting, willing, and ready to do for us and through us, that we might be the people, Lord, that you are desiring and wanting for yourself. Lord, that your will be done in the earth, even as it is in the heavens. Bless your people this day, Father. Once again, put us in remembrance of your word, Father, that we may know to look unto you before it is eternally too late. In Jesus' name we pray. Amen. Amen. Listeners, I thank you for joining us this morning, and I do invite you to join us again next Sunday as we come your way with this, our program, The Sounds of the Trumpet. May God bless you until then.
1: And that was Pastor Malcolm with Sounds of the Trumpet. It's top of the hour, 10 a.m. You're listening to 89.1 FM. Up next is Redemption Hour.

You are welcome to Redemption Now. I bless the name of the Lord for the grace given to us to come to you this morning, and I give glory to his holy name that we do wondrous works in our life in Jesus' name. This Redemption Now is coming to you from the Redeemed Christian Church of God, Desire for Nations Parish, by Middle Street in Grand Talk. It is our sincere our desire that the Lord will bless you mightily and he will cause his face to shine upon you in the mighty name of Jesus Christ. Let us have some words of prayer. Father, we thank you, Lord, for this moment. We bless you for what you've done. We give you all the glory for what you are doing.

0: We adore you for what we still do. Hallowed be your name. Honor be your name. In the name of Jesus Christ. Thank you, Lord. For without you, we are nothing. It's only with you we can run through truth. It's only with you that our life can be something to write home about. We give you all the honor. Be magnified. In Jesus' name, O Lord. Father, I'm seeking for your mercy this morning. Speak to us expressly. That we be able, O Lord, Father, to attend to the things that matters. In Jesus' name. Speak your word expressly. To save souls, to deliver souls, to sanctify souls. Let the spirit of your word, you said the letter kills, but the spirit gives life. Let the spirit of your word that gives life, even, O Lord, Father, even minister powerfully to us in the name of Jesus Christ. That your name alone will be honored, and all glory shall be given unto your name, in the mighty name of Jesus Christ. Father, I thank you, Lord, because of this island Turks and Caicos. I bless your name, and I worship you. I commit this island into your hands. Holy Spirit, come and move. Move from the headquarters down to Providentialis. In all the inhabited islands, so Lord, Father, move. Kindle a fire and furnace of revival. A contagious fire and furnace of revival that will spread to other nations. Kindle it in Jesus' name. Give us the grace to jettison religion, but to focus on relationship with you alone in Jesus' name. Holy Spirit, come and move. Move, Lord, open the heart of men. Open the heart of women. Open the heart of children. Open the heart of the young ones, not just to church, but to Jesus. In the mighty name of Jesus. Help us, Lord, and kindle that fire of revival in this land in Jesus' name. Let the eyes of our spiritual understanding be enlightened as you open our eyes to see in Jesus' name. Thank you, Father, for your day. Lord, we worship you. Jehovah, we give you all the honor. Be magnified, O Lord, in the mighty name of Jesus Christ. Father, O Lord, I commit, O Lord, the land into your hands. Your word says we should not be ignorant of the devices of the devil. And it is written in your word, in gathering together, they will gather together. But because their gathering together is not of the Lord, it shall not stand. Every gathering together of the kingdom of darkness to jeopardize the word of God in this land, I decree with the authority in the name of Jesus that it shall not stand. In Jesus' name, I paralyze the works of darkness. I cover the atmosphere with the blood of Jesus Christ. I cover every building, all the islands with the blood of Jesus Christ. I cover the ocean territory with the blood of Jesus Christ. Arise, O Lord, and let all your enemies be scattered. Arise upon the islands, upon these Turks and Caicos, upon this country, and let every enemy be scattered in the name of Jesus Christ. It is written, lift up your head, O ye gates. Be thou lifted up, ye everlasting door. For the King of glory shall enter. So every gate, every everlasting doors that has been mounted on this land, Father, spiritually, physically, I decree that they lift up their head according to the word of God. Because the everlasting King, the King of glory, must enter. And the King of glory will enter this land and glorify and beautify this nation in Jesus' name. Thank you, Father, for your day. Lord, we worship you. I commit all the men and women of God in this land into your hands, Lord. Father, possess us all with your spirit and give us the grace, even Lord, Father, to be able to bring the word of life that gives life. The word that gives life, not the letter that kills. Give us the grace to be able to bring it even to this nation. Transform our life, O Lord, that people who see us, we want to serve you in Jesus' name. Minister to every minister, every man, woman of God in this land. Minister to every one of us at the very point of our knees. And I cover everyone with the blood of Jesus Christ. As many that are serving you in truth and in spirit, without missing it, oh Lord Father, I cover them with the blood of Jesus Christ, and I decree and declare, no evil formed against you will prosper in Jesus' name. Thank you, Father, Lord. Lord, we worship you. In Jesus' mighty name, we pray. Amen. Amen. Amen in Jesus' name. God bless you, brothers and sisters. And it is well with our spirit, soul, and body, even this day, this in this land, in Jesus' name. Yes, we are still looking at the benefits of the kingdom of God. The benefits of the kingdom of God. If I want to count it one by time, maybe it's per 6 or per 7. But this morning we are going to look at the book of John chapter 6. We shall be reading from verse 25 to 36, the book of John. As we are looking at the benefit, I discovered that we've been dancing through the book of John. The book of John is the gospel that ministered powerfully to me. God taught me great lessons through the book of John. I love the book of John. So we are going to be reading from verse 25 through 36. The book of John chapter 6, from verse 25 through 36. You can join us as we read together. I read. And when they had found him on the other side of the sea, they said unto him, Rabbi, when camest thou hither? Jesus answered them and said, Verily, verily, I say unto you, you seek me not. You seek me not because you saw the miracles, but because you did eat of the loaves and were filled. Labor not for the meat which perisheth, for that meat which endureth, but for that meat which endureth unto everlasting life, which the Son of Man shall give unto you. For him hath God the Father sealed. Verse 28. Then said they unto him, What shall we do that we might walk the works of God? Verse 29. Jesus answered and said unto them, This is the work of God, that ye believe on him whom he has sent. They said therefore unto him, What sign swearest thou then, that we may see and believe? What doest thou? What work? What doest thou work? 31. Our fathers did eat manna in the desert, as it is written, He gave them bread from heaven to eat. Then said Jesus unto them, Verily, verily, I say unto you, Moses gave you not the bread, not that bread from heaven, but my Father giveth you the true bread from heaven. For the bread of God is he which cometh down from heaven and giveth life unto the world. Verse 34. Then said they unto him, Lord, evermore give us this bread. Verse 35. Jesus said unto them, I am the bread of life. He that cometh to me shall never hunger. He that believeth on me shall never thirst. But I said unto you that ye also have seen me and believe not. May Lord bless the reading of his word into our heart in Jesus' name. You see, last week we came through the last 2 weeks we look at the benefit in the book of John chapter 11 and the book of John chapter 11. And we saw some various things there. That no matter the situation we find ourselves, no matter the condition, even when it looks hopeless, when it looks helpless, when it seems as if nothing good can come out of our life, we serve a God that's more than able to turn things around. We serve a God that can turn things around. That he is the one that turn money to dancing, and he will turn your money to dancing again in Jesus' name. I pray that you return your money to dancing again in the name of Jesus Christ. You see, one of the fascinating chapters in the book of John to me is the part that we read this morning. Because it's so fascinating to me when I read the chapter 6. When you read it meditatively, the book of John chapter 6 is very fascinating. You see, the chapter 6 open with, this chapter 6 of the book of John open with Christ, Jesus Christ, feeding 5,000 people. 5,000 with just the meal of a lad, the meal of a small boy. He fed these 5,000 people with 5 loaves of bread and 2 small fishes. So after that, the people planned to make him their God, their king. After he had fed the 5,000 people with this little meal, they said, This is of a true, that prophet that should come into the world. And they were also ready to coronate him as king over them, just because of food. Just because of food. Let us meditate on that a little bit. Just because of food, just because some people, you give them little thing, they are ready to worship you. Some people even say, don't go to church. They are ready not to go to church. Just because of food, some people will mortgage God. They will mortgage God. In other words, in order to just get the little benefit that you try to give to them. And that is it. These people want to make him king. And the Lord Jesus Christ knows their thought. He knew everything and sent the disciples away. He went to the mountain to pray. Then he came later to join the disciples. So some people are ready to worship you because you are able to stand in the gap for them. Because you are able to fight their fight and their battle for them. Because you are able to make provision for them. Some people are ready to worship human being. And just ordinary human being like you, who has breath in his nostril. The book of Isaiah chapter 2, it said, cease ye from man whose breath is in his nostril. And so the man that his breath is in his nostril that can die at any time. Why some people enjoy heat? Some people enjoy the fear, yes, because I did this one for you. Brothers and sisters, if God has lifted you up, humble yourself. You are not the one that has lifted up yourself. God can, is able to bring down and is able to lift up. It's God that put you in that strategic position. Don't abuse it. I pray the Lord will minister life to whosoever God wants that message to, in Jesus' name. So, however, before they could hatch that out their plan to make Jesus Christ king, Jesus Christ traveled to the other side. And when now they came to the other side, they asked Jesus Christ, hey, Rabbi, when comest thou hither? So our major focus, Jesus Christ knew all men. He said that, I know because I fed you with little meal. Let me read again. In verse 35, 34 and 35, then said they unto him, Lord, evermore give us this bread. And verse 35, Jesus said unto them, I am the bread of life. He that cometh to me shall never hunger. He that believeth on me shall never thirst. That is it. But in verse 30, they said therefore unto him, what sign swear thou then that we may see and believe? What is the work you are doing? You see, because Jesus Christ fed them, and they were saying, look, Jesus Christ, I know you. You are looking for me because you had meal. You are looking for me because you can eat. But now, it's not because you believe. You're just looking for me because I'm able to meet you at the point of your needs. I'm able to provide food for you. They've seen a place where they can be feasting every day. But Jesus Christ knew their thoughts. What God wants from you and I is more than we seeking the face of God. Father, I need car. I need house. I need wife. I need this. The need of some people in prayer or when they come to God is just, Lord, I need this one. I need this one. God wants fellowship. He wants fellowship. It's not just about what he can do for you. That's just the case. Oh, I pray that the Lord will expand it further for us indeed in Jesus' name. So, but Jesus Christ said, I am the bread of life. And that's where we are going to stay today. The bread of life. The bread, a bread is something that every one of us need. When they talk about bread, it's not the loaf of bread you go and pick up it's more than the loaf of bread you go to pick up from the bakery. No, or in the supermarket. It's more than that. He's talking about provisions, the food, the meal, the way in which the thing that we feed as basic necessity of life. And we know that if we don't eat, we die. People, things that are so necessities of life. That's what he's talking about. So because Jesus Christ fed these people with two fishes, five loaves of bread and just two fishes, they feel that, yes, they need him. Yes, he said, I am the bread of life. The one who is the bread of life is more than able to provide for you. My Jehovah Jireh is still alive. I don't know the bread you need. I don't know the situation you find yourself. But I want to tell you something. That the one who is my Jehovah Jireh, the one who provide that, who use that two fishes and 5 loaves of bread to feed 5,000, is still feeding people miraculously today. And I pray that you'll be able to get him indeed in Jesus' name. You'll be able to lay your hands on the one who is more than able to turn you to fishers. You know, he told Peter, I will make what? Fishers of men. Not just, God is not just looking for what? For the people who be eating from him. He wants us to be what? Fishers. I pray we do have that for you in Jesus' name. But the issue is this, what is your hunger? So there's no hunger you have that it cannot feed you. That's the part of the benefit of the kingdom of God. When we read the word of God from Old Testament to New Testament, he always meet the needs of his people. That's why even the church in the wilderness, he met them at their point of their needs. He provided manna. He provided food for them in the wilderness. And they call it manna. Manna, manna. Do you know the meaning of manna? What is this? They don't understand it. The taste, the feel that, how can we put a label on this? How can we describe this? They call it what? Manna, manna, which means what is this? That's what manna means. But the Bible says in the book of Psalm that God fed them with angels' food, angelic food. But so the same God is still alive today feeding people. And he's more than able to do it for you. And he will do it for you indeed in Jesus' name. You see, what our hungers? Number one is physical food, physical hunger. And I want job. I can't get a job. Don't because of it give up. Don't give up. He's more than able to provide job for you. Hey, what is the name of this man? David said in Psalm 37, verse 25, he said, I have been young and now I am old. Yet have I not seen the righteous forsaking, nor his seed begging bread. He's not going to forsake you, and you are not going to beg for bread. He is going to meet to you. I don't know your physical hunger. I don't know where you need the food. Oh, it's money. Some people, when they have the money, they want more. They need, they want to be, they want to, everybody wants money, really. But the issue is this. God knows the way to minister to you at the very point of your needs if you totally surrender to him. And that is it. Physical food, it will meet you there. Spiritual hunger. That's why in the book of John chapter 15, verse 1 and 2, Jesus Christ stated, I am the true vine, and my Father is the husbandman. Every branch in me that beareth not fruit, he taketh away. And every branch that beareth fruit, he purgeth it that he may bring forth more fruit. And he said we should be hungry. Blessed are they that hunger and thirst after righteousness, for they shall be filled. Yet, if we really set our house in order, spiritually is going to fill you. Yes, I have hunger spiritually. We know we have physical hunger, we have spiritual hunger. I have spiritual hunger. I have physical hunger. And the Lord is doing his best in my life. And I keep on having the hunger. Like Apostle Paul said, that I may know him. So if you have that hunger and try to focus on satisfying that hunger, the Lord, without trying to mess it up, the Lord will meet you spiritually in Jesus' name. He is God. He wants to be known. You know, as I read the book of the prophets, especially when you get to the book of Ezekiel, God will say that, I will do this so that they will know me. I will do this so that we know him. As I begin to read the book of Exodus again, I find that God wants to do some certain thing so that they will know him. So God wants to be known and want to be known. And the more you know God, the more you want to know God. And he's more than able to do it for you. And he will make himself known unto you. What is your under hunger that God cannot give to you? He said, come unto me, all ye that labor and are heavy laden, I will give you rest. And he's not a liar. So what do we need to do? First, come to Jesus. Come to Jesus, like the Bible text I just read. Come unto me, all ye that labor and heavy laden, I will give you rest. When you come to him with your need, with your hunger, I need this, Lord, I surrender to you. You need job. God, it is written in your word. He that should not work should not eat. It's there in the word of God. He said, if you refuse to work, you should not eat. So if God said it in his word, he wants you to work. So, and the one who said it, if you see your heart, is going to provide that job for you. That's it. So come to him. And secondly, be content. Many contentment today is so some I will be a fool to compare myself to politicians or to look at millionaires and they buy something I want to buy like that. No. In fact, God knows the required amount of money that you need for your own life. And God will make that provision. Be content. You see, in 1 Timothy chapter 6, verse 6 to 7, he said, but godliness with contentment is great gain. Godliness with contentment is great gain. For we brought nothing into this world, and it is certain we can carry out nothing. So godliness with contentment, be content. The little you have, appreciate God for it. Be content with that little thing and give glory to God. Show gratitude. Lack of contentment will even rob you of the spirit of gratitude. And if you are not grateful, you are if you have this ungrateful heart, believe me, you will rob yourself of many things, many blessings that God will give to you. Be content. Be content with that thing you have. And most of the time, people are not content. And contentment is lacking in their life, and they want more and more, more than what is necessary at that particular time. That's the problem we have today. But I serve a God, the one who is the bread of life, is more than able to meet you at the point of your needs, and he will meet you. In fact, the word of God self says, give me this day, not this week, not this month, is give me this day my daily bread. So it shows that we need to have what? Contentment. Be content. Commit yourself to Jesus. He said, if ye abide in me and my words abide in you, you shall ask what you will and it shall be done. You will ask what you will and it shall be done. Commit yourself. Be totally devoted to him. When you are committing yourself, when you commit yourself to him, you find out that he will meet you at the very point of your needs. Those people did not commit themselves to Jesus. What they want is that many people, the reason why some people even come to church is because they want something. I remember a woman that she came to our church for the first time. We prayed for everybody who come to the first time. We have special prayer for them. We pray for her, and she left, and she got job. We didn't know, we just pray a simple prayer. She just got, they said, for 4 years, she has not had job. She got job. After getting job, we can't find her in the church again. She said that her husband told her one day, after about 2 years, that look, you are going to lose your job. I pray that the Lord will help all of us indeed in Jesus' name. Commit yourself to God. Commit yourself, even when in that need, still commit yourself to God. And you see him working wonders into your life in Jesus' name. And this one, I cannot say it enough, is that call upon him. Call upon Jesus. You see, in that verse 7 of the book of John, I read, if you abide in me and my words abide in you, you shall ask what you will, and it shall be done unto you. He wants to meet you at the point of your needs. He wants to meet your heart desire. Call upon him. Pray. Seek his face. For that hunger, be specific. I need this. And you see God moving in your life. And you will forever be grateful to him in Jesus' name. Father, I thank you, Lord, for this moment. I know you are the bread of life, Lord Jesus. Father, as many that have listened to this, that particular bread they need, that will satisfy them at the point of their needs. Father, provide it for them. In Jesus, you are our Father. We are looking unto your face. Minister to us at the very point of our knees. In the name of Jesus Christ. And as many of them that are yet to know you, though they know church, they know the bishop of their church, but they are yet to know you. Father, encounter us yourself in Jesus' name. Lord Jesus Christ, reveal yourself and give us the grace to serve you to the end of our life. I cover everybody with the blood of Jesus. In Jesus' mighty name, we pray. Amen. Amen. Amen in Jesus' name. God bless you.
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0: was our first Caribbean song for the week, coming straight out of the Bahamas from the queen of Junkanoo, the one and only Sweet Emily, featuring Kenyatta Taylor with their latest release, Go Shine. And you know, this song was written by Roderick Pinder from out of Elutra and produced by, you know, the gifted, the talented Fred Ferguson. And this song is such a beautiful reminder that you were created to shine. No matter the challenges you face, don't allow circumstances to dim your light. Keep believing, keep pushing, and keep walking in your purpose. You know, Go Shine is more than a song. It's a encouragement to let your God-given light shine for the world to see. Beautiful song, man. You guys keep up the great work. Keep pressing, and don't you ever give up. Let your light shine so that all men may glorify the Lord. Great stuff, all right? And now to my brother from another mother. Can you please introduce our guest all the way from the U.S.?
1: We want to welcome the gifted worship leader who lifts up the Lord everywhere in the world he goes. Serving God has always been his and his family's way of life. The dedicated songwriter, church choir, and ensemble director and vocalist, the always busy doing the Lord's work, Jonathan Nelson. Jonathan, welcome. How are you, man?
2: Brian D, what's up, man? I am well. How are you?
1: Oh, as we know, Jonathan, every day is a great day. I tell you, you know that. You told me you know
2: yes,
1: that.
2: Yes, sir.
1: Hallelujah.
2: Yes, sir. Every day is a great day. I told you, I'm stealing that. I'm taking that. I'm going to give you credit like the first two times. The rest of the time is mine, okay? I just want you to know. Every day is a great day. Yes, sir.
1: Hallelujah.
0: Hey, what's up, Jonathan? And welcome back to the Caribbean and Urban American Gospel Lit Show. You know, recently, you were here in the Bahamas to do a shoot and record your new single with Sherwin Gardner and so many other great Caribbean artists. How was that experience for you right here in the Bahamas?
2: Hey, landlord. What's up, family out there? Man, the experience was absolutely amazing. First of all, I love the Caribbean. I love the Bahamas. I love the reception and the love that I received there. And then who doesn't love the beach and some sunshine? So yes, but it was such a great experience. I really actually can't wait to come back to fellowship and to worship there. The brand new song is amazing, and I believe it's really catching a hold, not just there in the Bahamas, but really globally and across the Caribbean.
0: That's wonderful to hear, man, you know. And we're so glad to, you know, that you have experienced the love and the warmth from the Bahamas. And I agree that that song carries a powerful message that can touch hearts, not only in the Bahamas, but all over the world.
1: Oh, praise God, praise God. Well, you're doing your thing, lifting up the Lord. And congrats, man, on that new song of yours, too. When I think, I thank. Thank you,
2: yes,
1: Jesus.
2: Sir. Thank you.
1: Bless your holy
2: when
1: name.
2: When I think, I thank.
1: Hallelujah.
2: Yes, sir.
1: Tell us about that, man, that gratitude and praise song.
2: So when I think, I thank, it really is, again, just like you said, it's about having gratitude to God for his goodness. It is a fun song. It's a pull your drop top down, pull your windows down in your car, drive around and let everybody know that you're a grateful person. I kind of got it from my daddy. Whenever he would get up to preach, he would say, when I think about the goodness of Jesus, I praise about it and I think about it. And I just kind of lost that. That saying, if you will, and I wanted to really kind of honor him in a way, but also get people to really express their gratitude. So the Lord just dropped this melody in my spirit. I was at a service and the preacher was preaching Luke, and where Jesus heals 10 lepers and only one came back to say thank you. Jesus said, where are the other nine? And the Bible says the man turned around with a loud voice because as they went, they were healed. So I wanted to find a way to kind of package this storyline into a song. And so when you listen to this song, you hear the story, you hear it all wrapped up in one. And then once you start singing it, you start becoming it. You start becoming a person that is full of gratitude and a person that's full of thanks.
1: Hallelujah. Hallelujah.
0: You know, I just love a song of gratitude. It's something we can all connect with. And I love how you use the story of the 10 lepers to remind us to pause and simply say, thank you, Jesus. Beautiful song. Jonathan, there is a fan of yours and they have a question for you.
3: My name is Mario Steele and I have a question for Jonathan Nelson. So many young worship leaders and gospel artists look up to you. What advice would you give someone who wants to stay authentic in their faith while building a career in gospel music and reaching a new generation?
2: I would say to a young aspiring artist and those that are growing in their level of creativity, I think the first thing that you need to do is to be authentic. Be authentically you. I know that you aspire to do something and to become something because you've seen many people do it. But I think the best way that you can do it is to do it the way that God has placed it in your hands. Every good and perfect gift comes from God above. So make sure that you honor God by using your gifts the way he gave it to you. So you may not sing like this person, you may not write like this person, but you do it the way God has given it to you. And then you ask him to breathe on what it is that he has given you. You know, one man plants, another man waters, but God always gives the increase. So whatever you do, you dedicate everything that you do back to him. And I do believe that God will give you great territory because a man's gift brings him before great men. It makes room for that person, but it also brings him before great men. So I do believe that if you offer your gift back to God, he will bless it and cause it to prosper.
0: Amen.
1: Good word.
0: That right there is real talk, man. You know, very powerful advice right there. And I love what you said about being authentic and using the gift God has given you instead of just trying to become someone else. You know, I believe when you honor God with your gift, staying faithful and continue to develop it, he can open doors that you could never open for yourself. So that right there is really a powerful message for young artists, you know, coming up. But I know you got to run. But before you go, I just want to say thank you so much for hanging out with us today on the Caribbean and Urban American Gospel Lit Show. And we wish you all the best. God bless.
2: Man, Lord and Mike D, thank you so much for having me. I'm so honored. God bless you all. And I'm sending special love to the Bahamas, to the Caribbean, all of the islands, and over there in Africa. I love you guys.

0: The gifted and enthusiastic worship leader Jonathan Nelson has his latest song, When I Think, I Thank. Nothing like God's goodness and gratefulness to the Lord is a beautiful thing. Jonathan Nelson is from a family of grateful worshipers. His mom and dad, Dr. Bessie Nelson and Bishop James Nelson Sr., led the way leading the Tabernacle Church in the Baltimore, Maryland area, with Jonathan's brother, a pastor, a sister, a pastor, and of course, Jonathan's twin brother, Jason Nelson, a pastor at his father's church, The Tab. And we want to thank the Atlanta, Georgia area church worship leader and world-renowned gospel singer, Jonathan Nelson, for joining us today on Caribbean and Urban American Gospel Hits. Landlord, cool family, and Jonathan is always enthusiastic about the Lord.
1: Mike, Jonathan Nelson is such a cool dude, and it's always a pleasure having him right here on the Caribbean and Urban American Gospel Hit Show. But coming up next, we're heading all the way to Jamaica for some more Caribbean gospel flavor. It's Lionel Tate, my brethren, with his latest track entitled Wait. So turn it up, get ready for some more gospel reggae right here on the Caribbean and Urban American Gospel Hit Show.

0: landlord, that's Lionel Tate. He has the compelling song, Wait. But they who wait for the Lord shall renew their strength. Quite a message in the music there, landlord.
1: Mike, sometimes waiting on the Lord can be very hard. I ain't gonna lie. You know, especially when you're praying for a breakthrough and you need it right now. But remember, God is never late. Sometimes the waiting isn't a denial, it's a preparation. And while you're waiting, you just got to keep praying, keep believing, and keep trusting. You know, the same God who made the promise is faithful to bring it to pass. Your breakthrough may be taking longer than you expected, but, you know, don't give up. You just keep on waiting. You know, keep trusting God. And trust me, He will lead you straight into your great. All right? Lionel, keep up the great work. Keep pushing these beautiful songs to inspire the listeners, man. Good stuff, all right? Okay, Mike, we are at the end of the show once again. What word of encouragement would you love to leave with us today?
0: Yeah, landlord, many times we can use a little help from our friends and from others to turn things around. There's an old African saying that comments, hands wash each other.
1: Most definitely, Mike. You know, and there's also a saying here in the Bahamas, we say, iron sharpen iron. Great word, Mike. Well, at this time, we would love to thank the multi-award-winning international gospel artist, Jonathan Nelson, for hanging out with us today on the Caribbean and Urban American Gospel Lit Show. And we would also love to thank you, our wonderful listeners, who takes the time to hang out and chill with us every week. We appreciate you, and we look forward to you joining us next time on the number one radio station right here. This is yours truly, Landlord, and on the behalf of Mike D and everyone here, thanks for being with us on the Caribbean and Urban American Gospel Lit Show. But coming up next is another Bahamian artist. He is an upcoming, but he goes by the name of Donzel DeVoe. And I want you guys to show him some love and check out his latest cover, Worship You. It's always exciting to shine the spotlight on fresh talent and give the next generation of artists an opportunity to be heard. You know, it's all about opportunities. And trust me, there's a lot of great upcoming artists out there who need to be heard, all right? And guess what? 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So until next time, God bless you, and may His light continue to shine on you. God bless.
2: 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That's why I worship.

0: Number two.
1: Thank you, God, for giving us our identity in you. We can know who we are because we know whose we are. And we don't have to work for your approval. You've called us by name.

0: welcome to the Gospel Countdown. This is the place where each week we bring you the top gospel songs in the gospel industry. We're starting off the countdown with a wonderful song that includes Renee Spearman, Montrell Jordan, and the one and only Kim Burrell. It's called You Chose Me. Been waiting for this one. It's a hot one. Bishop, how you doing?
1: Doing excellent. Enjoying the holiday week for those of you who are going through it as you're listening to this show. I want to keep it moving. Nina, I hope you're enjoying your time off. I got to ask you off air, how is school? Have they tried to tie you to the desk yet? But anyway, let's move forward. Javon Dewan, the Trap Stars and Company, have a great song, 10X My Blessings. Let's listen to it.
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0: really excited about the career and the beautiful voice of Joanne Rosario with our number 8 song this week with Still on the Throne.
1: My. What are we going to do, Nina? I mean, we got Fresh Start Worship, one of the up-and-comings. I don't want to call them up-and-coming, Nina. They're here. I mean, if they're in the top 10, they're here. Would you agree with that?
0: I agree with that.
1: So with that being said, their song, You Are, I love the song personally. I'm not going to pick out favorites. I want to listen to it again. You don't mind, do you?
0: No, check it out.
2: Number 7.

0: All right, this song spent 2 weeks in the number one position, now down to number six. Still a great song from Zacardi Cortez with Working on Me.
1: You're listening to the Gospel Countdown with the lovely Nina Taylor and the quirky Bishop Ernest E. Richard Jr. Yeah, I said quirky. Get over it. We bless God. P.J. Morton, our producer of the year. And I said ours because we love every one of our producers. But P.J. seems to have projects everywhere. How do you get in the top 10 twice with two different songs, Nina? You just have to be PJ Morton. Here's Mercy.
0: Number five. I was too blind.

0: What a great song from J.J. Harrison and Youthful Praise. It also features his wife, Trina. It's a great one. Another great one from them. It's called Nothing Else. This week, it is number 4.
1: In the number 3 spot, Ernest Pugh is making his, not debut, but he's making his presence known. Your Glory to See You is the name of the song.
0: There's no place. Number 3.
2: I'd rather be than right here, just you and me, asking you

0: Wow, we are moving along here with lots of songs. Have switched around. This one is knocking on the door of number one. It was number three last week from Kenny Lewis and One Voice, entitled God Did It. And as I mentioned earlier, we do have a new number one song. Can't wait to see what it is.
1: Yes, we do have a new number one, but we also have something called the Gospel Spotlight. Each and every week, we bring you music from songs that have made the top 100 one way or another, and we want to introduce them to you. I just made this up. There's a new segment coming up that's called Nina Knows. But in the meantime, in the spotlight today, who do we have?
0: Well, one of my all-time favorites, Jason Nelson, Baltimore's own. He has another wonderful song out. I just heard it for the first time just over the weekend. It's called Other Side. Let's check it out.

0: right, Bishop, you know, we don't expect anything less from him than great music.
1: We don't.
0: This is another one. I expect this one to make its way to the top 40 quite quickly.
1: Okay, you heard it. Why? Say it with me. Because Nina knows. But, you know, I agree with you on that, Jason. Wonderful, excellent artist. Had the opportunity to meet him. Actually was MC'd a program where he was the headliner for that particular program just a few years ago. Loved him. But nonetheless, we do have a brand new number one. And I can't say who better to tell their story than the individual who wrote the story. God gave it to him. He shared it with us, and here he is. I'm not going to introduce him, but I'm going to allow him to introduce himself. Mystery guest, come forward.
2: 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This is Kenton Jones, and you're listening to the Gospel Countdown with Nina and the Bishop. And here's the number one song, Praise on

0: right, our congratulations again. And if you heard my show from, I think it was like maybe back in July. No, it was earlier that. It was like midsummer when I spoke to Canton Jones. Oh, my goodness. And I told him, I said, you know, you're going all the way to number one. He said, I received it. And I said, once again, Nina knows. Okay. Yes. So there you go. I really thought it would be another week because he was in the number five position. But as you know, anything can happen. Here he is at number one. Our congratulations to Canton Jones, number one with Praise on Go. I thank you so much for joining us this week and every week for the Gospel Countdown. 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Bishop, how can they connect with you?
1: Well, stay on page.
0: When are you going to Africa again? When are you leaving?
1: Yes, I'm leaving in just a few days, to be exact. And we're going to actually do like we did last year. We are going to do a show from Lagos, Nigeria.
0: Mm,
1: we're going to have a great time with it. I mean, for you, it's going to be early evening. For me, it's going to be early morning. That doesn't even matter. The very fact that all the animals and the bushmeat, I'll tell you that story. I told you that story last year, but I'll tell it again some other time.
0: Yes.
1: They'll all be sitting around, to, you know, the lions and the tigers. No bears, of course. You know,
0: the lions and the tigers ate them. That's why.
1: But yeah, we're going to have a great time, or we're going and in English, because I'm not going to try to do Yoruba, which is what they speak over there. But our this year's theme is God of Mercy. So we're going to talk about the mercy of God and some other things. We're going to do a few classes, but we'll get back to that a little bit later. In the meantime, I got a great classic for you. How many times have you been in a situation when it seemed like there was no way out and you didn't know where to go, what to do, but you turned to God in prayer and you began to pray? What did God do for you?
0: Show up.
1: The Reverend John P. Key, Stellar Award winner this year, by the way, in case you didn't know. He can make a suit out of them Stellars. Nonetheless, we're going to feature him this week for our gospel classic. We got more great gospel music coming your way. Nina had a great time today. And if I don't get to talk to you before the next time we get together, we'll be in Lagos.

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1: Oh, definitely. World War III is coming and coming soon. Now, listen to me. In the next point, we're going to be dealing with the European Union, the one world government, the new world order.
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2: Little over 2,000 years ago, they crucified Jesus on the cross. 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But thank God, on the third day, he arose.
0: And at 8:30 p.m., Joyce Myers.
3: Devil, shut up. God loves me. He's got a good plan for my life. I don't want to hear it. Don't argue. Don't try to reason with the devil.
0: I hope you were just blessed. So worship with us on Sunday evenings with Brother Jay as we present The Jays, celebrating the Kings of Kings and Lords of Lords. Jesus, our soon coming King, on Radio Turks and Caicos. I look forward to your company.

Radio Show. That's right, it's your boy, Big C, the Encourager. We are great, great, grateful to be here with you on today. God is good to us. And you know, the good thing about it is we realize that it is God that is good to us. Want to let you know, there's a word in the Bible that many people always use, and I just want to share some definitions of it to you real quick. It's called blessed. It's an adjective, sometimes blessed, consecrated, sacred, holy, and sanctified. Sometimes worthy of adoration. Also, it lets us know worthy of reverence or worship. And then to be happy and to be contented as well, bringing happiness and thankfulness. That's some of it. There's a lot more to it, but I just thought I would leave that with you to let you know what, not just saying I'm blessed or having a blessed day, but what's behind that, the backstory behind the word. Coming at you right now to get the show started, you got Pastor Mike Jr. That track's entitled Blessed. Fred Hammond let him use some of the track, some of the music from that. You'll hear it. You got Tarion. That track's entitled Matthew 5. You got music from Jordan Armstrong and also Lee Vossi. That track's entitled You've Been Good. I know that's right. Kathy Burrell, the sister of Kim Burrell. That track's entitled I'll Fly. And then you got Samar Newsom entitled I Feel Good. And then round out that pack of songs to get us started, I went back in the archives and got JR out of the STL from the CD Metamorphosis. That's entitled Shine Your Light. So that's what I'm saying. Shine your light. Feel good about it. It makes you feel so good you can fly because God's been good according to Matthew 5. And it lets me know that you're blessed. Let's get into the music right now. Ooh.

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0: 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Whoa, whoa,
2: yeah. Hey, everybody. It's Shamar Newsom. Check out my latest single, I Feel Good.

you right now. Starting out with my main man, Jamel Turner, magnificent worship track entitled Rain on Me. You got music from Zaniah Monet, that track's entitled The Price of Peace. William Murphy's in the house. That's right, Pastor William Murphy. That track's entitled Double. Then you got my main man, Isaac Caree. That's entitled Better. Music coming at you from JP. That track's entitled Giving Praise.

me up at Big C. That's right. I started to say Urban Gospel at Twitter.com. But I guess that's what it is, but they call it X now. But anyway, you can get me there. That's one of the places, y'all. Also, Instagram, Urban Gospel Sounds Radio Show on Instagram.

Saturate us, Lord. We need your glory, God. We need your power, God. Transform us, God. Restore and renew us, Lord. We know that we're nothing without the rain, God. 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

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God gonna give you double. 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

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It's your other sister, Tanya Dallas Lewis, and you're listening to Big C, the Encourager, on Urban Gospel Sound.

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you to loosen your grip, say goodbye to false peace, and make room for what's next. And if you're honest, you thought you were healed. 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

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And when the tears dry, when the dust clears, when the ones who were never meant to stay disappear, you'll feel it, the shift. 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

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I am creator of the world, creator of the universe, and I'm going to bless his name. 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

0: Whoa. 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Let's go.
1: This is a tribute right here.

Hey, good night, Turks and Caicos. You are listening to The Gospel Train with your host, Ryan Williams. It is indeed a blessing to be here with you one more time. Let's give it up for the Father, the Son, and the Holy Spirit, who is indeed the head of my life. I just want to thank him for my time here as we are about to start the new season of The Gospel Train. I want to give it up for each and every one of you for your love and your support and all the calls and the messages asking when I'm going to be back on. I'm here now live and direct. The numbers to call is 1-900-222-2007 or 946-2007. God, I just want to thank you for who you are, for our 50-year celebration, for the reopening of school, for the start of this new season. To all you listeners out there, go ahead and call a friend, a neighbor. Let them know that The Gospel Train is on. Go ahead and share that link. Let others know that we're here live and direct. To God be the glory for the great things he have done and will continue to do in our hearts and in our lives. So, Father God, we just want to say thank you. Thank you because you are the King of Kings and you are the Lord of Lords. And it's

treat people well, to love unconditionally, to show support, to give a kind word, to forgive when you know you need to forgive, to forget, and to move on, and to ask God to just guide you and lead you in the way that you should. I want to give a big shout out to all the teachers out there. How you guys doing? Especially my beautiful wife, Nari Taylor Williams, the principal of Elijah Simons Primary School, and all the beautiful teachers there. I want to give a big shout out to you guys, to my sisters Tracy and Vanna at Una Clinton, and all the principal, the teachers, and the entire staff there. Big ups to you guys, H.D. Robinson High, and every school throughout the length and breadth of this land. And wherever you are, I want to big up all the teachers and the students. Wrap your school, wrap your teacher. Pray with your children. Pray that God will guide them and protect them and keep them this year. There's a number of things that we're going to talk about pertaining to that, but I'm going to leave that for a later show. But we're just going to enjoy this right now and say, God, thank you. We love you. We praise you. We are back. But, you know, I have to do the anthem. Trucks and Cakes prayer. And how you doing? Blessings to you, girl. I know this is one of your favorite. That's Ann Simmons. Trucks and Cakes prayer.

0: And Spiritual Harmonizers there with the Turks and Caicos prayer as we continue to pray for our land, pray for our sisters and brothers. Let's continue to keep each other, in prayer as God about to do and will continue to do a new thing for us and through us. We're looking for a big shout out to all of you who have a lock to the gospel train. How are you doing, Mom? Blessings to you. How are you doing, Sheila? What's up, girl? Sister Gertrude, how you doing? Uncle Frank, what's up, bro? How you doing? Blessings to see you. Asa, how you guys doing, man? I pray that you enjoy the show. Miss Adele Branch, how you doing? Blessings to you as well. Pray that this show is indeed a blessing to you. Go ahead, call a friend, a neighbor. Let them know that the gospel train is on. And, you know, school just reopened, so let's celebrate our children, our educators, as they, begin this new school year. I want to give a big shout out to my fifth grader, Raya. How you doing? Blessings to you. You know, Daddy, love you. I pray that God will be with you as you walk the school grounds and all throughout this year, that He'll open up your mind and bless your thoughts, your thinking, and that you would do and continue to do great things. Emma, I pray your strength as well. I pray that God will be with you as you start your first year in college. Proud parents as she started her first day at the Turks and Caicos Community College on Monday. Blessings to you and so many others, my God, children, and all of you who are back at school, all your teachers, blessings to you guys. I pray your strength. Let us keep our teachers in prayer. As you know, it's not easy. You know what it is to be with your children at home. You may have one or two, maybe three, but imagine a classroom with 18 plus, and the principals, the administration, the cleaners, everyone. Let's keep them in prayer as they, work the schools this year, as they be on those schools ground. And let's continue to pray that God will consecrate those school grounds and that we have nothing but blessings upon blessings throughout this school year, throughout the length and breadth of this land. So thank you. Let's celebrate a little bit with our young people. Come on, let's just smile with them. Hey, Auntie, how you doing?
1: I dedicate this song, right?

0: Y'all want some pork? Y'all want some more of that? Are y'all sure y'all want some more of that?
1: Listen, just remember, don't let nobody take your joy or take that smile. Keep smiling. Keep shining. Knowing that you can always depend on him. As long as Christ is in your vessel, you can continue to smile at any storm. Listen to the sound of my voice. As long as Christ is in your vessel, you can smile at any storm. So put your hands in the hands of the man who can calm the waters. Let's go. Yeah, it's back to school, right? Yeah. Big up to each and every one of you. Hello. 9 649 222 2007.

Hey, what's up, my dream? How you doing down there? North Cakes, right? Georgina. What's up, girl? How you doing? All the way from Josie. And a lot.

Yeah, put your hand in the man that can calm the waters, that can calm the seas. The numbers to call us 1-900-222-2007 946-2007. Listen, call me up, shout out, get a friend, a neighbor, let them know that you listen to the gospel train. Listen, if you want to big up your child, your ward, or whatever it is who's back in school this year, you can shout them out, call me up, shout them out, let them know that you're praying for them, you love them, and you have a successful last school year. So yeah, the phone lines are open. You can call at any time and do that. But let's continue with more music here on the gospel track. Can I go back just for a little minute? Because listen, I want you to grip your children, your grandchildren, and just tell them whatever happened, just keep pushing through it, fighting through it. And you yourself, you just have to just push and fight through it, because you have to press towards the mark of the, which is in Jesus Christ. How you doing, Mother Lucille? Blessings to you. How you doing to Miss Paula Butterfield? Paula, tell Lindsay I say what's up. I hope he got it locked right. Let's go.

You know, listen, God, he doesn't want you to give up. He wants you to keep pushing. Yes. Before you give up. When you're about to give up and give in, just keep pressing, keep pushing, just knowing that God, he is there. He's faithful and just to forgive us for our sins. He is faithful and just. You know, when I was looking at the story of Job, and you know how his friends they visited him and they say, bro, I'm using layman terms and I'm just paraphrasing that, bro. Basically, today's, bro, you just had to do something. You know what it is when you're going through it, and God is ready to prepare you to a new level, and you might be going through, and even your own brothers and sisters in Christ. You know, some of them believe that you had to do some big sin or some sin, and that's why God is allowing you to go through what you're going through. And they say you just have to repent, and you know, God will forgive you. But you know, God is preparing you. He's testing you, preparing you for something great. It maybe has nothing to do with what you've done, but it's just that he's getting ready to prepare you and move you to a new level. And because their blindness are on, they can't see. So I pray that God would be with them. Like how Job friends, where their blindness were on and they couldn't see. They couldn't see beyond what was in the natural in front of them. But as you go through and you might be criticized or accused or ridiculed, just know that God is with you. And he wants you to press. And he wants you to push, and he wants you to keep pushing, because the dawn is right there. Don't give up.

0: up and don't give in, because Dawn, whoever it is I'm talking to this evening, just know that your brightest hour is right there. Just keep pushing, keep pressing. Know that God has reached you. The numbers are called 1-900-222-2007 or 946-2007. Before we change the segment, let's go to church a little bit, because, you know, God is the joy. Is he the joy and the strength of your life? He reduced all pain, misery, and strife. He never will leave you. He will always be with you. He is the joy and the strength, because that's who God is. Let's go.
1: Amen. Let's do it.

Yes, he is indeed my all in all. God is my all in all. Hey, what's up, birthday twin? How you doing? Blessings to you. You got jokes, right? You got jokes. I pray that the show will continue to be a blessing to you. Charlene, how you doing? Kat, what's up, brother? How you doing? Miss Kathleen, how you doing? Blessings to each and every one of you who have a lot to the gospel train. Continue to share that link and let others join, right? As we continue with more music here on the gospel train. So we're going to go into another segment for you right now. As we slow it down and we know we recognize God for who he is. Because of who he is, you're my all in all, Father. You are indeed my all in all. I can't do anything without you. Mother Lillian Jolly, how you doing? Blessing to you, Miss Lillian Swan. Pinky, blessings to you. Always have a lot. Miss Rita Baston, how you doing? Blessings to you. To Reed and Jenna Reed, how you guys doing? Blessings to you. To Miss Reed, how you doing? To Miss Ivy Baston, how you doing? Blessings to you. Just know that God is indeed your all in all. My brother Valentino, how you doing, bro? Blessings to you. Know that you can't walk without you holding his hands, without you holding my hands. This one for you guys.

Yes, Father, can't even walk without you holding my hand. The grace through this there. Can't walk. How are you doing, Brother Raymond Campbell? Blessings to you, bro. Thank you for stopping by. And Brother Walter Collin, how you doing? Thank you guys for stopping by. I pray your strength in God. Do you know him today? Please, don't turn him away. His name is Jesus. His name is Jesus. If you don't, I pray that you accept him as Lord and personal Savior before it's a day too late. His name

As Turks and Caicos, why worry when you can pray? Why worry when you can pray? And I know I have a lot of listeners, a lot of you out there who stressed about a number of things. But just put your hands in the man who can calm the waters. And I pray that as I, there's a songs I played, they're soothing you, they're getting you into that place, they're helping you to propel and pray your way through. Because God is, he's always in the midst of everything. So let's continue with more music here on the Gospel Train. You listen to your host, Ryan Williams. Want to give a big shout out to all the Overback Queens, the Turks and Caicos Queens, and remember those who have lost loved ones, and remember the young Francis, young HJ student who will be laid to rest, I believe, this weekend or next weekend, I'm not sure. But praying the strength and God, praying for

the entire family circle. I pray that God will be with you right now, and whichever family is going through a time of bereavement, just know that God is with you right now. I pray your strength in God. And those of you who might be struggling financially, who might not be feeling well, I pray that God will meet you right where you are. Just continue to trust in him. You know, there are seasons, and all of us go through our seasons. There are ups and there are downs, there are mountains, there are rivers, there are valleys. And we go through our season, and we just, while we're up in the mountain and everything is great and everything is going well, and then we have brothers and sisters who are really going through their time in the valley. And just let's continue to encourage and help and share and show each other love at that appointed time, the way that God would want us to be. As we pray to our Father in heaven, let's call on the name of the Lord. Let's continue to pray and call on his name. Let's continue to ask for healing for this land. You are so awesome in this place. Let's continue with more music here on the God.

Yes, we can make it together the way all saints do. 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You know, as I play this next song, I'm going to make this one special to my birthday twin. You requested, so I had to look for it, and I found it. So this one for you, as you requested, the Lord's Prayer.

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1: 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All we have to do.
0: Who will trust and obey? Everybody say trust and obey.

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Thank you, Auntie. Thank you, Mother Lucia. Thank you, Auntie Margaret. Blessings to all of you. I got to get out of here. But before I go, I got to do a little bit of this. I got to do this. Uncle Frank, if you're still in, I got to do this for you. Let's go.

Yeah, it's got a speech, right? Let's get out of here in a little bit. Big praise at your praise zone.

guess that's my time, right? The gospel train. Celebrate. Rejoice. Gotta get out of here, y'all.

Yes, and that's my time here on the Gospel Train. I really thank you for spending this time with me. And, you know, as we begin this new excitement, this new season, sorry, I pray that, you know, God will continue to bless as the show grow from strength to strength. Call friends and neighbor, let them know that we're back, we're live, we're here. A number of shows I'm trying to line up for this year. So bear with me, pray with me. I'm praying to God about something that's placed in my spirit for the nation's capital. So pray with me as I assemble my team and we try to work on what was placed in my spirit. So hopefully that will come to fruition sometime next year, early next year, mid next year. So just pray with me as we prepare for that. And so, like I said, a number of stuff I try to line up for. For this year, let's remember our young people, our youth. Remember, like I said, the teachers who return back to school, students, educating the whole education system. Let's remember the minister as she has to make some tough decisions, challenging decisions, because, you know, it's not easy trying to please the number of schools and, you know, making the decisions. I pray that God would be with her in all her doing. Pray for our students, wherever they are, who want scholarships. Pray that God would, for those who have in their minds and their heart not to return after being afforded a scholarship through our country, I pray that their hearts will be softened and that they will return home to give back. And let's pray for those that when they do return home, that they'll be, you know, that there'll be jobs and everything else ready for them. Let's keep each other in prayer. Let's lift each other up. Let's make that call that we need to. Let's make that shout that we need to. Let's give that hug or that kiss that we need to. I love you, but remember, God loves you best. Until next time, this is Ryan signing out. The Gospel Train, you do have a blessed one. I'm out.

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2: 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God loves me. He's got a good plan for my life. I don't want to hear it. Don't argue. Don't try to reason with the devil.
1: I hope you were just blessed. So worship with us on Sunday evenings with Brother Jay as we present The Jays, celebrating the Kings of Kings and Lords of Lords. Jesus, our soon coming King on Radio Turks and Caicos. 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
3: 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I am Apostle Cindy Jarrett. 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
4: Amen. Heavenly Father, I thank you right now for your goodness that has ran after us, before us, that has taken us to this place, that has brought us, oh God, hallelujah, through many dangers, toils, and snares. Father, you are the great I am. You are the most high God. And as you've done it before, we know, God, that you will do it again, because great is your faithfulness, hallelujah, towards us. And we receive this word even right now in our hearing. May you get the glory, may you get the honor, and may you get the praise that is due unto you. In the name of the Father, the Son, and the Holy Spirit, amen. Amen. So everybody, when you have your word, please say amen. Joshua chapter 2. And Joshua the son of Nun sent out to Shittim two men to spy secretly, saying, go view the land, even Jericho. And they went and came into an harlot's house named Rahab and lodged there. And it was told the king of Jericho, saying, behold, there came men in Hittah tonight of the children of Israel to search out the country. And the king of Jericho sent unto Rahab, saying, bring forth the men that are come to thee, which are entered into the house, for they become to search out all the country. And the woman took the two men and hid them and said, there came men unto me, but I wist not whence they were. And it came to pass about the time of the shutting of the gate, when it was dark, that the men went out. Hither the men went toward not. Pursue after them quickly, for you shall overtake them. But she had brought them up to the roof of the house and hid them with the stalks of flax, which she had laid in order upon the roof. And the men pursued after them the way of Jordan unto the fords. And as soon as which pursued after them were gone out, they shut the gate. And before they were laid down, she came up unto them upon the roof. And she said unto the men, I know that the Lord hath given you the land, and that your terror is fallen upon us, and that all the inhabitants of the land faint because of you. For we have heard how the Lord dried up the waters of the Red Sea for you, when he come out of Egypt, and what he did unto the two kings of the Amorites, and were on the other side of Jordan, Sharon and Og, whom he utterly destroyed. Here ends the reading of the word of God at verse number 10. The message today is taken from John.

0: Joshua chapter 2. And I won't be here long, like I already said. I'm going to say what God says. And I hope you have ears to hear what the Lord is saying to you today. Amen. Joshua was now leading God's people into their destiny. Somebody just say destiny. You can say it. I can see your mouth moving. Destiny. Just say destiny. Mm-hmm. Huh? Destiny. Come on, do it with an arrow. Destiny. Mm-hmm. Like Moses had sent investigators into the land to scoop out. This is what was happening in Joshua's season. Somebody just open your mic and say, in my season.
1: In my season.
2: In my season.
0: Hey!
2: In my season.
0: In my season. Mm-hmm. Most people just want to go in and make changes because God send them. You know, God will send you somewhere, and then God send you somewhere, you won't go and change every day. Who that is? Come on, come on. Just raise your hand. Yeah. Don't let everybody see you. Don't let everybody know. Huh? You just want to get in there, and you want to make this way, and you want to make this that way. Amen.
3: Amen. Huh?
0: Make changes because God send you or gave you permission to be there, but you're not using wisdom. That's good. Because in order for you to accomplish something great, it's going to take you to spy or investigate your surroundings. Somebody better open your mouth this for you and say, praise the Lord.
4: Praise the Lord.
0: Huh? You got to get and investigate the surroundings, not make the changes. Investigate the job. Somebody say, praise the Lord.
3: Investigate
0: the culture. Huh? Investigate the place. Investigate, amen, the apartment. Investigate the...

0: in. Huh? And do this. Let's go in and do that. Huh? Because God say do it. Do you know how much faith you're going to get in to change things the way you want to change it? Just because you want to change it. And just because God said, and I said, and God say this, and God say that, and God say, and God say, you ain't got no wisdom. God say this. Huh? Yeah, that feel good. I like it. But these people got other gods too. Other gods, they were serving before you behind your deal. As a matter of fact, they was already their own god. Nobody want to talk to me.
1: Mm-hmm. Amen.
0: Right? Huh? Amen. Your brassy self to be here and say your brassy. Hey? Hallelujah.
2: Amen.
0: But pastor, how to be brassy? Because God tell me that. You see how my God going? Nobody look at my mouth. Mikey looking at it? God. God tell me. God told Joshua. But Joshua needed to put some things in place before activation. Shade? Shade, let me. Yes, Pastor. Yes, Pastor. Come on. Let me hear, Shade. Yes, Pastor. Ah. Huh? You got to observe. Huh? Great leaders have to do things differently. Amen.
2: Amen.
0: Huh? I ain't picking on Donald Trump, that's the word, picking on him. You don't go pick fight and then close the Strait of Mars. Close the Strait of, fight the people for their land and they close the Strait of Mars. They want to charge every, they had the Strait for free. Everybody going through for free. Then they say they can charge. Then you say, no, I can close it, and then I can charge. Huh? Even if God say so. Hallelujah.
2: Mm-hmm.
0: Mm-hmm. So Joshua, being a young man, had wisdom. Wisdom. Mm-hmm. Not, yes, he was young. So that means you can be young with wisdom and you can be old with it. Nobody wants to say praise the Lord.
2: Praise the Lord.
1: Praise the Lord.
0: Praise the Lord.
3: Amen. Praise the Lord.
0: Hmm? Can you imagine Joshua pack up everybody and going in that land and didn't know? Huh? Sometimes you have to be a spy. Hallelujah. Hallelujah.
1: Hallelujah.
0: You got to be a spy. Huh? That's why we like Mission Impossible, James Bond, and all of them. I don't know, but you know, I love them. You got to sometimes be a spy. Somebody say a spy.
2: A spy.
4: A spy.
0: A spy. Some of y'all just go to work and forget you around giants and demons. You forget. Not because God give you the job or God give you the land means you have, amen, hallelujah, the right to step in and do as you want. Amen.
2: Mm-hmm.
0: Huh? You got to look. Got to spy it out. Oh, God put me here. Woo! You didn't God put you there to be pretty?
4: Amen.
0: Huh? I finish. I love talking about my degree in people. So I could give you my new English, my new dictionary, which ain't a spell by you. Yeah. My people's with education assist and degrees miss. Huh? See, because we were not trained by masters, by visionaries. We ran on our own strength, and thank God for his grace and his mercy.
1: Amen.
0: You wonder why you get so much fight. Because yes, you did it what God say do, but you didn't do it how God say wanted you to do it, because you needed wisdom. And all you're getting, get

0: wisdom, knowledge to know. Knowledge means to know. Somebody open their mic and say, knowledge means to know.
1: Knowledge means to know.
0: And understanding. That's maturity. You don't get in a job. You don't get in a place. I start to sing my most favorite song, Frank Sinatra. I did it my way. No. And now the time is here. No, no, no, no, no, no, no. Huh? I did it my way. You okay? Them demons, them giants that been there before you're behind, get them, will teach you what kind of way it is. Nobody wants to say amen.
2: Amen.
0: Then you'll be like one of my sisters. I don't know. I don't know. She writing on our line, but I don't know. And I talking about you, but I don't know. I don't know. I thought they wanted to be saved. They can't be saved. Oh my God. Are they saved, Pastor? They really said, I can't see them being saved and behaving like that. Yeah. Because you tried to do it my way. Amen. Come on. Let me see this.
3: Yeah.
0: Huh? You got a spy. We think spying is a curse word. Huh? I got something for you today the Lord taught me. Huh? In verse number one, it says, when they went into the land, a harlot allowed them to come and live with them. Somebody open their mic and say
3: a harlot.
0: The harlot came and worked. And the harlot came and let them live there. Sometimes we are so holy. This is my holy people. Let me see your face properly. Huh? Let me see your eye hole. Holiness, holy people, holy. Uh-huh. Yeah. Huh? Holy. Righteous people. Sometimes we are so holy, we can't see who God is using to get us in the right place.
1: True.
0: Yeah. I see all the hairs nodding, but I ain't see that being so right. Let me see the holy people. Let me see that. Yeah. So, from verse number 3 to verse number 8, they were hiding and someone was searching for them. They were hiding and someone was searching for them. Searching for them. Why was someone searching for them? Because they were the anointed children of God. Nobody wants to say praise the Lord.
1: Praise the Lord.
0: You think because you saved, you think because God sent you somewhere, you think because you can say Shanna Mahandamani, you think you because God that everything is going to be all right. No, some things because of lack of wisdom, we create more problem. Nobody wants to say amen.
1: Amen.
0: Huh? Lack of wisdom. Someone is searching you out because you are still unprepared for what God is about to do for you. Yeah. I see some faces look like, wow, Pastor. Really? This wisdom speaking to you now. You must walk in this wisdom unless you can show how dumb you are as a Christian. Christendom. And Christ, to be a Christian means to be like Christ. And Christ was never dumb. So how is Christian dumb?
1: Yeah.
0: Someone open their mouth and say, Lord, I thank you.
1: Lord, I thank you.
3: Thank you.
0: Because when you look back over some stuff, could really see how dumb you really was.
1: Amen. Amen.
0: True. I did it my way, dumb. Ah, I can shout right there. Hey, dumb. Hmm? Somebody say praise the Lord.
2: Praise the Lord.
1: Praise the Lord.
4: Praise the Lord.
0: So in your dumbness, God was still hiding you. Nobody will say amen. Come on here.
2: Amen.
1: Huh? Amen.
0: Come on here. Amen. In our dumbness, thank God that we got the Holy Spirit. Because in our dumbness, meaning, no, Pastor, I talk about educational dumb. I'm talking about doing things without understanding how to do it in a spiritual manner, how to cut it in a way, how to curve with the wisdom that was necessary to make the job, to make the movement easier. Someone say, I gotta be a spy.
2: I gotta be a spy.
1: I gotta be a spy.
5: I gotta be a spy.
0: I gotta be a spy. Yeah. Huh? I got to be a spy. Amen. So if we find our message really in verse number 9, I need you to listen to this. If you listen to nothing else, because we know that God's words come alive in new birth. I need you to listen to this. In number 9 is where we find, she said, I know that the Lord has given you the land. And that your terror. The problem is, when God has given you something, something is coming with you that is going to be a terror to others. My God, right there. That's your problem. Because the Spirit of the Lord comes to terrorize stuff, but not you. You're not the terror. He is.
1: Yeah. Hallelujah.
0: He is the terror. Nobody wants to say amen.
2: Amen.
0: Amen. And the terror falls upon those. Nobody will say amen. Hallelujah.
4: Amen. Amen.
0: And it says, and all the inhabitants of the land is giving to you. Why? In verse number 10, it says, because we have heard all the things God has done for you. We have heard how God fights for you. We have heard how God sought for you. We have seen and heard how God delivered you. We have seen and heard how God rescued you. We have seen and heard how God directs you. We have seen and heard how God destroys your enemy. So we understand that you got a God walking with you. And so I already know who you are.
2: Amen.
0: Mm-hmm. Come on, come on.
2: Amen. Amen.
0: Hallelujah, hallelujah, hallelujah, hallelujah. Huh? Open your mic and say, neighbor, God already give it to me. God already give it into my hand. There's a declaration of faith. Hey, open your mic and say, God, you already give it into my hand. I know you're the work minister, but open your mic quickly and say, God, you already give it into my hand.
4: Jesus.
0: Already given it into my hand. Now what God is saying, God said you got to do 5 things. First, you got to walk in secret as a spy. The huffiness, and that I know God sent me, and I know self chimo. God say, you got to walk like a spy. You got to move in secret. Hey, kid, you got to shut your mouth. You got to stop telling the enemy what God do. You got to stop trying to make yourself be seen. Nobody wants to say amen.
2: Amen.
4: Amen.
0: Yeah, this good knowledge. Some of y'all who have failed before, write it down. Because right now, whenever you fail, God's still going to turn around and give it into you. You're going to need to walk in this week. God said, you got to. What does it mean to walk like a spy? A spy is a person who secretly collects and reports information about a country, a company, or a person. You got to Write your own report, hallelujah, about where you're going. You got to go and investigate and start to spy out your environment. Start to spy out who really for you, who really ain't with you. You got to now spy it out. Put this report for you and God.
1: Amen.
0: You want God to do everything for you. He didn't say give it to you now. He can give it to you. Shut your mouth now. Do what he say. Collect the information. I feel like just slapping somebody. Hey. Come on now. Come on. You gotta mature in how you're gonna do this thing. This is why some of us and some of you are defeated. People spying on your life, and you don't even know your own self. Can I get an amen?
2: Amen.
1: Amen.
4: Amen.
0: You have no true knowledge on you. But someone else watching you, making a list. You know, Miracle told me about this woman, this girl. She was trying to take this guy. I don't know if it was on Facebook, something she saw. And the girl turned around and she started to find out, okay, how I can get this guy? Because she knew that the guy's mother is the one who can make the decision for him. So the girl decided she was going to show up at the book place with the mama, join the book place, and sit there because you there. They come in and bring their child. No, I want my child. And think they're putting that child there for you to teach it. No, they got eye. They spying on you. They can talk your talk. They can give you your kind of food. What you like, curry chicken? I just cook that all the time. They don't even know how to cook curry chicken. They don't know how to cook it, but they can turn around and start to make a list on you. Nobody wants to say amen.
1: Amen.
0: Oh, that's the kind of shirt you want? I can get you that shirt. Oh, I see. Yes, they are spying on you. And men do it all the time. When they see a girl in a group, they start to say, that's who I grew after. Will she like music? I grew into the music club. Which way she walk? She go on that bus stop? I grew into that bus stop. Oh, that's the jitney? I can park my car. I can catch the piss in jitney. Amen. Somebody know what you like to eat, where you like to go. You don't even know where self, and you giving people chance to spy on you. They knew more about you than you know about yourself. What's the sense of being educated about anything if you ain't educated about you?
1: Amen.
0: Let the church say amen. Thank you, Shana.
4: Amen.
0: So, hey, you got to learn to be a spy. Start to spy on. Some of us need to sit down and spy on ourselves. Act like a window in our own life and be like, boy, yeah, that was stupid. I didn't even know I did that, how I really am. Why are we spying out something else? That's why Joshua chose these two men.
4: Oh, good God.
0: When Moses chose them, they came and gave a horrible report. Wrong people. I remember I tell somebody, I say, even if I go and preach, I care where I go and preach, you would never go with me. Wrong people.
1: Amen.
0: They would go there and start to. I remember I take someone to go with me one time, and I was preaching to a next island, and that person it was sit up with the bishops, and they're the usher.
1: Yes.
0: Nobody wants to say amen.
2: Amen.
0: Don't know their place because amen. Just because no, know who you are. Amen. Know how to serve. Somebody say praise the Lord.
2: Praise the Lord.
4: Praise the Lord.
0: Huh? Somebody say, yeah, arrogance, ignorance, and arrogance. Nobody will say hallelujah.
2: Hallelujah.
1: Amen.
4: Hallelujah.
0: People are being watchers over your life while you even ain't watching your own life.
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6: Father, O Lord God, Almighty, the sovereign God that is above all other gods. We've come to you this precious moment of time, dear Lord, as grateful servants, but not only as servants, but as children of the Most High God. Heavenly Father, to ask of you, dear Lord, once again, as we've come to share the gospel of Christ to dying men and women within this community, dear Lord, we pray, dear Lord, that you would send forth a special anointing, O God, upon your word and upon your servant. Hallelujah. Heavenly Father, that as the word is being preached, that the hearts of the hearers will burn within them, dear Lord. Yes. It wouldn't just be a tingling of the ears, Heavenly Father, but let it be a fire consuming within their hearts that was burning up all the chaff and everything that is impure and unholy in the lives of those, O God, that are still trapped in sin. We pray, dear Lord, that your word would not return to you void in this season, dear Lord. But may it certainly accomplish all that you have purposed before the formation of time began, dear Lord. Let it sow in the hearts and the minds of those that will hear. For the words of he that have an ear to hear, let him hear, dear God. Heavenly Father, as the word goes forth, we pray that sons and daughters will be born for your kingdom. Broken lives will be healed, dear Lord. Those that have gone astray will be restored to the fold once more, dear Lord. Heavenly Father, for your word is free. Heavenly Father, salvation is free. All we have to do is open up our hearts to receive Christ Jesus as our Lord and our Savior. And we must have a willingness, O God, to put away the evil of our doing from before thine eyes, O Lord God Almighty. And so I pray that the word will be effective, O God, to cut and slay in the joints and the marrow of sins, dear God. That hearts, O God, will be repentive to come to you. And those that may have gone away before, they shall return to you gladly to turn over a new life, O God, in Christ Jesus, our Lord and Savior. Have your way, I pray, this day. For we ask these and no other things, O God, but that of the Lord and our Savior, Jesus Christ. Let all that hear it say, Amen. Blessed be the name of the Lord. Evangelist Garland.
7: Good night, Five Keys. I want to thank the Lord for another time to be able to lift up the bloodstained banner of my Lord and Savior Jesus Christ. I want to share my testimony with you. When I open my mouth to preach or to share, I want to share my testimony. I want to share something with you what I'm positive of. Experiencing the grace of God. Mine go back in 1957. Tavares, Florida, just a couple miles west from Orlando. Some of you might know a minister used to come here, minister to the New Testament Church. In fact, he was overseer of the New Testament Church. This Monday it rained. We were not able to go to work. Neville Hart is his name. And around 12 o'clock, we are everybody out in the yard. And I saw Brother Hart walking, going down by the lakeside. In fact, there is right on the lake. You could stay in the door and throw the banana skin if you eat and right in the lake. And I see Brother Hart going down, and I say, where you going, Brother Hart? Say, you want to join me? I say, I know you ain't going no place, but say, come, let's go. And when we got nearby, he say, this the place I go every day when we are off to pray. My mind go back on the song, The Beautiful Garden of Prayer. Hallelujah. Hallelujah. Oh, God. And when we got there, first time I heard the scripture, Acts chapter 10. Cornelius receiving the Holy Ghost, he and his entire family. And that day, in prayer, I experienced the presence of the Lord several times before that. But this day, I experienced the joy. The joy of the Lord. I tell you, periodically I experience this, and my mind go back on David. Psalms 24:8, when he shout, no doubt to the tip of his voice, because of being in the presence of the Almighty God, experience the joy of the Lord. Here is an international invitation he gives. Come, taste, and see. Hallelujah. That the Lord is good. And I have that same testimony for you, Five Keys, this night. Come, taste, and see that the Lord is good. And you can be blessed this night if you would put your trust in him. I want to read you a passage of scripture. When Bishop Mizzick called me and gave me this assignment, I said, what is your subject? He said, choose one for yourself. I said, okay, thank you. I want to draw your attention to 2 Corinthians chapter 5, beginning at verse 8. Reads, "The confidence I say, and willing rather to be absent from the body and to be present with the Lord. Therefore we labor that whether be present or absent, we may be accepted of him." Let that be your thoughts from now on till you come face to face with him. Hallelujah. "For we must all appear before the judgment seat of Christ, that everyone may receive the things done in his body, according to that he has done, whether it be good or bad." This the part. Verse 11. "Knowing therefore the peril of the Lord," just this paragraph, "we persuade man." My nephew, you pray, but this me. Father in heaven, I thank you this evening, Lord, for another opportunity to call on your name. As we here on this ground prepare ourselves for your return. Hallelujah. Hallelujah. Hallelujah. We pray, God, your mercy.
8: Your mercy, Jesus.
7: Your grace.
8: Yes, Lord.
7: Will be showered out, Lord, on the community of Five Keys. Release, Lord, your drawing power in the lives of your people, known because of the signs of the time, Lord. We know soon, and very soon, may be standing before you, Lord, to give account for the deeds that's done in our body, whether it's good or evil. And Lord, let that time come if you want to be accepted by you. So please, Lord, save the unsaved. The purpose of you, Jesus, coming into the world, that is to seek and to save that which was lost. And the atonement, Lord, you make provision for the healing of our body. So, Lord, please, save, heal, and deliver in the name of Jesus Christ of Nazareth. And we'll be careful, Lord, in giving you the thanks, the praise, the honor, and the glory. In the name of Jesus Christ of Nazareth,
9: bless your name, Jesus.
7: I pray, Lord, I want you to touch me.

0: for his manifold blessings towards us. Thank the Lord for the provision he made available. You know, David looking at it one time and he said, what shall I render unto the Lord for all his benefits? I will take the cup of salvation and I will worship the true and living God because of my experience in him. I want to worship. My friends, those of us here who was on this ground, purpose of us striving from day to day because of the word of the true and living God, we read and we understand, giving God the thanks for opening the eyes of our understanding that we could see the real significance of the word of God. Hallelujah. And that's why we are here. Knowing sooner or later, the songwriter said, we shall see the King. Making preparation because we know there is a separation day. You get in the church, Jesus said, let the wheat and the tares go together until the day of harvest. And I'm going to separate them one from another as the shepherd divides the sheep from the goat. And hear me, if everybody in there was perfect, it wouldn't have been need for no separation. But because everybody, Bishop, every time you could feel the unction of the Holy Ghost to get behind that Bible stand and preach, thus said the Lord, is an indication somebody in there need to hear the word of the living God. And we are here making preparation because knowing the separation day is coming sometime sooner or later, and we as individuals be accepted of the Almighty God. Hallelujah. Hallelujah. And here the Apostle Paul told the Corinthians, we are striving daily. And hear me, you on the outside of this ground in five keys, you are included in this. The prayer that was made, it was made that the Almighty God will have mercy on you and you save your soul. So in the day of the gathering in, you will not be left outside. And here you have a chance this evening as you hear the word of the living God. My mind go back on the blind man who's standing by the way and hear Jesus passing. Had a need and all he did was cry out, Jesus, thou son of David, have mercy on me. And hear you in five keys. And we see, there are some who's around begging this blind man to shut up. But I want to let you know, if you recognize you have one soul and there is nothing on the heaven you could give in exchange for that soul, so regardless of how much opposition you have, you will continue to cry, Jesus, thou son of David, have mercy on me, because you want to be accepted by the Almighty God. Then he makes his appearance on the wings of glory. We are striving, we are striving. So when we come to the end of life journey, we wouldn't hear, depart from me, he cursed into everlasting fire. I prepare for the devil and his angel. Are you all here? Come, me blessed of my Father, inherit the kingdom that's prepared for you from before the foundation of the world. The Apostle Paul says, we labor. Whether we be absent or present, we want to be accepted of the Almighty God. And here you have all the necessities under heaven. My mind go back on the song. All I have needed, thy hands have provided. Jesus Christ, the Son of the living God. Everything that we need, his hands provided. The Holy Ghost, bring my attention. Just a baby born, God Almighty provide water for the cleansing. protected you. He put house on your head. He put clothes on your body. All he has need of is thy hands have provided. And the Almighty God allowing you to grow from a baby until you get same age of accountability, age of understanding, and you were able to hear, I just said the Lord, and you were able to make a decision of whether you were a son of God, or you were turning your back on him and suffer the consequences of the Almighty God. I checked Deuteronomy chapter 28, and I look at that chapter. It has 68 words in it. From verse 1 to verse 2 is the introduction. And from verse 3 to 14 is the blessing. From verse 14 to 68 is the curse. And I want to tell you, as I observed that chapter, I say I could take Deuteronomy chapter 28 out of the Bible and give away the entire Bible. Let me keep Deuteronomy chapter 28 and read it good, realizing that is the word of God. You could decide whether you will not obey the laws and commandments of the Almighty God and enjoy his blessing, or turn your back, forget about what he said, and decide to suffer the consequences of the Almighty God. The Almighty God said, and it shall come to pass if thou shalt hearken diligently unto the voice of the Lord thy God, to observe and to do all his commandment which I command you this day. All these blessings shall come upon you, and not only the material things, you will be accepted by the Almighty God by being obedient to the laws and the commandment of the Almighty God. Here recently going through my Bible, find Psalms 90, and I come to this verse. I say, Lord, teach me. In fact, the second day of October, 12:30, I was in the church, and just I alone, and making my prayer, and reminded of this scripture, and I did my prayer. I said, Lord, please, teach me to number my days, that I'll apply my heart unto wisdom. And the thoughts come, do you know, have the full definition of the word wisdom? My mouth is going in my prayers, but in my spirit, I said, when I get home, I'm going to take my dictionary, and I'm going to look for the definition of the word wisdom. The Holy Ghost has spoken to me right here and then in the church. He said, wisdom is knowing what to do and doing what you know to do. And he showed me. He said, that's wisdom. And I come to tell you our five keys and the segment of this body of Christ here. I come to tell you our wisdom is knowing what to do and doing what you know to do. That is wisdom. That was Wednesday, the 2nd of October, Sunday morning, 4 o'clock. I wake up, couldn't go back to sleep, and I'm meditating on the word of the Lord, thinking about the power of God, the wisdom of God. They're awesome. In fact, they're awesome. The power of God, the awesomeness of God. And when I get to the wisdom of God this Sunday morning, the Holy Ghost saved me. Hey, Tuesday, I give you the revelation of wisdom. But now I'm giving you biblical confirmation of the word wisdom. Read Deuteronomy chapter 4, verse 5 and 6. When I hear that, I say, God, I thank you for the benefit of the Holy Ghost. Hey, when I look at Deuteronomy chapter 5, voices. We have 5 and 6. Moses said, behold, I have given you a statutes, laws, and commandments, which the Lord had given me, that you may do them. For this is your wisdom and your understanding in the sight of all nations. And here we are here, embarking on our being accepted by the Almighty God. And God Almighty give us laws and commandments in the only way we can be accepted by the will of the Almighty God is to be willing and obedient. I heard Isaiah said, if you be willing and obedient, you will eat the good of this land, and also you'll have an inheritance among them which are sanctified. But if you rebel and refuse, you shall be devoured by the sword, because the mouth of the Lord has spoken it. And I heard Jesus in Matthew 24:35. He said, heaven and earth will pass away, but my word, if you be willing and obedient, you will be accepted by God. And why we are indifferent to be accepted? Because if we are not accepted, then we are rejected. And verse 10 says, knowing therefore the peril of the Lord, we persuade man. And if you are not accepted by God, then I need not to tell you. Then you are living under the umbrella of the curse of the Almighty God. And that's why Paul said, knowing therefore the peril of the Lord, we are encouraging 5 years to come to Jesus. Standing on the outside, you was living under the umbrella of the curse of the Almighty God. And we say, in fact, the Apostle Paul says, who God bless, nobody could curse. And who he curse, no one can bless. And if you are not blessed, to amen, no in between. If you are not blessed, then you are cursed. And knowing, I checked the anger of the Almighty God right from Genesis. Adam, I look at Adam. After he sinned, he went and hide. The Almighty God didn't pass no judgment on Adam. But every man who the Almighty God put a conscience in you, and you know when you're doing wrong, and you know when you're doing right. Sometimes I look at these little children. They're doing something wrong. As soon as they see mama, daddy, they stop. And if these little children know when they're wrong, what you think about us growing man and woman?
1: Yep.
0: And God Almighty, the Bible says, the eyes of the Lord is over the righteous, and his ears are open unto the cry, but the face of the Lord is against them that do evil. And if you want to be accepted by the Almighty God, somewhere it says, come to Jesus. Come to Jesus. Come to Jesus right now. He will save you. He will save you right now.
1: Amen.
0: That's the only way you can be accepted by the Almighty God. Knowing therefore the peril of the Lord, we persuaded man. We are encouraging man. That's why you hear from night before last, you hear the mouth of the servant of the Almighty God was crying to you to give your heart to Jesus. Last night, we had a man of God crying to you to give your heart to God. This night, I come with the gospel from the Apostle Paul to the Corinthian saints. We are laboring so when that time come, we can be accepted by the Almighty God. And the only way you can be accepted by the Almighty God is to have your sins washed in the blood of Jesus Christ, the Son of the living God. Hallelujah, the song. What can wash away my sins? Nothing but the blood of Jesus. What can make me whole again? Oh, come on, five keys. Let's get on the spiritual bandwagon and let's go marching to Zion, the beautiful city of God. Someday you're going to stand before the Almighty God. The Apostle Paul says, for we all, I must appear before the judgment seat of Christ. I to give account for the deeds which done in our body, whether it is good or evil. And I am here to remind you, five keys, the day is going to come when you are to stand before the Almighty God, and you won't be able to say, I'm nobody. I never tell me about Jesus, because I read John chapter 12 and verse 47. Jesus said, I have I witnessed to you and you don't believe. I don't condemn you. He said, the word that I preach to you, they are the words that will condemn you on the day of judgment. I, you hear, thus said the Lord over and over. In the Turks and Caicos Island, I look at this place. We got most church. We just have but most churches. If you have residential halls or houses, and if you go to hell, if nobody fall but yours, because you hear the gospel message and you have the ability to choose between the good and the evil. So when you stand before God, you won't be able to say to nobody, you never mention him to me. You meet me day by day. You know I was astray. And you never mention him. Jesus, if you think you

0: I don't condemn you. You see, I didn't come to condemn the world. I come to save the world. And he went on to say, if you continue to reject my words, the words that I have spoken unto you, they shall be a witness against you on the day of judgment. Sounds simple and crazy, but this message you was hearing this afternoon is going to be a witness against you on the day of judgment. Whether you accept Jesus Christ, if you accept him, then here this message will be for you. But if you reject him, this message will be a witness against you. And I want to encourage you. The Apostle Paul says, knowing therefore the terror of the Lord, for the day is too late.
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0: That was our first Caribbean song for the week, coming straight out of the Bahamas from the Queen of Junkanoo, the one and only Sweet Emily, featuring Kenyatta Taylor with their latest release, Go Shine. And you know, this song was written by Roderick Pinder from out of Elutra and produced by, you know, the gifted, the talented Fred Ferguson. And this song is such a beautiful reminder that you were created to shine. No matter the challenges you face, don't allow circumstances to dim your light. Keep believing, keep pushing, and keep walking in your purpose. You know, Go Shine is more than a song. It's a encouragement to let your God-given light shine for the world to see. Beautiful song, man. You guys keep up the great work. Keep pressing, and don't you ever give up. Let your light shine so that all men may glorify the Lord. Great stuff, all right? And now to my brother from another mother, can you please introduce our guest all the way from the U.S.?
1: We want to welcome the gifted worship leader who lifts up the Lord everywhere in the world he goes. Serving God has always been his and his family's way of life. The dedicated songwriter, church choir, and ensemble director and vocalist, the always busy doing the Lord's work, Jonathan Nelson. Jonathan, welcome. How are you, man?
2: Brian D, what's up, man? I am well. How are you?
1: Oh, as we know, Jonathan, every day is a great day. I tell you, you know that. You told me you know
2: yes,
1: that.
2: Yes, sir.
1: Hallelujah.
2: Yes, sir. Every day is a great day. I told you, I'm stealing that. I'm taking that. I'm going to give you credit like the first two times. The rest of the times is mine, okay? I just want you to know. Every day is a great day. Yes, sir.
1: Hallelujah.
0: Hey, what's up, Jonathan, and welcome back to the Caribbean and Urban American Gospel Lit Show. You know, recently, you were here in the Bahamas to do a shoot and record your new single with Sherwin Gardner and so many other great Caribbean artists. How was that experience for you right here in the Bahamas?
2: Hey, landlord. What's up, family out there? Man, the experience was absolutely amazing. First of all, I love the Caribbean. I love the Bahamas. Mm. I love the reception and the love that I received there. Okay. And then who doesn't love the beach and some sunshine? So yes, but it was such a great experience. I really actually can't wait to come back to fellowship and to worship there. The brand new song is amazing, and I believe it's really catching a hold, not just there in the Bahamas, but really globally and across the Caribbean.
0: That's wonderful to hear, man, you know. And we're so glad to, you know, that you have experienced the love and the warmth from the Bahamas. And I agree that that song carries a powerful message that can touch hearts, not only in the Bahamas, but all over the world.
1: Oh, praise God, praise God. Well, you're doing your thing, lifting up the Lord, and congrats, man, on that new song of yours, too. When I think, I thank. Thank you,
2: yes,
1: Jesus.
2: Sir. Thank you.
1: Bless your holy
2: when
1: name.
2: When I think, I thank.
1: Hallelujah.
2: Yes, sir.
1: Tell us about that, man, that gratitude and praise song.
2: So when I think, I thank, it really is, again, just like you said, it's about having gratitude to God for his goodness. It is a fun song. It's a pull your drop top down, pull your windows down in your car, drive around and let everybody know that you're a grateful person. I kind of got it from my daddy. Whenever he would get up to preach, he would say, when I think about the goodness of Jesus, I praise about it and I think about it. And I just kind of lost that saying, if you will, and I wanted to really kind of honor him in a way, but also get people to really express their gratitude. So the Lord just dropped this melody in my spirit. I was at a service and the preacher was preaching Luke, and where Jesus heals 10 lepers and only one came back to say thank you. Jesus said, where are the other nine? And the Bible says the man turned around with a loud voice, because as they went, they were healed. So I wanted to find a way to kind of package this storyline into a song. And so when you listen to this song, you hear the story, you hear it all wrapped up in one. And then once you start singing it, you start becoming it. You start becoming a person that is full of gratitude and a person that's full of thanks.
1: Hallelujah. Hallelujah.
0: You know, I just love a song of gratitude. It's something we can all connect with. And I love how you use the story of the 10 lepers to remind us to pause and simply say, thank you, Jesus. Beautiful song. Jonathan, there is a fan of yours, and they have a question for you.
3: My name is Mario Steele, and I have a question for Jonathan Nelson. So many young worship leaders and gospel artists look up to you. What advice would you give someone who wants to stay authentic in their faith while building a career in gospel music and reaching a new generation?
2: I would say to a young aspiring artist and those that are growing in their level of creativity, I think the first thing that you need to do is to be authentic. Be authentically you. I know that you aspire to do something and to become something because you've seen many people do it. But I think the best way that you can do it is to do it the way that God has placed it in your hands. Every good and perfect gift comes from God above. So make sure that you honor God by using your gift the way he gave it to you. So you may not sing like this person, you may not write like this person, but you do it the way God has given it to you. And then you ask him to breathe on what it is that he has given you. You know, one man plants, another man waters, but God always gives the increase. So whatever you do, you dedicate everything that you do back to him. And I do believe that God will give you great territory because a man's gift brings him before great men. It makes room for that person, but it also brings him before great men. So I do believe that if you offer your gift back to God, he will bless it and cause it to prosper.
0: Amen.
1: Good word.
0: That right there is real talk, man. You know, very powerful advice right there. And I love what you said about being authentic and using the gift God has given you instead of just trying to become someone else. You know, I believe when you honor God with your gift, staying faithful and continue to develop it, he can open doors that you could never open for yourself. So that right there is really a powerful message for young artists, you know, coming up. But I know you got to run. But before you go, I just want to say thank you so much for hanging out with us today on the Caribbean and Urban American Gospel It Show. And we wish you all the best. God bless.
2: Man, Lord and Mike D, thank you so much for having me. I'm so honored. God bless you all. And I'm sending special love to the Bahamas, to the Caribbean, all of the islands, and over there in Africa. I love you guys.

0: The gifted and enthusiastic worship leader Jonathan Nelson has his latest song, When I Think, I Thank. Nothing like God's goodness and gratefulness to the Lord is a beautiful thing. Jonathan Nelson is from a family of grateful worshipers. His mom and dad, Dr. Bessie Nelson and Bishop James Nelson Sr., led the way leading the Tabernacle Church in the Baltimore, Maryland area, with Jonathan's brother, a pastor, a sister, a pastor, and of course, Jonathan's twin brother, Jason Nelson, a pastor at his father's church, The Tab. And we want to thank the Atlanta, Georgia area church worship leader and world-renowned gospel singer, Jonathan Nelson, for joining us today on Caribbean and Urban American Gospel Hits. Landlord, cool family, and Jonathan is always enthusiastic about the Lord.
1: Mike, Jonathan Nelson is such a cool dude, and it's always a pleasure having him right here on the Caribbean and Urban American Gospel Hit Show. But coming up next, we're heading all the way to Jamaica for some more Caribbean gospel flavor. It's Lionel Tate, my brethren, with his latest track entitled Wait. So turn it up, get ready for some more gospel reggae right here on the Caribbean and Urban American Gospel Hit Show.
2: The Lord is good unto them that

0: landlord, that's Lionel Tate. He has the compelling song, Wait. But they who wait for the Lord shall renew their strength. Quite a message in the music there, landlord.
1: Mike, sometimes waiting on the Lord can be very hard. I ain't gonna lie. You know, especially when you're praying for a breakthrough and you need it right now. But remember, God is never late. Sometimes the waiting isn't a denial, it's a preparation. And while you're waiting, you just got to keep praying, keep believing, and keep trusting. You know, the same God who made the promise is faithful to bring it to pass. Your breakthrough may be taking longer than you expected, but, you know, don't give up. You just keep on waiting. You know, keep trusting God. And trust me, He will lead you straight into your great. All right? Lionel, keep up the great work. Keep pushing these beautiful songs to inspire the listeners, man. Good stuff, all right? Okay, Mike, we are at the end of the show once again. What word of encouragement would you love to leave with us today?
0: Yeah, landlord, many times we can use a little help from our friends and from others to turn things around. There's an old African saying that comments, hands wash each other.
1: Most definitely, Mike. You know, and there's also a saying here in the Bahamas, we say, iron sharpen iron. Great word, Mike. Well, at this time, we would love to thank the multi-award-winning international gospel artist, Jonathan Nelson, for hanging out with us today on the Caribbean and Urban American Gospel Lit Show. And we would also love to thank you, our wonderful listeners, who takes the time to hang out and chill with us every week. We appreciate you, and we look forward to you joining us next time on the number one radio station right here. This is yours truly, Landlord, and on the behalf of Mike D and everyone here, thanks for being with us on the Caribbean and Urban American Gospel Lit Show. But coming up next is another Bahamian artist. He is an upcoming, but he goes by the name of Donzel DeVoe. And I want you guys to show him some love and check out his latest cover, Worship You. It's always exciting to shine the spotlight on fresh talent and give the next generation of artists an opportunity to be heard. You know, it's all about opportunities. And trust me, there's a lot of great upcoming artists out there who need to be heard, all right? And guess what? If you are a gospel artist, please send your music to us at kaigospel@gmail.com. That's C-A-A-G, gospel@gmail.com. We would love to feature your music right here on the show. So until next time, God bless you, and may His light continue to shine on you. God bless.
2: Lord, I searched and I searched and I found that there is none like You in all the earth. That's why I worship You.

0: Due to the subject matter in this episode, parental guidance is suggested. How do you do? The famous pastor and theologian Dietrich Bonhoeffer wrote, "By judging others, we blind ourselves to our own evil and to the grace which others are just as entitled to as we are." The woman in our story today was no stranger to the judgments of others. She feared her soul would never know peace as she sought community in wrong places. She discovered to whom she really belonged when her heart and mind and very life were unshackled.
1: You'd rather not? You'd rather not?
2: I'm just not ready.
1: We've been together for over a year.
2: I know.
1: I can't believe this.
2: I'm sorry. Maybe if we date a few more months or another year.
1: You can't be serious.
2: Why not?
1: I'll tell you why not, Kim. Because I was just on one knee, knowing you're the woman I want to spend the rest of my life with, and you don't feel the same.
2: It's not you. I just can't think about getting married. I'm 18.
1: Plenty of people get married at your age. I'm 25 with a good job, a nice house, and you don't appreciate how hard I work.
2: I get that you're ready to settle down.
1: Well, I'm not going to continue dating someone whose priorities aren't the same.
2: But Jerry,
1: it doesn't matter, Kim. We're over.
0: Proclaiming the good news, this is Unshackled. True life stories of real people dramatized and produced in Chicago by Pacific Garden Mission. They fall into homelessness from addictions, mental illness, or a host of other problems. Whatever the reason, Pacific Garden Mission is there for them, offering meals, dormitories, fresh clothing, and even some medical and dental care, all without charge. The mission also has classes and a computer lab where guests can develop job skills. The goal is to help them reunite with families and re-enter society able to contribute their talents. To that end, pastors and counselors guide them to the truth that sets them free. The truth that each one was created for a special purpose. Those who recognize and receive this truth step into a future that is assured and full of peace. And that same transformation is what this program celebrates. Now for broadcast around the earth, here is episode number 3947 in the series Unshackled, the program that makes you face yourself and think. The woman in our story would have to come to terms with the reality of her true identity. Where she ended and why is her story. This is the true testimony of Kim McGee, right now on Unshackled.
3: Regret has followed me for most of my life. Some people can learn from a situation and move on. But for me, regret has been like trying to walk through quicksand. The choices I made in the moment didn't teach me. They only pulled me deeper, making everything worse. But things hadn't always been this way. In fact, growing up in Missouri, I was a happy child, on the right path, with a world of potential lying before me.
4: What's Mom doing?
5: Getting saved.
4: What?
5: Aren't you listening? Pastor said if you receive Jesus, your sins are forgiven and you're saved from the fires of hell.
4: I heard. But why is she up front?
5: Mom's praying with Pastor to ask Jesus to save her.
4: Now Dad's going too.
5: I want in on this.
4: Wait, I want to receive Jesus too.
3: I was 7 that day in church when my whole family recognized our need for Jesus. It was a beautiful moment to share as a family together. Afterward, my family was at church every time the doors were open and signed up for every activity imaginable. I enjoyed every minute of it. Having faith brought me comfort and gave me a sense of peace and purpose we lacked before.
4: I got an idea!
6: Oh yeah?
4: See old man Jacoby's garage window over there?
6: Yeah, it's cracked.
4: Exactly. No one's gonna care if a rock goes through it.
6: What?
4: This right here is a good one.
6: We'll need a lookout.
4: We're the only two that come this way after school.
6: True.
4: Think this will make me go to hell?
6: What?
4: Oh, you know my grandma, half out of her sputtering mind, always proclaiming hooligans are going straight to hell.
6: This may turn you into a hooligan.
4: Yeah. Ugh. Hell's ruining our fun.
7: I won't go to hell, though.
4: What do you mean?
7: I got a ticket to heaven with my name on it.
4: You get that by going to church?
7: Sorta. When I was 7, I went up to the front of church and asked Jesus to save me.
4: That was 3 years ago.
7: No! It's good for eternity!
4: You lucky duck!
7: Your family should go do it, too.
4: It'd have to be over Christmas or Easter. We only go twice a year.
7: Just ask the pastor.
4: Maybe. I don't want to have to go to church more.
7: Yeah, I'm not sure how it all works. But you know what I do know? Batter up!
3: Although I chickened out and didn't shatter Mr. Jacoby's window, the incident raised some spiritual questions inside me. Like, why didn't everyone's family have Jesus as a promise for an afterlife? It was so easy to know where you were going when you die. Made little sense to me. At 10 years of age, I had yet to grasp the importance of a relationship with the Lord. The faith I had would soon put me to the test.
7: I'm never coming again!
8: Don't judge so hastily.
7: No one in that church was under 70!
8: I saw teenagers.
7: Yeah, ones who look rejected from every rank of society.
8: Kim, that's not kind or accurate.
7: What's wrong with our old church?
8: Nothing. I just heard a lot about this one and wanted to try it out.
7: Well, I hope you're happy. I miss seeing all my friends and I was bored out of my mind.
8: I actually really enjoyed the sermon. Found it insightful. I'd really like to come back.
7: Not surprised.
8: Have an open mind.
7: My open mind just decided church isn't for me anymore.
8: Is that so?
7: Mom, I don't drink, smoke, cuss, or skip school. I'm responsible enough to make up my own mind.
3: I believed that my mom was ruining my life. How could she not understand that no one remotely popular attended that church? Like a hot breath on my neck, I could feel the closeness of reputational ruin she was bringing upon me. Being popular was vitally important to me, and everyone liked me. I wasn't going to mess that up, especially considering the comments and remarks I'd recently been receiving.
9: My, my, my. Check out Charlie.
10: Oh, yeah. Nice haircut.
11: He's so dreamy.
12: It's those eyes.
11: They're gorgeous.
12: I wish he'd walk past us.
11: I could breathe in his Ralph Lauren polo and die happy.
10: You guys want to meet up after school?
12: Don't.
10: What?
11: You're ruining the moment again, Kim.
10: How am I ruining?
11: You're still clueless. How many times does it have to be explained?
10: I'm not ruining
12: it. You don't even try to join our conversations.
11: Not even the slightest attempt.
12: You hijack the middle of conversations, and it's so rude.
11: What's wrong with you?
3: My friends often gave me a hard time for not joining in with them gushing over boys. I mean, I liked boys, even had several boyfriends, but I wasn't one to swoon over them. And I never felt like I measured up to the other girls because I wasn't as prissy as they were. I suppose I thought I was less of a girl. Plus, their prissiness was tiresome to me. After graduating and turning down another marriage proposal, I decided working at the mall sounded like liberation. If only I would have foreseen how dangerous that decision would become.
13: So, how are you liking it so far?
3: It's been a fun first week.
13: Good.
3: Helping the little girls pick out earrings has got to be one of my favorite things.
13: Oh, they get so excited. You know, we're going to sell out of those white kitten earrings.
3: They're flying off the shelves.
13: I even want a pair, and I hate cats. I was worried that you might feel awkward on shifts with Mandy.
3: No, the manager's fine.
13: I mean, you know why she hired you.
3: My unlimited availability?
13: Because you're a peppy young girl.
3: My energy's probably good with the customers.
13: Kim, she hired you for the same reason she hired me.
3: Why'd she hire you?
13: So she could brush up against my side a little too close and tell me how nice I smell. And try to offer me rides and take me out on dates.
3: What?
13: Yeah. I had to tell her my boyfriend's the jealous type. And I don't even have a boyfriend.
3: Did she back off then?
13: Yeah. But I saw her eyeing you in the stockroom the other day, and you're gonna be next.
3: I can't believe this.
13: I know. Gross. It made me wonder about my vibe and all.
3: Your vibe?
13: Yeah. Am I broadcasting some invisible signal that says I'm into that and am okay with another girl hitting on me?
14: I hope I'm not either.
13: Well, Mandy's definitely a recruiter.
14: And using her position as the manager who hired us is wrong on so many levels.
13: Now you know, so you can be thinking about your own escape line.
14: I was so grateful for my coworker's warning. In front of my bathroom mirror and on the drive to work, I'd rehearse some version of, "I appreciate you hiring me, Mandy, but I'm not interested in that, and please, please, please don't fire me." And yet, it was never quite like that. Mandy's advances were much more subtle. She knew how to make herself alluring, and she was more than I imagined anyone could be.
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8: With all this rain, no one's venturing out to come to the mall.
14: It's slow.
8: Well, I don't mind it.
14: Time goes faster when we're busy.
8: It does. But I enjoy a slower pace sometimes.
14: That makes sense.
8: I wanted you to know you do a really great job with the window displays.
14: I do?
8: Since you started putting the displays together, shoppers come in pointing to what they saw in the window. They've never done that before.
14: Really?
8: And certainly not to this degree.
14: Oh, I'm so glad.
8: I can tell you have a real eye for those kinds of things.
14: Thank you. I mean, I try to see what looks best from my own view.
8: I'm hoping you'll have a couple ideas for the rest of the store.
14: I was thinking how we could refold the scarves so customers are better able to see the designs.
8: That's brilliant. I've never known what to do with them.
14: Come on, since we're not busy, I'll show you. Mandy became my biggest cheerleader. She was so good at assuring and encouraging and allowing me to be me. I never felt pressure to fit in or be some other way than how I was. It was as though she was always wanting the best for me and trying to find ways I could grow freely and become more. I didn't have anyone else like that in my life. And in many ways, it was a lifeline for me.
8: Kim?
14: Yes. Back here.
8: You need help finding the earrings?
14: No, I'm just hiding.
8: Oh, what's the matter?
14: My uncle passed away,
8: I'm so, so sorry, Kim. I have a favorite uncle, and if anything would happen to him, I'd be devastated.
14: I'm glad you get it.
8: Of course. Take all the time you need. I'll handle the store.
14: Oh, but it's Saturday.
8: I got it, Kim. You get a cold drink and take some deep breaths and see how you're feeling.
14: You're not sending me home?
8: No. Staying busy might help you cope. This is a difficult time.
14: Thank you. You always understand. Then it happened. When Mandy asked me to be her girlfriend, I was excited to accept. Being a homosexual made complete sense to me. No wonder I hadn't fawned over the boys at school or jumped at marriage proposals. I had known I was different, and this explained why. Mandy's love for me fit the ache in my heart that no one else seemed to even notice. That was all I could see. I certainly could not see how much that blindness would cost me.
8: It's Lou!
15: Jello shots at the corner table! Woo!
16: You got it.
8: This is Kim.
15: Oh, aren't you a doll? Mandy always has the look.
14: Nice to meet you.
15: Come on back. Everyone's here.
16: The party started without me?
15: You know my motto. I'll wait for no man.
14: Because it's the lesbian party?
15: We don't need a man for anything.
14: The homosexual community went out of their way to be accepting and supportive of my choice. I went on to live that lifestyle for 14 years. But in a way, it wasn't truly living. More like hiding. I was never totally at ease with my chosen identity. In fact, deep down, I was ashamed. I lived a double life, lying constantly to my family. What else was I to do when they couldn't handle the truth?
8: Your father and I know something's going on.
14: What are you talking about?
17: All your sneakiness and half-truths, or all-out lies.
8: You must take us for idiots.
14: No, I don't.
17: Don't you think we deserve to know what our daughter is up to?
8: Who you are? Where you live?
14: I understand your concern. But I live my own life, and I take care of myself, and there's no need for you to worry.
8: Then tell us the truth.
14: The truth is something I can't take back. You might not want to know.
17: Kim, out with it.
14: I'm gay. And I have a girlfriend.
17: Yeah. You're confused.
8: Yeah. You've had boyfriends. You cannot be gay.
17: No, wait. Now, if one of them did something to you, I am going to...
14: No, Dad!
8: Is this some cry for what? Attention?
14: It has nothing to do with that. I have a woman who's very meaningful to me, and we're in
8: Why
14: love.
8: Why couldn't it have been drugs?
17: Oh, honey.
8: That's what I thought she was doing.
17: No, don't wish drugs upon our child.
8: But I do! That's fixable. We could be taking her to rehab right now.
14: Why do you think I need fixed?
17: No, this... This goes against everything we've taught you.
8: And what the Bible teaches us.
14: Why can't you just be accepting?
17: Accepting of this lifestyle of sin that you've chosen?
14: Other parents are. They can handle their child holding different views.
8: Kimberly, what would you have us do?
17: Do you want us to pat you on the back?
8: Be like everyone else who's not caring about their child's soul?
14: You two just don't get it.
8: I've had it.
17: We're drawing the line, Kim.
14: You're just going to what? Banish me?
8: It'll be hard, and we'll miss you.
17: We will not support you in this lifestyle.
8: Someday you'll understand how much we love you.
14: I didn't have the heart to tell my folks that my lifestyle included all kinds of alcohol and drugs, too. They would have lost their minds. No one stood a chance at convincing me I was wrong, because I spent so much time convincing myself I was right. I was brainwashed. And it turned out the pastor I sought help from was even more brainwashed than me.
18: How's it going today, Kim?
14: Well, I miss my folks. I haven't talked to them in 5 months.
18: Has it been that long?
14: Yeah. They keep in touch with me through my brother. They send cards and tell me they're praying for me and that they love me. It breaks my heart, though. We've always been such a tight-knit family.
18: I can't say when, or even if, they'll come around.
14: How am I supposed to live the rest of my life without relationships with them?
18: Don't forget, you have a community of support.
14: I didn't mean to devastate my parents. Had you seen the looks on their faces? It was crushing.
18: Of course you didn't want to hurt them, but you can't help the way you were wired when you were born.
14: My mind is so twisted right now. I almost wish I'd been raped or sexually abused so my homosexuality could be a result of circumstances and not my own choice.
18: You should take pride in who you are. If others, even your family, can't accept it, it's still okay. You have family and community.
14: I was saved when I was 7. Do you think I still am?
18: Absolutely, Kim. God knows you're a good person.
14: Satan had plenty of people around me trying to convince me I was doing nothing wrong, right up to a pastor. The community I was in was good at persuading individuals to believe that most people agree and have no issue with the way we choose to live, and that the small handful of people who push back are judgmental and cruel and are brainwashed into upholding the status quo. Yet there was always a part of me that was unsettled. And I began to fear living my entire life without ever knowing a sense of peace. A memory from my childhood began to play again and again in my mind.
0: You can choose your sin, but you can't choose your consequence.
14: Those words held such power and conviction to the point it scared me. Where was I going to spend eternity? Did my coming to Jesus when I was 7 still guarantee my salvation? Had it ever? Theologians could fight over the merits and grace of salvation to no end. I was coming to see the truth was between me and God alone.
19: You look terrible.
14: I barely slept last night.
19: What kept you up?
14: That's what I need to talk to you about.
19: What?
14: I just feel so much guilt.
19: It's too early to get into this again.
14: If you don't want to hear about it, don't ask.
19: Kim, you've been gay twice as long as I have.
14: What does time have to do with it?
19: Quite a bit, considering it's been 14 years and you've tried going straight and always come back.
14: Are you dismissing my feelings?
19: You're a broken record when it comes to this. It's so tiring.
14: Well, good. We'll break up so I don't tire you.
19: Fine. Don't call me when you're bored of your straight life.
14: I hated to admit it, but my girlfriend was right. I had made several attempts to get out of the homosexual lifestyle, but would eventually always fall back into it. I couldn't cut ties with the community, so I was constantly being tempted. What would make it any different this time? Was I just setting myself up for defeat, and everyone else could see how obvious it was? Not another night without sleep. I don't know how I'm gonna do this. It's too hard. I miss my friends. It's like I'm lost without this community. Please, God. Please help me. God, I'm so tired of my life and the mess I've made. If I wasn't born gay, and if it was wrong for me to live that way, then please, Lord, change me from the inside out. I can't do it without you. It's never worked using my own strength. So please, God, help me. God was gracious and gave me the strength I needed. It didn't happen overnight, but as I became more involved with the church and activities, I could feel the shift inside of me. I was involved in Bible study every day of the week and yearned to surround myself with all the God I could. I wanted to know Him, to see Him, to do something that I'd never done before. Have a relationship with Him. Truly submit to Him. That was my true coming out. I've been coming to this Bible study for 2 years now. I just wanted to share how much my heart and desires have changed since I began coming. You see, I was living a homosexual lifestyle, filled with drugs and alcohol, and I hadn't been strong enough to leave. I especially found it difficult to break away from the community I shared within that group.
17: Wow, Kim. I had no idea.
14: I truly appreciate the friendships and support I have come to find here.
2: Kim, thank you for sharing. I think I can speak for all of us when I say we love you more now than we did before.
20: Mm. Totally.
21: We love you.
17: Praise Jesus for delivering you.
14: I had been so hesitant to share my past, but my relationship with Christ led me to be truthful. I wanted to be known. I couldn't have asked for a better welcoming. It was clear to me that this community of believers was where my heart belonged. And for the first time in my life, the peace I feared I'd spend my entire life without washed over me. Jesus is so much more than my ticket to heaven. He saves and redeems and loves me every single day. And he hath put a new song in my mouth, even praise unto our God. Many shall see it and fear and shall trust in the Lord.
0: God has certainly given Kim a new song, and she works through ministries and events to help others who are in similar predicaments. She also shares her testimony on radio and TV, praising God for her 29 years of freedom. She encourages others to never give up on the lost. Listening friend, as sinful human beings living in a sinful world, we are beset with weaknesses, temptations, and inducements to sin. Our world is filled with lures and entrapments, including the enticement to practice homosexuality. The Bible does not describe homosexuality as a greater sin than any other. All sin is offensive to God. Without Christ, we are lost, whatever type of sin has entangled us. According to the Bible, God's forgiveness is available to the homosexual just as it is to the adulterer, idol worshiper, murderer, and thief. God promises the strength for victory over sin, including homosexuality, to all those who will believe in Jesus Christ for their salvation. And how about you, friend? Maybe today is the day you ask Jesus to forgive your sins and believe in him as Lord so he can reveal his plan for your life. If you need help making this crucial decision, we encourage you to call 1-888-NEED-HIM or visit chataboutjesus.com. 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This is program number 3947, heard in the true story of Kim McGee, where Amanda Marcheski, Tom McElroy, Patrick Thompson, Jennifer Dimmitt, Sherilyn Galimo, and Brocky Murphy. Original music, Don Badorf. 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

Welcome to Iron Sharpens Iron, where men are empowered through faith, fellowship, and the life-changing Word of God. Proverbs 27 and 17 says, "As iron sharpens iron, so one man sharpens another." Join us for inspiring conversations, biblical wisdom, and practical insight designed to strengthen your walk with Christ. Now, here are your hosts, Gary Knowles and Mario Steele.

0: beautiful people. And hey, we're back with another episode of Iron Sharpens Iron. Hallelujah. Look here, I cannot do this alone. I am excited. I am excited to do ministry with this great man of God, my friend, my brother, Brother Gary Knowles. How are you today, sir?
1: Oh, man, I feel blessed and favored. I feel grateful and thankful, and I'm happy to be with my good friend, who I haven't spoken to in a long, long time, Pastor Moxie. And so this today promises to be a wonderful presentation and show, and we give God thanks and praise.
0: Amen and amen. So look, he already gave, hey, audience, he already gave away our speaker. I was trying to make it a big secret, but the secret is out. We have the amazing Pastor Mario Moxie. Look here, we have the same name, so you know he's great. Amen. But we have the amazing Pastor Moxie on the line. Pastor Moxie, how are you, sir?
2: I'm doing fantastic, man. It's so good to be on the show with you guys.
1: Amen.
0: Amen. Look here, we are more excited to have you. You, God has been moving in your life, and I am so excited about what's happening. You are now, look here, I don't want to brag or boast about everything that God is doing. I'm going to give you a chance to do that, but you are now the president of the Bahamas Christian Council. Congratulations, sir.
2: Thank you so much. Thank you. Thank you.
1: Yes. Yes. Yes. And so, Pastor Moxie, what we would like for you to do is to give us, in a brief synopsis, your journey. You know, how did you come in contact with the Lord Jesus Christ? And just tell us a bit about your journey and how you got from where you started from beginning to where you are today.
2: Sure. You know, it's been an exciting journey for me. And my journey, I grew up in Stapleton Gardens. And I mentioned that only because that impacted the church that I attended. Holy Trinity Anglican Church is the church that I grew up in. When Father Boleg started Holy Trinity, it was a tent. And so that was the first church I ever attended underneath a tent. And I thought it was the weirdest thing ever. I went home to my father and I told him I just came from a church and I had a stick, and I went underneath the bed and I took the stick and shoved it up under the sheets. I said, the church was like that. And so as a child, that's one of the things that Father Boleg always remembered, you know, my first experience at Holy Trinity. And so I ended up getting involved in the church, and Holy Trinity went through a tremendous period of renewal. You know, it was a charismatic Anglican church, and so we were speaking in tongues and worshiping God and having a really great time. And not till, you know, like most people, you give your life to the Lord and you backslide, you give your life at least 200 times. And it wasn't until I attended a renewal weekend that things really began to click in my heart, in my life. I gave my life to the Lord. And that time, you know, that was a sincere, I shouldn't say sincere, but that was a commitment that I kept. Because the others were, as you know, we're very sincere when we make these commitments to the Lord. But that one kind of really stuck. And so I started playing, leading worship. And the more I got involved, the more sold out for Jesus I became. I started something called Jesus in the Park. And the next phase for me in my life and my walk was Bible college. And so I decided I needed to go to Bible college. And attended World Harvest Bible College. And then, you know, like I say, the rest is history.
1: Amen. Amen. Well, praise God for that, you know, and we thank God for your journeys. And, you know, you mentioned Holy Trinity and the church and how it was a tent, and they actually built the church as a tent. The church shaped like a tent, if you look at it. You know, so we thank God for your journey and your testimony. And now you are the president of the Christian Council. Not only are you a senior pastor of your church, but now you are the president of the Christian Council. You want to briefly mention that part of your journey?
2: Well, once I came home and started Bahamas Harvest Church, one of the things you begin to realize very early is that you can't live your life in isolation. You need to be among others. And so I was invited to be part of the council. I accepted the invitation and got involved. And that was 18 years ago. I served under President Patrick Paul. He got me involved in the first place. And once I was involved, you know, you give your life to service and you just continue to serve. I had an appointment to the executive team and then elected to the executive team as a vice president. I served Patrick Paul. I also served Ranford Patterson. And then with Dalton Fernander, I was elected second vice president. And shortly after the term began, Father Palacios, who was the first vice president, resigned, and that forced me to move up to first vice president. And I held that position for probably over 8 years, seven, 8 years, and as first vice president. And so I was able to see firsthand how the council operates, you know, work very closely with the president to make certain things a reality. Led many, many initiatives that we set forth. And the journey has been a very, very good journey for me. You know, I'm very blessed. I've encountered the men and women of God that I did and in the seasons that I did. And so I'm very thankful for that. Yes. No man is an island. And it's important that we understand how we serve the community and how we serve one another. So.
1: Well, we know you to be a very good pastor, and I could remember some of your. I remember how the church light up when you came into the Bahamas Faith Ministry with Dr. Miles Monroe, and I also could recall that you are a father, a husband, etc. You want to speak a little bit about your wife and your children, if you wish.
2: Sure. You know, while I was at Holy Trinity, I met my wife. She was a member of Holy Trinity at the time. And I remember the first time I saw her. My wife is a very beautiful lady, and physically, you know. Of course, as a man, that's the one thing you see first before you see anything else. I got to know her and realized that she was not only a beautiful person physically, she was a beautiful person internally as well.
1: Amen.
2: But I remember coming in contact with her and just thinking, wow, she's probably out of my league. And but, you know, there's something about us that we tend to be very persistent and so thankful and so grateful that Erica, Dean Lloyd, Boxy said yes. Actually, the song that I sang to her that caused her to say yes, I don't know if you remember Carmen. You guys remember Carmen?
1: Yes.
2: The singer Carmen, yeah. He sang a song called The Walls of Jericho. I don't know if you remember that.
1: Yeah.
2: You know, and then I knew the entire song, you know, and so I sang that, I recited that song to her. You know, God was putting into operation a principle of war, setting at our disposal weaponry that drops demons to the floor, something with tremendous power that assassinates fear and doubt. It's the high praise of God unleashed by a shout. And I recited the entire thing to her and talk about the walls falling down, and then I asked her to date me. By that time, all the walls had come down that she had put up, and we were dating. And then shortly after that, I went off to Bible college and spent 1 year in Bible college. We caught it while I was in Bible college, writing letters. And at the same time, you know, God was dealing with her. She wanted to go off to school. And I was like, man, I don't think it'd be a good idea if you come anywhere close to where I'm at, because you'll probably be a distraction. But as time progressed, she saw what God was doing in my life, and she wanted to be, she wanted the same thing. She wanted to be in Bible college. And it's interesting that as time progressed, there was nothing in the world I wanted more than for her to experience what I was experiencing in Bible college. And so she came to Bible college. We got married, and we had a second child. She had a child before marriage, and my son, and then we had a daughter, and then we had a second child once we started the church.
1: Yeah.
2: She and I had a second child together. And then, which was our third child, because she had, like I said, she had a child before we got married. But our children, you know, Alec is just like my son. I love him as my son. He is my son. My daughters, Rochelle and Madison, and now we have three grandchildren and one on the way. And so, life, God has blessed us in such tremendous ways. We look back at our lives and we're just very grateful and thankful for the way that God has ordained our steps. You know, it's been a very, very rewarding journey for us.
0: Amen. Hey, Brother Gary, he about to get all the brownie points. When his wife hears this, he's about to get all the brownie points with the wife. But Pastor Moxie, this is just hearing you talk about the Lord, hearing you talk about ministry. You had me at putting the stick underneath the sheet to show your dad. You had me right there. That right there. That took me to the next spot. But anyway, look here, our listening audience, we are so excited. But without further delay, we're going to bring this great man on, and he's going to give a word to our man out there. Look here, this is what it's all about. Iron sharpening.

I'm Pastor Mario, the president of the Bahamas Christian Council, and I want to take a minute to share with you on this incredible platform of Iron Sharpens Iron. I want to talk to you about identity and purpose, finding the man behind the titles. You know, one of the greatest crises facing men today is not unemployment, is not fatherlessness, it's not divorce. Actually, the greatest crisis facing men today is identity. Many men know what they do. Very few know who they are. When a man doesn't know who he is, he spends his life trying to prove himself. Identity answers, who am I? And then purpose answers, why exist? I want to share with you the five D's of discovering identity and purpose. And the first one is design. Who did God create me to be? Purpose always begins with design. Manufacturers never create anything without a purpose. God didn't either. In Jeremiah chapter number 1, verse 5, it says, before I formed you, I knew you. Before there was a career in your life, before there was a paycheck, before there was success, before there was failure, there was design. And so you got to ask yourself the question, what comes naturally to me? What gifts do I possess? What burdens move my heart? What's the things that just stick on me and they don't ever leave? You see, your assignment is usually hidden inside your design. You don't discover purpose by looking outward. You discover it by looking upward to God. Okay, so the five D's of discovering identity and purpose. The first one is design. The second D is declaration. Who has spoken over my life? Identity is often transferred through words. One of God's first acts towards Jesus was not giving him a miracle. It was giving him an identity. Jesus, in Matthew chapter number 3, verse number 17, there was a voice that came out of the cloud, and it says, this is my beloved son in whom I am well pleased. This is at the baptism of Jesus Christ. Before all those witnesses, God spoke as John the Baptist was baptizing Jesus. And he said, this is my beloved son in whom I'm well pleased. I want you to notice something. Jesus had not healed anyone at this point in time. He had not even preached one sermon. Yet the Father affirmed him. Identity always comes before assignment. You see, there's a forgotten ministry, and that is the ministry of fathers. Every son longs for one sentence. And that sentence comes from their father. The sentence is, I'm proud of you. Or even more powerful, you're a man. See, a father does more than provide food. A father provides identity. He confers manhood. He gives permission to become. When a father looks into his son's eyes and says, son, you're becoming a good man, something happens deep inside the soul. Confidence rises, direction becomes clearer, security replaces striving. Many boys grow older, still wondering if they ever truly become a man because no one ever affirmed their manhood. Many boys grow older but never confident because no one ever called out the man within them. Many men spend a lifetime trying to prove what no one ever affirmed. If your father never did, I want you to know you're not alone. There are many men carrying this wound with them. And perhaps your father was absent. Maybe he was silent. Maybe he was critical. Or simply didn't even know. I want you to know that there's good news. Your earthly father may have failed to affirm you. But your heavenly father never will. He'll always be there and he'll always affirm you. As a matter of fact, Isaiah 43:1 records God's words. He says, I have called you by name. See, God still speaks identity today. And sometimes he sends spiritual fathers, like pastors or mentors or coaches or just older men, to speak what your biological father never could. No man has to remain fatherless in today's time. A biological father gives life, but a spiritual father helps to find it. All right, so the five D's of discovering identity and purpose. The first D is design. The second D is declaration. The third D is discipline. Purpose isn't discovered by wishing. Purpose is discovered by becoming. Character always precedes calling.
David watched sheep before leading Israel. Joseph managed a prison before managing Egypt. Every season prepares you for the next one. I remember my days at Bible college. I went to Bible college in Columbus, Ohio, where there was winters. I mean, deep winters where snow on the ground, ice on the ground, businesses closed, the city closed because there's so much ice. That's why I went to Bible college. And many of those days, I had to work outside in the cold. Now, can you imagine a Bahamian boy on the roof shoveling snow off a flat roof so that the snow doesn't damage the building? That was my job. And I can remember being on that roof thinking, Father, this is only a season. This is only a season. You're preparing me for something else. At the time, I had no idea all that God was preparing me for, but I knew that if I had been disciplined in that season, I would have been rewarded in another. So you gotta ask yourself, what habits are shaping me? Who am I becoming when nobody is watching? Purpose grows where discipline lives. All right, the 5 D's of discovering identity and purpose. The first D is design. The second D is declaration. The third D is discipline. And the fourth D is deployment. Purpose is always bigger than yourself. Many men ask, what do you want? A better question is, what problem did God design me to solve? Your purpose is rarely about making money. Money is usually the reward for solving problems. You see, purpose asks the question, whose life becomes better because I exist? The world doesn't need more successful men. It needs more useful men. See, purpose is where your gifts meet somebody else's need. So here's something I want you to consider. Where God has sent you, wherever he has sent you, you make a difference. Ephesians 2:10 says, for we are God's masterpiece. He's created us anew in Christ Jesus so we can do the good things he planned for us long ago. You see, God has a purpose for your life. God reveals your identity so he can release your purpose. You were not created merely to make a living. You were created to make a difference. Identity discovers the man. Deployment reveals the mission. So let me give you a roadmap to deployment. Here's the first thing. Discover the problem you were born to solve. Nehemiah saw broken walls. David saw a giant. Jesus saw lost humanity. Ask yourself, what burden has God placed on my heart? Often, your purpose is hidden in the problem you cannot ignore. So what's the thing that keeps coming back to you that you just simply cannot shake? You can't ignore it. That's the problem that you were born to solve. Here's the second thing in your road to deployment. Pursue significance, not success. See, the world asks, how much did you make? God asks, whose life did you change? Success is measured by what you would... According to the world, success is measured by what you accumulate. Significance is measured by what you contribute. I want you to know, I'd rather have significance than success, because success is short-lived. Significance is eternal. And here's the third and final thing about the road to deployment I want to share with you. Talking about the road to deployment, we mentioned you got to discover the problem you're born to solve, pursue significance, not just success. And the third thing is live beyond yourself. Oh my gosh, we got to live beyond ourselves. Jesus says in Matthew 20:28, the Son of Man came not to serve, but to serve others. Real men don't ask, what can I get? They ask, what can I give? See, your purpose should make your family, your church, your community, and your nation better because you lived. Purpose is where your gifts become someone else's answer. Okay, let's move on. The 5 D's of discovering identity and purpose. And the first one we said is design. The second one is declaration. The third one is discipline. The fourth one is deployment. And the fifth one is destiny. When your identity and purpose come together, a man begins to leave a legacy. Anytime identity and purpose come together, you're going to leave a legacy. Stop living for the applause, and he starts living for impact. Titles eventually disappear.
and children leave, retirement comes, businesses change, positions end, but your identity remains. That doesn't change. This is why your identity must never be attached to your title. One day people may stop calling you CEO. The day will come and they'll stop calling you a pastor or a coach or a director or officer or a plumber or whatever it is. But they should never stop calling you a man of integrity. You see, your identity is important. Who you are, not what you do. When titles disappear, identity remains. There's a difference between titles and identity. That this is extremely important for every man listening to me right now. A title tells me what I do. Identity tells me who I am. Purpose tells me why I do what I do. Many men introduce themselves by their occupation. I don't know if you notice that. They say, I'm an accountant or I'm a contractor. But what happens when the job ends? Many men experience depression after retirement because they confuse their title with their identity. You are not your position. You're not your salary. You are not your accomplishments. You are a son of God created with eternal purpose. So we understand the need for identity, and we understand that there's a need for fathers as well. One of the greatest gifts a father can give his son is not wealth, it's words. Imagine how different our communities would become if fathers regularly look into their eyes, the eyes of their sons, and said, son, I'm proud of you. Or, son, I trust you. I believe in you. You're becoming a good man. I see greatness in you. Those words become anchors during life's storm. If you never heard those words and you're listening to me today and your father never affirmed you, I want you to know this. Your story is not over. Paul told the believers in Romans 8:15 that we have received the spirit of adoption by whom we cry, Abba, Father. Your heavenly Father calls you his son. That's what our heavenly Father does. He calls you his son. Let his voice become louder than your father's silence. Then find mature men who will walk with you, who will sharpen you, who will speak life over you. That's exactly what iron sharpens iron is all about. It's about allowing other men to sharpen you, to make you better than you were before. In closing, this week I want you to ask yourself three questions. Who am I beyond my titles? That's the first question. The second question is, what has God uniquely designed me to contribute? What is it that I'm going to leave in this earth? What am I going to contribute? What am I going to make better? And then the third question is, who am I helping become a better man? You see, we all have to help somebody along life's way. Legacy is not what you leave behind. Legacy is what you set in motion. So what are you setting in motion? Whose life are you impacting? Okay, the five D's of discovering identity and purpose. The first one he said is design. God created me with intention. The second one is declaration. Identity is affirmed through godly words and godly relationships. And then the third one is discipline. Character prepares me for purpose. I have to have discipline in my life. And then deployment. My gifts are meant to serve others. You know, we're not to keep our gifts to ourselves. They are to be used to be a blessing to others. And then finally, destiny. A life of purpose becomes a legacy. That's what destiny is all about. Manhood is not simply inherited. Manhood is affirmed. It's developed. It's demonstrated. And it's passed on. A boy asks, who will take care of me? A man asks, who has God called me to become? And who am I called to build? Be the man that walks in destiny. That's my challenge for you. Let me pray. Father, I thank you so much for this day. I thank you for all that you do in our hearts and our lives. And I thank you for the men that's listening today. I pray, Father, that you continue to strengthen them. And I know so many men have been void of not having a father voice in their lives. And I pray that this day,
they would recognize the provision that you've made for them over the years, that maybe it was not their biological father, maybe it was. But somewhere along life's line, you had someone to speak into their hearts. And so I pray, God, that you'll open a door. If that's not the case, that they will find another man who can speak into their life. God, you're faithful, and I know you hear our prayers, and I know you're able to provide that for my brothers. I thank you, Father, that they'll also see within themselves the need to speak into the lives of others so that others don't have to have the same path and road that they may have had. So, Father, I pray right now that you help us to become the men that you've called us to be, that we discover our identity and our purpose in you. In Jesus' name, amen.

0: Well, we are so grateful to Pastor Moxie for that message that he has just given to the whole nation, but to men everywhere. And this is the purpose of Iron Sharpen Iron. And we have a few questions for Pastor Moxie. But the first question would be the message, Pastor, that you just preached. How do you see that impacting men specifically?
1: You know, as men, we tend to internalize so much. There's so much happening on the inside of us that we don't express ourselves. And there is a portion of that message that's very near and dear to me. And that is, I made the point about declaration, that we need someone to speak over our lives. You know, we tend to be very insulated. We're a man all by ourselves, but the reality of it is we need a father in our lives. We all need fathers. You know, Paul said in Corinthians, says, you have many teachers, but very few fathers. We need people that will speak into our lives. And I see this as such a tremendous need for men. And in that message, I hope that resonated with the men that listen, that, you know what, I do need a father. I do need someone to speak into my life. And if you are one of those men that did not have the opportunity to have that growing up, you're now able to identify that void, because it is a void. And we chase affirmation, and we seek affirmation in so many different ways. We seek it in what we do. We seek it in our performance and wanting people to applaud for us, because no one ever told us that we're enough, that we don't have to perform, that God designed us and he created us for a purpose, and that we're enough. And I think that is an area that, and I'm hoping that men would walk away with thinking, you know what, I'm enough. No one affirmed me, but my Heavenly Father did. My Heavenly Father knows me by name. Yeah.
0: Amen. And that is so, so true. And it is true that men need affirmation, and they need confirming. They need to be affirmed and confirmed. So thank you very much for that. What would you say to the young men? Because we have a lot of young men. We see graduation going on all over the Caribbean, and we see young men graduating. Some will go on to university, others would go into the workforce. But what would you say to the young men? How do they, in light of your message and in light of some of the vices and some of the things that we see that are causing our young men to stumble and fall, how what would you say to them?
1: I would say something that probably would shock a lot of people. And the first thing I would say to them is, stop setting goals. Don't set any goals for your life. Goal setting is one of the most dangerous things that anyone can do. Before you set goals, the first thing you need to do is establish your values, your core values, your guardrails, your boundaries. You need to know what they are. And for every man, you should have at least 4 core values. These are boundaries in your life. You see, if you ever ride on the highway, one of the things you'll see is guardrails. And those guardrails are there in case you drive off the deep end. The guardrails is to help you stay on the road. And that's what we need. We need guardrails in our lives to help us stay on the road. So because we are created in the image of God, we have this propensity to do whatever it takes to accomplish whatever we set our hearts and minds to do. And that's why goal setting becomes dangerous, because we'll do whatever it takes. We'll do whatever we have to. The moment a man begins to set goals in his life, he'll do whatever you have to do to accomplish those goals. And doing whatever you have to do is what makes goal setting so dangerous. So you have to know where your boundaries are. You have to know where those guardrails are. You have to know where that line, those definitions are that you won't cross. You have to know those things. Otherwise, you'll find yourself living in a manner without any boundaries. You know, Proverbs 29:18 says, where there is no vision, the people cast off restraint. And what it simply says is where there is no prophetic voice, where the word is unknown, where the direction is not clear, people cast off restraints. That means there are no boundaries. The difference between a swamp and a river is that a river have boundaries and a swamp doesn't. That's why the water in the river moves at a rapid pace. You can put a turbine in the middle of the river and the rushing water would turn the turbine and create power that can light an entire community. The water in the swamp is stale, stagnant, and it stinks. And so if you were to put a military corps of engineers in the middle of a swamp and they start building the banks, all of a sudden that still water is going to start to move. Well, those banks represent boundaries. And that's what we need in our lives. We need boundaries in our lives. Even a playground have boundaries. We need to know where the off limits are so that we stay within a particular frame. And that doesn't restrict us. What it does is it harnesses our energy and it channels us so that we can accomplish the things that God intends for us to accomplish. And so my advice to young men is establish boundaries in your life. One of the boundaries that I have in my life, for example, is I don't say anything to a woman that I cannot say in front of my wife. If my wife, I envision my wife standing right next to me, and, that guards what I say to another woman. That's a boundary. That's a safeguard that I have. So it's important to establish safeguards in your life. You know, one of my other boundaries, my core value, is to thy own self be true. You know, I can smoke a whole lot of people, but I can't smoke myself. You understand what I'm saying? I could say things and give people the wrong impression and deceive them in so many different ways. But I can't do that to myself. I can't deceive myself. I know when I'm smoking somebody. I know when I'm being deceptive. I know when I'm lying. So that helps me with my integrity.
0: Praise God. Praise God.
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1: My name is Frederick Earl Riffwaite, and I am the senior pastor of the Bible Baptist Church on the island of Grand Turk in the Turks and Caicos Islands. I am happy this morning to open my mouth in support of Brother Gary Knowles as we move towards getting the Iron Sharpeneth Iron initiative in the clouds. Father, we thank you for giving Brother Gary, Father, the plans, give him the insight, give him whatever he needs, Father. In fact, whatever he needed, Father, you did all of that. You're the one that put it in his mind. And so we thank you, Father, for the men and boys that this initiative will reach. You said in your word, not by might, not by power, but by my spirit, saith the Lord. And Father, we are holding on to you, Father. As the song says, we are holding on to God's unchanging hand. And we thank you for reminding us this morning that underneath each and every one of us are your eternal arms. And we pray, dear Heavenly Father, that the Iron Sharpeneth Iron initiative will reach to the ends of the earth, Father. Didn't you say, go in all the world and preach the gospel? Well, Father, that's what we want to do, and we are asking for your help to do it. We are asking for your strength to do it. We are asking for your power to do it. Because you said, without me, you could do nothing. And so, Father, we thank you for guiding. We thank you for directing. We thank you for blessing. We thank you for superintending this whole thing that we are doing for the body of Christ. May your blessings that have made rich and added no sorrow continue to be with us. And we are persuaded, Father, because you said, I will never leave you. I will never forsake you. I will be with you even to the end of the age, including right now. Let the words of our mouths and let the meditation of our hearts be acceptable in your sight. In Jesus' name we pray. Amen and amen.
0: Amen. Amen. Thank you, Pastor. Father, we thank you for this time and for this initiative, Father God. And we thank you for the prayer that just ascended by Pastor Brathwaite. Bless this program as it continues on, Father God. And we ask for you to bless all of the men that are listening to Pastor Mario out of the Bahamas today. May this initiative bring forth much understanding and greater clarity and knowledge to the men and boys that listen as they are encouraged and strengthened in their faith and in their walk with you. Bless the time today. May the word of God be of such that it cause much strengthening and understanding, and may men and boys truly come into their own and learn the lessons that you are teaching them about being a good man of God and a good husband and a good father and a good son. Bless all of our men, all of our boys, all around this world, and wherever this program reach. In Jesus' name we pray. Amen and amen.

Thank you for joining us on Iron Sharpens Iron with your host, Gary Knowles and Mario Steele. We pray today's program has encouraged, challenged, and strengthened you in your faith journey. Remember, together we grow stronger, sharper, and more effective for the kingdom of God. Until next time, keep the faith, keep growing, and keep sharpening one another. God bless you.

0: Well, I'll tell you what, guys, it's your boy, Big C. The Incur... Oh, you know what? Let me hype it up a little bit. Hey, I'll tell you what, guys, it's your boy, Big C. The Encourager. That's right, we're back inside the Praise Cafe, having a great time with you on today. Doing it God's way so we can get God's results. And you're inside the power hour of the show. So we got more to go, just like this. You got music from Ty Tribbett. That's entitled Work It Out. Then you got music from Kim Burrell from the project A Different Place, entitled Higher. I got Tanika Wyatt from the project Listen, the Neo Soul Edition. That's entitled What? Romans number 8. And then you got Dawkins and Dawkins from Years Gone By. That's entitled Miracles. That's what we got for you right now. So you're in the right place at the right time, jamming for Jesus with your boy, Big C, the Encourager. Having a great time with you. Hit me up. At Big C Urban Gospel at Twitter.com. And until then, more of what you tuned in for right now.
1: Situation, he

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work it, work it, work it, work it, work it, work it, work it, work it, work it, work it, work it, work it, work it, work it, work it, work it, work it, work it, work it, work it, work it, work it, work it, work it, work it, work it, work it, work it, work it, work it, work it, work it, work it, work it, work it, work it, work it, work it, work it, work it, work it,

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1: And this is Eric.
0: And we are Dawkins and Dawkins, and you are listening to Big C, the Encourager. Keep it locked right here. Much love.

What's up? This is Tanetta J, and you're listening to Big C, the Encourager, inside the Praise Cafe. Keep it locked.

Well, I tell you what, guys, we're back inside the Praise Cafe. We're in the fourth quarter of the show, but we got a little bit more to go. So stay excited because we got it lined up for you right now. You got music from Christian Gray from the Project The Glory album. That's entitled Blackmail. Blackmail. You'll get it. You got Brother Nelson from the Project First Aid, entitled The Organ Donor. You got Fred Hammond from the Project Worship Journal Live. That's entitled Take Care of You. And then you got Jai L from the Project Message Behind the Music, entitled Second Time. That's what we got lined up for you. But don't go anywhere. We got a little bit coming up after that to wrap up the show. But let's get back into the music right now with your boy, Big C, the Encourager.

Father, forgive me. My human love for you is not enough. My human heart is not enough. My human emotions is unjust. In this human nature, you cannot trust. My imperfections is not fit for you, Father. In fact, I'm dying. Every day I'm amongst this dis-ease of the world. In so many ways, Lord, we are spiritually crying. We need your assignment to keep us in line with your alignment, because life alone is your creation. You've designed it. And here I am empty. I'm talking to you bruised and beat up with bones of hairline fractures, crackling and aching, and a swollen jaw.

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Give me your heart so I can have the spiritual furnace of righteousness pumping through my veins, so that my imperfection

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Give me yours. 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

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Trust and never doubt him.

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As always, guys, we've had a phenomenal time with you right here inside the Breeze Cafe. 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That's right. And you're in the right place, y'all, with your boy. Yeah, hope you've had a great time today. I know I have. Yeah, always do. Because we're blessed to be here with you. We're just blessed to be here, period. You know what I'm saying? Yeah. Praise Cafe is produced by Big C, the Encourager of Chantry Productions. Hit me up at UrbanGospelSounds.com, the website of choice for this particular voice. 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Taking us home today, you've got music from my girl, Keandra Lockett, from the project Soul Couture Number 2, entitled All I Do. Then you got Kiara Shear from the CD I Owe You, entitled Done Did It. And then you got a little spoken word scripture from Shante Daniels from Psalms 91, verses 1 through 13 from the Message Bible. See you next time. Be blessed.

There's a reading that I will do. It will be coming out of Psalms 91, verses 1 through 13. It will be coming out of the Message Bible. If you are able, please follow along. Again, Psalms 91, verses 1 through 13. And it reads, "You who sit down in the high God's presence, spend the night in Shaddai's shadow. Say this, God, you're my refuge. I trust in you and I'm safe." That's right. He rescues you from hidden traps, shields you from deadly hazards. His huge outstretched arms protect you. Under them, you're perfectly safe. His arms fend off all harm. Fear nothing, not wild wolves in the night, not flying arrows in the day, not disease that prowls through the darkness, not disaster that erupts at high noon. Even though others succumb all around, drop like flies right and left, no harm will even graze you. You will stand untouched, watching all from a distance. Watch the wicked turn into corpse. Yes, because God's your refuge, the high God, your very own home, evil can't get close to you. Harm can't get through the door. He ordered his angels to guard you wherever you go. If you stumble, they'll catch you. Their job is to keep you from falling. You'll walk unharmed amongst lions and snakes and kick young lions and serpents from the path. What God is trying to say and what he is stating clearly is that you need to trust in him and find your safety. In the verse it says, his huge outstretched arms protect you. Sometimes we lean to other arms and we look for that safety and that protection. Myself, even as a female, I can say that. We look for men to bring us that safety. And yes, our husbands will. But if you're single, God is your husband and he will protect you. Even if at this present time, your husband is unable to protect you for various reasons, God is the protection of your home.

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2: Oh, definitely. World War III is coming and coming soon. 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In the next point, we're going to be dealing with the European Union, the one world government, the new world order.
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4: Devil, shut up. God loves me. He's got a good plan for my life. I don't want to hear it. Don't argue. Don't try to reason with the devil.
1: I hope you were just blessed. So worship with us on Sunday evenings with Brother Jay as we present The Jays, celebrating the Kings of Kings and Lords of Lords. Jesus, our soon coming King, on Radio Turks and Caicos. I look forward to your company.

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1: Hello, and welcome to Jack Van Impe Presents. Today we are going to be following up on something I said we would be talking about. We didn't have time for it last week. How old is our world as NASA peers back into the beginning of the universe? We're going to look up on this program. Are there aliens in outer space? Oh, Jack, it is so exciting to see all these things happening, knowing that the New World Order is being formed right now. Well, you know, friends, really, do we have a final frontier out there? Are there really aliens in outer space? Newsweek, in search of aliens, NASA's out there and looking. Is the truth out there? Well, there are 42 antennas in Northern California, and they are looking for aliens. In space. What's going on out there in space?
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1: All right, Jack. Evidence from early Earth raises hopes of life elsewhere. Whoa. All right. Early Earth. Let's look at that. NASA probe to scan for Earth-like planets. Let's see what they're finding out. Seeking life outside our comfort zone. They're going all the way from close to home to way out. And again, how old is the universe? A very, very good question. Study traces animal life back 1 billion years. Okay, we'll talk about that. NASA peers back to the beginning of the universe. Space probes findings put age at 13.7 billion years. Something that we all need to know what's going on out there. But I want to ask Jack, Jesus spoke about

0: space when he was here on Earth, didn't he, Jack?
1: Heavens would be filled with signs concerning his return. Luke 21:11, fearful sights and great signs shall there be from heaven. Where, in verse 25, in the sun, the moon, the stars, and the planets, the Lord Jesus mentioned this sign about space in Matthew chapter 24, verse 29, immediately after the tribulation of those days shall the sun be darkened, and the moon shall not give her light, and the stars shall fall from the heavens. And Carl Sagan, now deceased, that great astronomer, said that could easily be an asteroid hitting the Earth, causing dust to go up so that there'll be total darkness across the world for 120 days, 4 months. The Bible's being fulfilled. That's Revelation 6:12 as well. And then we could talk about atomic warfare and what that creates in space in Joel 2:30 and Acts 2:20. But let's go on here, Rexella.
0: Yes, Jack, about aliens. About aliens. There, you see so many articles about it. Do you really believe there's alien life out there, Jack? And who are they?
1: Rexella, Satan was created to be the anointed cherub to God in Ezekiel 28, verses 14 to 17, but he sinned and he was cast out of heaven. And Jesus said in Luke 10:15, I beheld Satan as lightning fall from heaven. And then it's described in Isaiah 14:12, the 14 asked to what his sin was. And I'm not going to get into all that right now, but I believe that that did not take place 6,000 years ago. I believe that when Adam and Eve were put on this earth, it was a restoration of what was here. And that's why he said to Adam and Eve in Genesis 1:28, go forth and replenish the earth. You can't replenish something that hasn't been here before. There was another race. And I do believe that this world could be 13 billion years old. Do I believe then that there are aliens in space? Yes, the devil in his crowd. For when he fell from heaven, he took one third of the angels with him, Revelation 12:4. And right now, Satan is the god of this world system, 2 Corinthians 4:4. He's the prince of the power of the air, Ephesians 2:2. We wrestle against these evil spirits, millions and millions of them in space. Ephesians 6:12. We wrestle not against flesh and blood, other human beings, but against principalities, against powers, against the rulers of the darkness of this world, against spirit wickedness in high places. Now, I believe they're going to soon find things, Rexella. And if not, all the demonic beings live there, and they're going to be cast down to earth just before Christ returns. So he has clear sailing when he comes with us.
0: All right. No wonder so many bad things are happening in this world. When you have a god of this world like Satan, Lucifer, who's tossed out of heaven, promoting everything that's bad, the wars and all the rest, Jack, it's him, the god of this world, right?
1: And listen, Rexella. In Genesis chapter 1, verses 1 and 2, there's a gap between verse 1 and 2. And in verse 2, we see a terrible destruction coming upon the earth that then was billions of years ago, because there's total darkness and the world is without form and void. That's the Hebrew word tohu wabohu. No form, no void, invalid and useless. But he didn't create it that way, Isaiah 45:18. But it became that way. Why? Through the sin of Lucifer when he was cast out, and judgment came. And so there was darkness upon the face of the earth, and the Spirit of God moved on the face of the waters, verse 2. Billions of years ago. The 6,000-year theory we preach is the restoration of what was here in the past. Now, let me give you a couple of reasons why I have to believe in an old earth. First, I believe that the experts from NASA and the astronomers are not trying to beguile the people. I think they know what they're talking about, and they say this earth is at least 500 million years older than we thought. Then there's a planet called Gliese 586 that is 20.6 light years from Earth, and a light year 6 trillion miles. So that is 130 trillion miles into space. But that's nothing. Now they've discovered another group in the Andromeda galaxy, and that is 2 million light years away in space, or 2 million times 6 trillion. That is unexplainable. That is unspeakable. It's hardly pronounceable. It's so gigantic. But wait a minute. You know where those fires have been raging in California? They've been trying to save the Mount Wilson Observatory, because there's the 200-inch telescope there that's peering into space, and they've already reached 300 million miles in the air. And they said the light that's coming from there would take 300 million years to reach Earth, traveling at 186,000 miles per second, per second. Listen, this is quite a universe, and my God created it all. Psalm 19, verses 1 to 3, and Psalm 8, verses 3 and 4. Now, hear me very carefully. Not only that, but do you know that all that nebula, all those planets, 300 million miles away, according to the Mount Wilson Observatory experts, say that not one of them has ever collided. Everything is just perfectly in its place. And I'll tell you why. Because I've got a great God. And you know, it was my Jesus who created these things, Colossians 1, 16 to 18. And he holds everything in place by the word of his power, Hebrews 1, verse 3. What a Jesus.
0: Oh, that's mind-boggling, isn't it? All I can do is look to heaven and say, oh, Lord, my God, how great thou art. My dad's favorite song, how great thou art. And yet, God's mindful of you. God thinks about me. Can you believe it? How great thou art, my oh my. A startling speech that was given to the United Nations by Ahmadinejad of Iran. And he certainly had a nerve. There he is. Let's look exactly what he had to say at the close of his speech to the United Nations. Ahmadinejad called for the reappearance of the 12th Ayin, the Mahdi, saying, Mighty Lord, I pray to you to hasten the emergence of your last repository, the promised one, that perfect human being, the one that will fill this world with justice and peace. And I'm sorry to say he doesn't believe that can happen until Israel and the United States is done away with. Don't let Iran cross the nuclear threshold. That is a very good thing to say. Iran's Shizhou missile threatens Europe. They are in danger as well as the United States. And Iran nuke could wipe Israel off map in seconds. That's what they say. Putin, U.S.-Russia ties will improve if U.S. halts missile defense plans. And here you see it, U.S. to abandon Polish-Czech missile shield, lobbyists say. Going on, U.S. considers possible missile shield alternative. And again, Russia sees U.S. space threat builds new rocket. In other words, that's their response to us. Russia building new Star Wars missiles. And take a look at this Russian sub seen off U.S. East Coast. What in the world are they doing there? And I really don't think I like that very much. I want to ask Jack a question. What do you think about that prayer that Ahmadinejad prayed at the United Nations?
1: Rex, that was so hypocritical. It's unbelievable, calling Mahdi the just and righteous one that's going to bring all this peace. Do you know when Khomeini came from France back to Iran in 1979? He said, I'm here for one reason, and that's to rid the world of the Jew. That is our command from Allah and from Mahdi. And he gave it to Khomeini. It was Khomeini with an O then, and now it's Khomeini with an A today. And hear me very carefully, ladies and gentlemen. Their goal is the liquidation, the elimination of all Jews in the face of the earth. It's Psalm 83, verse 4. Let us cast Israel off from being a nation, that their name be no more in remembrance. What kind of prayer is prayed to one who brings righteousness and justice, but it's going to kill 6 million Jews in doing it? I say again, it's a hypocritical prayer. And I am shocked that it happened right here in New York City, in our own country, because of this United Nations, another corrupt New World Order type of arrangement. Now, again, the Bible teaches that Russia is going to make a move in the Middle East. You've heard me say this week after week. I said it last week, and I have to keep saying it because that's what the newspapers are saying constantly. And that's Ezekiel 38, verses 1 and 2, Gog, Magog, Meshach, Tubal, and Rosh, for the war of the latter years and latter days, verses 8 and 16. And the Bible teaches in chapter 39 that they're defeated. Behold, I'm against Gog, the Russian prince of Moscow and Tobolsk. I'll turn them back and leave but the sixth part of them. And 7 months shall it be that they take to bury them. And every available man is doing it around the clock. And that's Ezekiel 39, verses 12 and 13. And it shows Russia coming down in Joel 2, verse 3, a fire devours before them. They're pushed back to Siberia, verse 20. And as they're pushed back, the prophecies, blood, fire, pillars of smoke. Now, Russia doesn't like what's going on. And Iran just has created this missile that can hit all of Europe. So America wants to protect the European brothers and partners. And so they're going to try to put up bases in Poland and the Czech Republic. But Obama, in his great diplomacy movement, has now said, we will try to eliminate this and make you, Russia, happy and perhaps put it in Turkey, a Muslim nation, to protect Europe. You know how good that's going to be? Ezekiel 38:7, that Turkey is with Russia when the big war comes. That's right, Tagarma. Now, the next step is, here we've got Chavez in Venezuela. The Hezbollah is there now creating bases to come back and attack us after they attack Argentina and Brazil and Colombia. We are living in perilous times. This is also the last day, perilous, dangerous time shall come. 2 Timothy 3, verse 1. And the final thing is that we just saw that Russian sub 200 miles off the east coast of the United States of America. And why? That is them getting ready for the electromagnetic pulse. Iran also has it. And that's when they get 200 miles out at sea, they can shoot a missile 300 miles in the air. It mixes with the gamma rays, comes to Earth, mixes with magnetic field, and everything electrically will be wiped out in America, Canada, and Mexico. And that's because of Adam. In Psalm 97:3, Isaiah 66:15, Ezekiel 20:47, Joel 2, verses 3 and 30, Zephaniah 1:18, Malachi 4:1, Revelation 8:7, Revelation 9:18. We are living at the end time. Not the end of the world. The end time of grace before Christ comes to set up his kingdom. These are the signs.
0: And I've asked you this question so often. If the Lord came right now, would you be ready? We can be ready. We can be looking for that blessed hope when the Lord returns. Jack, show us all how to be ready for that return.
1: Here is a prayer to the real just and righteous one, Jesus. Lord Jesus, thank you for your love. Thank you for your suffering on the cross. Thank you for shedding that blood. There's no other way to be saved. And right now I am trusting in the merits of your sacrifice to cleanse me, save me, wash me, and get me ready for your return. Lord Jesus, come into my heart. I receive you today as my own personal Savior. Amen.
0: Amen. Oh, I'll never forget when I prayed that prayer. The Lord came in. If you prayed that prayer, he came into your heart and saved you. Write to me. There's my address. I'll send you absolutely free this little booklet, First Steps in a New Direction. We have a good saying for you here. The best way to face life's changes is to look to the unchanging God. Look forward to being home again next week. And until then, remember, this unchanging God loves you. So do we. Bye-bye.
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2: Hi, this is Pastor Mary Forbes. 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So, Turks and Caicos, let us take time to pray.

Praise the name of the Lord. Blessed be the name of the Lord. Blessed is the man that walks not in the counsel of the ungodly, nor stands in the way of sinners, nor sits in the seat of the scornful. But his delight is in the law of the Lord, and in his law doth he meditate day and night. And he shall be like a tree planted by the rivers of water, that brings forth his fruit in his season. His leaf also shall not wither, and whatsoever he does shall prosper. The ungodly are not so, but are like the chaff which the wind drives away. Therefore the ungodly shall not stand in the judgment, nor sinners in the congregation of the righteous. For the Lord knows the way of the righteous, but the way of the ungodly shall perish. For the Lord knows the way of the righteous, but the way of the ungodly shall perish. Praise the name of the Lord. Welcome to the program, Take Time to Pray, with Pastor Emerita Mary Forbes. It is really good that you are listening in this evening, and I pray that you will truly be blessed. I give thanks to Almighty God for all our listeners, for the support and the encouragement that you give us. We also give thanks to Almighty God for the abundant blessings he has granted to us as a nation. May God bless our country and all our people. Praise the name of the Lord. And so at this time, I want to say congratulations to all of you who may be celebrating a special occasion. Continue to do well. Continue to excel. Those of you who may be going through a time of bereavement, condolences to you. May God strengthen you. May God keep you. May God watch over you. In our program this evening, we are going to talk about righteousness. You know, righteousness is so important. Oh, how we need righteousness to reign among us. Through faith in Jesus Christ, doing what is right at all times, obeying the word of the Lord, living holy. We are called to be righteous. Proverbs chapter 14, verse 34 says, righteousness exalts a nation, but sin is a reproach to any people. Sin brings disgrace and shame. And so we must thrive for holiness. We must replace hatred with love. Praise the name of the Lord. Psalm 1 that we read describes a righteous man. A righteous man is happy. A righteous man is content. A righteous man does not walk in the counsel of the wicked. A righteous man is careful who he takes advice from. He does not stand in the path of sinners. Who do you hang out with? A righteous man does not sit in the seat of the scornful. His delight is in the law of the Lord. He meditates day and night in the law of God. He is like a tree planted firmly. He bears fruit in its season. His leaf also shall not wither, and a righteous man prospers. A righteous man prospers. The Apostle Paul, to the saints, and by extension to us, in the day and time, acknowledged the saints. Ephesians chapter 5, verse 1 to 21. He says, be ye therefore followers of God as their children, and walk in love, as Christ also loved us and has given himself for us, an offering and a sacrifice to God for a sweet smelling savor. But fornication and all uncleanness or covetousness, let it not be once named among you as becometh saints,
neither filthiness, nor foolish talking, nor jesting, which at this ye know, that no whoremonger, nor unclean person, nor covetous man, nor who is an idolater, hath any inheritance in the kingdom of Christ and of God. Let no man deceive you with vain words, for because of these things cometh the wrath of God upon the children of disobedience. Do not therefore be partakers with them. For ye were sometimes darkness, but now are ye children of the light. Walk as children of light. For the fruit of the Spirit is in all goodness and righteousness and truth, proving what is acceptable unto the Lord. And have no fellowship with the unfruitful works of darkness, but rather reprove them. For it is a shame even to speak of those things which are done of them in secret. But all things that are reproved are made manifest by the light. For whatsoever doth make manifest is light. Wherefore he said, awake thou that sleepest, and arise from the dead, and Christ shall give you light. See then that you walk circumspectly, not as fools, but as wise, redeeming the time, because the days are evil. Wherefore, be not unwise, but understanding what the will of the Lord is. And be not drunk with wine, wherein is excess, but be filled with the Spirit of the Lord, speaking to yourselves in psalms and hymns and spiritual songs, singing and making melody in your heart to the Lord, giving thanks always for all things unto God and the Father in the name of our Lord and Savior, Jesus Christ, submitting yourselves one to another in the fear of the Lord. Praise the name of the Lord. And so I want to encourage us this evening. Let this word sink deep down in our hearts, and let us live every day according to Holy Spirit.

scriptures. And if we sin, let us seek forgiveness and ask God to have mercy upon us and to help us to rise again. Praise the name of the Lord. For we serve an awesome God, and he wants us to be the way how he has ordained for us to be before the foundation of the world. Psalm 84 verse 9 says, "For the Lord God is a sun and shield. The Lord will give grace and glory. No good thing will he withhold from them that walk uprightly." I want to encourage us this evening. Let us walk uprightly. We know what is wrong. We know what is right. Let us strive to do what the right thing is. Praise the name of the Lord. If we are obedient to the ways of God, goodness will be in store for us. Praise God. Psalm 34 verse 10, "The young lions do lack and suffer hunger, but they that seek the Lord shall not want any good thing." Here we are assured of the blessings of the Lord. He is a faithful God. He is definitely a God of covenant. We are told in Proverbs chapter 13, verse 21, "Evil pursueth sinners, but to the righteous, good shall be repaid." In other words, the good we do will be rewarded. God will indeed take care of us. Praise God. And then we are told in Proverbs chapter 12, verse 2, "A good man obtains favor of the Lord, but a man of wicked devices will be condemned." When we live a righteous life, the favor of God will be upon our life. Praise God. Hallelujah. If you look at Matthew chapter 6, verse 33, we are told, "But seek ye first the kingdom of God and his righteousness, and all other things shall be added unto you." And so let us put God first. He wants to have first place in our lives. It pays to serve Jesus. Praise the name of the Lord. In Proverbs chapter 11, verse 28 tells us, "He that trusts in his riches shall fall, but the righteous shall flourish like a branch." Hallelujah. Isaiah chapter 3, verse 10, "Say ye to the righteous that it shall be well with him, for they shall eat the fruit of their doings." And then we are told in Proverbs chapter 11, verse 11, "By the blessing of the upright, the city is exalted, but it is overthrown by the mouth of the wicked." So we can make such a great influence. We can make such a great impact upon our nation. Praise the name of the Lord. For we are told, "By the blessing of the upright, the city is exalted, but it is overthrown by the mouth of the wicked." And so at this time, we are going to go to God in prayer. Praise the name of the Lord. And whatever needs you may be facing at this time, you can place those needs before the Lord, because he hears and he answers prayer. The hymn writer says, "Take time to be holy. Speak oft with thy Lord. Abide in him always and feed on his word. Make friends of God's children. Help those who are weak, forgetting in nothing his blessing to seek." Take time to be holy. The world rushes on. Spend much time in secret with Jesus alone. By looking to Jesus, like him thou shalt be, thy friends in thy conduct, his likeness shall see. Take time to be holy. Let him be your guide, and run not before him, whatever betide. In joy or in sorrow,
still follow the Lord and looking to Jesus, still trusting his word. Praise the name of the Lord. Hallelujah. What a wonderful song. Hallelujah. Take time to be holy. Be calm in thy soul. Each thought and each motive beneath his control. Thus led by his spirit to fountains of love, thou soon shall be fitted for service above. And so, Father in heaven, we come to you this evening. We exalt your name. We lift up your name. We magnify your name. We glorify your name. You are so good. Hallelujah. Praise the name of the Lord. Oh, taste and see that the Lord is good. Blessed is the man that trusts in him. I will bless the Lord at all times. His praise shall continually be in my mouth. My soul shall make her boast in the Lord. The humble shall hear thereof and be glad. Oh, magnify the Lord with me and let us exalt his name together. Heavenly Father, as we come to you this evening, we come giving you thanks. We thank you, God, for your goodness towards us. We thank you, God, for coming through for us. We thank you, God, for our life and for health and for strength. We thank you, God, for daily provision. We thank you, God, for family, for friends. Hallelujah. We thank you, God, for the opportunities, God, that you have afforded to so many of us. Praise the name of the Lord. So many doors, God, that you have opened up for us. We say thank you. Hallelujah. We thank you, God, that we can call on your name at any time. We thank you, God, that you hear and you answer our prayer. Praise the name of the Lord. We thank you. Oh, we praise your name. We just exalt your name. Hallelujah. Blessed be the name of the Lord. And so, Father, this evening we ask you, God, to forgive us. Forgive us, God, of all our sins. All the wrong that we have done. Lord, we repent. God, we repent individually. We repent as families. God, we repent as a nation. Oh, Lord, forgive us. Forgive us, God, and heal us, dear Lord Jesus. And help us, God, to walk the way how you have ordained, hallelujah, for us to walk in the name of Jesus Christ. Father, you call for us to live holy. You call for us to do what is right. When we do good, when we want to do good, evil presents itself. God, you call us to walk according to your will. You call us, God, to walk circumspectly, not as fools, but as wise. Help us, Lord, to stand, even if it means standing alone. Help us to stand for justice. Help us, God, to stand for fairness. Help us, God, to stand for holiness in the face of adversity in the name of Jesus Christ. Help us, Father, to live according to what is written in Holy Scriptures. Hallelujah. Help us, God, not to compromise in any way, but to be steadfast, unmovable. Praise the name of the Lord. Father, we pray for courage. We pray for perseverance. Praise the name of the Lord. We pray, God, that persons who do not know you will surrender their hearts and their lives completely over to you in the name of Jesus. Father, we pray for persons who once was in fellowship with you, but they have allowed to be sidetracked into another direction. Oh, God, we pray for them this evening, God, that they will return to you in the name of Jesus to give you first place in their life. Hallelujah. Father in heaven, persons who are bereaving at this time, we pray for them, Lord. We ask, God, that you would strengthen them. We ask, God, that you would comfort them. Lord, those who are hurting, Lord, those who are facing challenges, dear Father, we pray, God, that you would
watch over them, dear Lord, and help them, God, to recognize, Lord, to realize, God, that they are not alone, but that you are with them and you will continue to be with them. You will continue to be their strong tower. Praise the name of the Lord. We pray for our families, Lord, our mothers, our fathers, our children, dear God, all our extended family members. We pray for them this evening, Father. And we bind every attack that come against the family in the name of Jesus. And we decree and we declare that our families shall serve the Lord in the name of Jesus Christ. Father in heaven, bless us as a nation. Watch over us as a nation. Lead us as a nation. Help us, God, to do the right thing, Lord. Help us, God, to do the right thing, dear Lord. Help us, God, to treat one another the way how we want to be treated in the name of Jesus Christ. Oh, Lord, have mercy upon us. Oh, Lord, have mercy. Have mercy, dear Lord, in the name of Jesus Christ. Father, we say thank you. Lord, we thank you. We thank you, God, because we believe, Lord, that you hear and you answer prayer. We believe, God, that you will come through for us, because you said we should ask and it shall be given to us. You said we should seek and we will find. You said we should knock and it shall be open. And so we pray based on what is written in Holy Scriptures. We believe that the answer will come through. Praise the name of the Lord. Thank you, Father. In Jesus' name we pray. Amen, amen. Praise the name of the Lord. Thank you. Thank you, each one, for listening into our program this evening. God is such a good God. Never allow yourself to be sidetracked and to feel that when you pray, your prayers are in vain. God hears and he answers prayer. He says in Isaiah chapter 30, verse 19, he will be very gracious unto thee at the voice of thy cry. When he shall hear it, he will answer thee. He promised he will. In Psalm 91, 15, he says, call upon me and I will answer. And so we have that assurance. Praise the name of the Lord. So God bless each and every one of you. And let us continue to seek the face of the Lord. Do join me next Sunday evening at 7:30 p.m. with a repeat on Wednesday evening at 10 p.m. for our program, Take Time to Pray. May God keep you and may God bless you. Amen. Amen.